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0: CBS News Brief. President Trump and his Chinese counterpart are expected to discuss trade, AI, and the war with Iran. CBS's Anna Corrin.
1: He needs to take wins home to the American people, to relieve the pressure for him at home, and to really show that he does have a good relationship with President Xi.
0: The remains of a second American soldier in Morocco have been discovered. CBS's Stacey Lin.
2: Army Specialist Mariah Simone Collington was one of two soldiers who died after falling off a cliff during a recreational hike. Circumstances surrounding the incident remain under investigation.
0: South Carolina Supreme Court overturns Alec Murdoch's murder conviction, saying the court clerk at trial suggested he was guilty. CBS legal contributor Jessica Levinson.
3: This is not a decision that says he's innocent. This is not a decision that says there wasn't a lot of evidence against him. This is a decision that says the process was fundamentally flawed and there's no way to cure it.
0: CBS News Brief, I'm Jennifer Kuiper.
4: From the WTAX Wild Thrift and Snip News Center, I'm Sherry Ballinger. Artificial intelligence can be a real help, but not always.
5: 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You call a company for help, or more importantly, use it on your computer, and next thing you know, you're frustrated by the lack of answers, only to realize minutes later that you're talking to a chatbot rather than a real person.
4: State Senator Rachel Ventura is carrying a bill to require companies to inform you it's AI and not a real person on the phone with you. Another AI bill sponsored by Senator Laura Elman would require artificial intelligence products to detect suicide triggers and refer you to help.
6: Due to a lack of proper intervention, the teenager can commit self-harm, and in some cases, dies by suicide after confiding with an artificial intelligence chatbot. That is unacceptable.
4: In all, Illinois Senate Democrats have 8 bills to attempt to regulate artificial intelligence. Illinois' budget analysts are lowering revenue projections over economic concerns. Capital News Illinois reports the governor's budget office and the legislature's Commission on Government Forecasting and Accountability lowered revenue projections for the upcoming fiscal year 2027 budget by less than 1%. While not a massive decrease, the changes reflect growing uncertainty over the economy. The report cites fears of lower tax sales tax growth as prices rise and consumers consider cutting back. Unemployment is also rising in Illinois, which could limit personal income tax growth. I'm Sherry Ballinger on your number one for breaking news in the capital city, News Talk 93.9 and AM 1240 WTAX. 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

0: happy Wednesday, Central Illinois, here to WAND Forecast. We're staying dry and quiet this evening with mostly clear skies, allowing for overnight lows in the mid-40s. After a chilly night, we warm back to the upper 60s and low 70s tomorrow afternoon under another day of continued sunshine. I'm meteorologist Olivia Colon.
1: CBS News Brief. President Trump is in Beijing to meet with Chinese President Xi. Correspondent Anna Corrin tells us Taiwan is watching.
2: Publicly, they said America has our back. Privately, there are deep concerns that its most dependable ally could sell it out for a grand bargain with China.
1: Alex Murdaugh, the South Carolina attorney in prison for the murder of his wife and son, will get a new trial because the county clerk told the jury not to believe him. Correspondent Mark Strassman.
3: Murdaugh will also remain in prison because he was also sentenced to decades behind bars for his financial crimes.
1: 16 Americans are at the University of Nebraska Medical Center being monitored for potential hantavirus.
4: Health officials here in Omaha say the CDC will ultimately determine whether the passengers must remain at this facility or if they can complete the 42 days of isolation at home.
1: CBS's Ian Lee. CBS News Brief. I'm Michael Toscano.

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1: This is Billy Monnet from Win, Lose, or Draw in Springfield, Illinois. The one word to describe Kelly is expert. She laid out a marketing plan that best suited us. She is very professional and understands the business. Thank you very much, Kelly. It was a pleasure working with you.
2: Hi, this is Jill.
3: And this is Charlene.
2: And we're from Wild, and we think the best word to describe Kelly is wild.
4: Hi, this is Jared from Ebolt Supply. And one word I'd use to describe Kelly is nuts. She is absolutely nuts about getting results for clients in radio advertising. If you have

When we talk about Israel, we're not just talking about a place. We're talking about a people connected to a promise made by God, one he has never broken, and one that continues even today. Because God's character doesn't change. What he begins, he sustains. What he promises, he fulfills. Right now in Israel, families run to shelters as sirens sound. This isn't just a crisis, it's a call to respond. For Christians, caring for the Jewish people isn't rooted in politics. It's rooted in trust in God who keeps his word. So we don't stay distant. We step in with prayer and practical help. The International Fellowship of what he begins, he sustains. What he promises, he fulfills. Right now in Israel, families run to shelters as sirens sound.

0: and all of you. God bless each and every one of you, red-blooded Americans. I'll see you tomorrow. Be well.
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happy Wednesday, Central Illinois, here to WAND Forecast. We're staying dry and quiet this evening with mostly clear skies, allowing for overnight lows in the mid-40s. After a chilly night, we warm back to the upper 60s and low 70s tomorrow afternoon under another day of continued sunshine. I'm meteorologist Alivio Colon.

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1: 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Stay right there. Our executive director is Alex Hinton. Our engineer tonight is Richard Good. I'm McGraw-Milhaven. This is America at Night on Westwood One.

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0: Good evening, Central Illinois. Here's your WAND forecast. The quiet, mostly dry, and mainly clear conditions can continue overnight. This will allow temperatures to dip into the mid-40s. After a chilly night, we've warmed back to the upper 60s and low 70s under plenty of sunshine for your Thursday, and we warm up even more for the end of the week. But that's all with the return for some rainfall. I'm meteorologist Olivia Colon.
1: CBS News Brief. President Trump and Chinese leader Xi Jinping have wrapped up talks in Beijing after about 2.25 hours. Correspondent Anna Corrin tells us Trump and Xi then went to the Temple of Heaven.
2: It is where emperors used to go to pray to the heavens. So it has great historical significance in Chinese culture.
1: CBS's Natalie Brand says thorny issues dominate the summit.
3: Huge matters of national security loom over these talks, not just Iran, but Taiwan.
1: Taiwan says the U.S. has, quote, reaffirmed its clear and firm support for the breakaway island. Secretary of State Marco Rubio told Fox News the U.S. stands prepared to help broker an end to the Russia-Ukraine war.
4: Both sides keep telling us we're the only ones that can. In the end, the president wants to see the war end, and it is something he can do and we can do to help it end. We're going to do it.
1: CBS News Brief. I'm Michael Toscano.
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0: Where would I radio? He's Eric Carlin. I'm Gary McNamara. Have you noticed that the left doesn't talk about we need to be like Sweden anymore? There's a reason.
1: Yeah.
0: There's a reason. Wall Street Journal had an article on it, and we'll get to that here in a little bit. Plus, we'll get to Bernie Sanders saying congratulations to Mayor Mamdani. He inherited a huge budget deficit, brought it down to zero, and still invested in child care, housing, and city infrastructure. When municipal governments stand with families, not corporations, blah, blah, blah, blah, blah, blah, blah. That went on for about an hour yesterday before he was absolutely blasted.
1: Yeah. To how it actually happened.
0: I'm reading here from Ari Fleischer. What nonsense is this? Mamdani didn't do anything.
1: No.
0: All he did was change assumptions and projections. Mamdani is actually one of the least consequential mayors New York City has ever had. He actually does nothing except move his mouth. His socialist agenda lacks support, even in New York City. But you saw that, and we talked about this yesterday, New York kicking in another $8 billion. I had to tell my brother today, I said, well... He goes, Mamdani, he goes, did he really balance? I go, no, he's just taking more money from you.
1: Right, exactly. Like, you're paying for it upstate.
0: Yeah, the governor's making sure that you take care of New York City.
1: Yeah, congratulations to all the other people in New York that don't live in the city.
0: Yeah.
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0: One sip of tropical lime-flavored Mountain Dew Baja Blast will turn this into this. Bring the beach vibes with you everywhere with Mountain Dew Baja Blast. Do the Dew.
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0: CBS News Brief. President Trump and Chinese President Xi talked for over 2 hours in Beijing. A Chinese government spokesperson said Xi told Trump if the issue of Taiwan isn't handled correctly, it will lead to conflicts and put the relationship in great jeopardy. Later.
1: Thank you very much. Mr. President, did you talk about Taiwan?
0: Trump did not respond. Secretary of State Marco Rubio tells Fox News momentum toward a peace deal between Russia and Ukraine has stalled.
2: The president stands prepared, his team stands prepared to facilitate a diplomatic end to the war. Unfortunately, we've lost some momentum over the last few months for a variety of reasons.
0: There are still about 3,000 customers in Utah without power, according to U.S. power outage, after storms created dangerous conditions. This man described experiencing a heavy burst of wind, losing power, and coming out to poles snapped in half and trees down all along the street.
3: Like, you know, a large kablam!
0: CBS News Brief. I'm Michael Toscano.
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0: here at Red Eye Radio. He is Eric Carney, and I'm Gary McNamara, the president in China. I can tell you right now, it's going to be, well, there's a framework.
1: Yeah. The idea of basically, with Rubio's involvement, the idea is put pressure on Iran for the Strait of Hormuz when it comes to China. Have China put pressure on Iran. Mm-hmm. I don't know if that's possible. I don't know if China's even willing to do that. So the visit to me was always about not just trade, but Iran. I think those two, were neck and neck for top priority. I don't know what's going to come of. I don't trust anything from China. I don't know anybody that would or should.
0: We'll get into some of the details, and then the whistleblower's testimony. We learned nothing new.
1: No, exactly.
0: We knew it all, what, 4 years ago, five years ago?
1: Yep.
0: Now,
1: yep.
0: It's good that he testified because he verified it.
1: Right.
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8: I'm Deborah Rodriguez. A military band played before President Trump and his counterpart Xi Jinping headed into today's summit in the Chinese capital. Mr. Trump says the meeting went great. The White House says they talked about trade, Iran, and the need to keep the Strait of Hormuz open. Correspondent Jared Hill.
9: In Beijing, President Trump and Chinese President Xi Jinping, sitting across from each other in the Great Hall of the People, spoke of cooperation.
10: It's an honor to be your friend, and the relationship between China and the USA is going to be better than ever before.
9: The Chinese president adding that the two countries should be partners, not rivals. But Chinese state media reports that Xi also issued a warning to President Trump over Beijing's top issue, Taiwan, saying the two nations will clash if the territory is not, quote, handled properly.
8: Secretary of State Marco Rubio spoke to Fox News on the sidelines about ending the Russia-Ukraine war.
11: Hopefully we'll reach a point here soon where both parties reengage. And we're prepared to play the role to mediate and to bring that to a conclusion. I think we're the only country in the world that can.
8: Russia pummeled Kyiv for hours today with hundreds of drones and dozens of missiles. At least three people were killed. A reversal in a high-profile murder case in South Carolina. The state Supreme Court has struck down ex-attorney Alex Murdaugh's conviction in the deaths of his wife and their son 5 years ago. Correspondent Mark Strassman.
12: South Carolina Supreme Court unanimously vacated those murder convictions, blaming County Clerk Becky Hill for shocking jury interference, denying Murdaugh his right to a fair trial. When deliberations began, for example, Hill allegedly told the jurors, "Well, this shouldn't take us long." She later wrote a tell-all book about the case.
8: Murdaugh was sentenced to consecutive life sentences. Powerful winds whipped up a dust storm on the Utah-Idaho border, triggering an 8-car pileup on U.S. 91. This woman felt the effects in Salt Lake City.
13: The wind, oh my goodness, so loud. And I was just like, what is going on? I'm from the Midwest, so I was like, this is tornado weather.
8: Rocky Mountain Power says 8,000 customers were knocked offline. Florida Attorney General James Utmeyer has issued an investigative subpoena into the NFL's Rooney Rule. CBS's Jesse Mitchell.
14: The rule, which has been on the books for more than two decades, requires teams to interview minority candidates for certain position vacancies. The AG contends that policy violates Florida law.
8: Average gas prices up to $4.53 a gallon this morning. This is CBS News.
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7: Central Illinois, here's your WAND forecast. The quiet, mostly dry, and mainly clear conditions continue overnight. This will allow temperatures to dip into the mid-40s. After a chilly night, we've warmed back to the upper 60s and low 70s under plenty of sunshine for your Thursday, and we warm up even more for the end of the week. But that's all with the return for some rainfall. I'm meteorologist Olivia Colon.

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1: 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Thank you very much, Kelly. It was a pleasure working with you.
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8: Thanks for being with us. For students prepping for life after college, it's an agonizing challenge. Internships are becoming more critical to landing that first job, yet are getting harder to come by. Here's Oyin Adedoyin, personal finance reporter at the Wall Street Journal. Oyin, take us through it.
9: So, you know, we already know that the job market, especially for entry-level jobs, is looking a little rough for recent graduates, right? And we wanted to figure out whether that was trickling into the internship market, which a lot of college students need in order to even qualify for jobs these days. And it turns out it is. Internship postings on early career job platform Handshake were down 16%, which is continuing a decline that they've been seeing on internship postings since 2023.
8: Boy, with the job market the way it is, I thought there'd be a boost in companies looking to bring on some interns, maybe for some cheap labor.
9: Well, it's actually showing kind of an uneven picture, right? So while some jobs in some sectors are cutting back on internships, likely, you know, some of the jobs that we've seen shed workers due to things like artificial intelligence, other companies are actually doubling down on internships, and they're seeing interns as a way to maybe usher in this new AI era into their workforce.
8: Wow. All right. So explain the importance here about having one in your back pocket when you're looking for a job.
9: Yeah, I mean, internships are becoming increasingly competitive because companies view having had, you know, one or two internships as a really good signal for new hires, right? They want to see that you've had experience working in the field in some way professionally before they hire you on full time. And so what we're seeing as that translates into, you know, college students is they're piling on internships, you know, maybe multiple in a year now.
8: How early should you begin that process if you're a college student of looking for an internship?
9: It seems like that process is starting earlier and earlier. So I spoke with, you know, a freshman at UCLA. She's already got 4 internships in her first year, and she joined a investment group. You know, she's interested in working in finance, so she joined a group because she really wanted to have some early exposure to networking for internships that hire right out of her group, right? So college students are starting to be really strategic when it comes to this. But also some companies, particularly finance companies, are also recruiting earlier. So I talked to another student in Ohio who said that, you know, he had a last round interview for an internship that won't start until next summer.
8: We're speaking with Oyin Adedoyin, personal finance reporter at the Wall Street Journal. The story is called Internships Are More Crucial Than Ever and Even Harder to Find. What should students be doing then, Oyin? What's the advice here?
9: Well, you know, students should be

0: Good morning. It's 5:30. 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Welcome to the Morning News Watch on this Thursday, May 14th. I'm Will Stevenson in the WTAX Evolt Supply Studio. Got nuts. Coming up later this morning, we'll talk about the Old Capitol Farmers Market starting up for this season with Downtown Springfield, Inc. Jay Rosehart, CEO of Springfield Memorial Hospital, will join us to celebrate Health Care Week. That comes up. And Michelle Ownby, executive editor of the Springfield Business Journal, will get us up to date on all the latest business news. That's still ahead. First, Dave Dahl is ready in the WTAX Wild Thrift and Sniff News Center. Good morning, Dave.
1: 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Good morning. And sure happy it's Thursday. 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
2: CBS News Brief. A Chinese military van greeted President Trump before he headed into his first official meeting with President Xi at their summit in Beijing.
3: It's an honor to be with you. It's an honor to be your friend. And the relationship between China and the USA is going to be better than ever before.
2: Xi warned of potential clashes, even conflict, on Taiwan. Secretary of State Rubio spoke to Fox News on the sidelines about the Russia-Ukraine conflict.
4: Both sides keep telling us we're the only ones that can. In the end, the president wants to see the war end, and if there's something he can do and we can do to help it end, we're going to do it.
2: President Zelensky says the death toll's up to 5 after Russian drone and missile strikes on Kyiv overnight. Powerful winds kick up a dust storm in Utah, triggering an 8-car pileup on a highway along the border with Idaho.
5: We actually had one of the deputies was involved in the dust storm, not involved in the crash, but it was...
2: CBS News Brief. I'm...
6: WTAX News Time, 5:32. The relatively new Secretary of Homeland Security, Mark Wayne Mullen, is putting his stamp on the department that was led by Kristi Noem through some turbulent, controversial times related to ICE roundup policies and what were sometimes called instant deportations. Mullen spoke to CBS News Homeland Security correspondent Nicole Skanga.
7: But immigration enforcement at the World Cup is not off the table because that is the mission of ICE.
8: As I said, we're not there to go round up mass individuals, but we are always looking for the worst of the worst. We're going to continue to do that.
6: New census numbers show a slowdown in the nation's population growth.
9: From July 2024 to July 2025, the population rose by 1.8 million people, about 0.5%, one of the slowest rates in history, due largely to the immigration crackdown and the plunging birth rate. Mid-sized cities grew faster than large cities, where immigrants tend to land. Several small cities near Dallas-Fort Worth saw the fastest population growth. Austin, Texas topped 1 million residents. Raleigh, North Carolina grew to 500,000. Michael Wallace, CBS News.
6: A TV star is making the giant leap into the world of professional soccer.
10: Life is imitating art for Cristo Fernandez, who played Danny Rojas on the Emmy Award-winning show Ted Lasso.
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10: Now, the 35-year-old will live out his real-life professional soccer dreams as a member of the El Paso Locomotive in the United Soccer League. Fernandez told reporters at a press conference that his former castmates have already been messaging him in their group chat.
12: There were messages like, dude, amigo, felicidades, congrats.
10: El Paso is set to play AV Alta FC on Wednesday, May 27th. Jen Clark, CBS News.
6: Pass the Power Act. That's what activists at the Capitol said Wednesday. The story coming up, WTAX News Time, 5:34.
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6: WTAX News Time, 5:35. Environmentalists don't want the spring legislative session to come to an end without passage of the Power Act. Activist Cindy Shepherd of Urbana was part of a news conference at the Capitol Wednesday.
16: Data center proposals keep coming, or we're not sure whether they've already arrived. There's a rumored 300-acre proposed project in the Rising area, which is a little bit west of Champaign. It's a rumor now, but we know that here in Sangamon County, a rumor became a done deal without any opportunity for meaningful public comment.
6: Bill aims to, among other things, slow the rise of data centers in Illinois. The organizer of the news conference said the Power Act organizers are invested in trying to make it law. The state could soon regulate AI. Senator Mary Edley Allen has words we used to describe the internet not that long ago.
17: Currently, there are minimal guardrails in place. It's like the wild, wild west.
6: She and other lawmakers are announcing legislation.
17: I'm leading Senate Bill 315, which would require large developers such as ChatGPT and Claude to provide an independent third-party annual report explaining what mechanisms they have in place to mitigate catastrophic risks, provide transparency reports, and report critical safety incidents.
6: It's just one of eight bills Senate Democrats are running to try to regulate AI. A bill moving in the Illinois House could help protect pedestrians, riders, and drivers from unregulated electric bikes, scooters, and skateboards. As WAND-TV's Mike Miletich reports, it's a top priority for the Secretary of State's office as more young people begin using these devices.
18: Secretary of State Alexi Janulius says e-bikes and other devices have become faster, heavier, and more powerful, but Illinois laws do not address the modern vehicles. His plan could regulate the vehicles as electric micromobility devices and set speed limits that have been adopted across most of the country.
19: It recognizes that higher speed, higher powered e-bikes and e-motors are no longer bicycles. They function more like motorcycles, and this bill treats them accordingly, requiring registration, insurance, and a valid driver's license.
18: The proposal would also apply DUI laws to anyone operating e-bikes while under the influence. This bill could hold manufacturers accountable for deceptive marketing as well. Mike Miletich, WAND News.
6: I'm Dave Dahl on your number one for breaking news in the capital city, News Talk 93.9 and AM 1240 WTAX. 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
0: Dave, I think I just did what might otherwise be considered the impossible. And this is the dress rehearsal half hour, so I can tell you about this.
6: What happened?
0: First of all, the pop machine's out of Diet Coke.
6: Oh, no.
0: So I, in addition to making a pot of coffee, I bolted out of here at 5:31, bolted across the street to the Road Ranger, got something to drink and a snack, and bolted right back here before you were done with your newscast. How about that, huh?
6: It could be a new record.
0: It could be a new record. I don't want to describe how I did it. I don't want to confess to, but I thought I wasn't going to make it after the Colt Camp Butler Road stoplight didn't seem like it was going to move for a little bit.
6: Mm.
0: But it also took you know, having nobody in line at the Road Ranger for this to happen. So everything happened as it was supposed to this morning.
6: Fell into place.
0: Everything fell into place. And again, by the way, Dave, we're out of Diet Coke. You're going to have to start bringing your own again.
6: Thanks for cluing me in.
0: That's what I'm here for. I sure hope they fill it up again when they come in on Monday, because otherwise a lot of us will not be very happy. Or you'll have to just bolt across the street to the Road Ranger like I did.
6: Yeah, boy, you haven't run that fast since high school.
0: You know, it's funny you say that, though, but I remember in high school, I'm not an athlete, I never really was one, but when I was a freshman in high school, well, we all had to run the mile at least once in PE class every year.
6: Okay.
0: By the time, I was a freshman and I ran the mile in 6 minutes, which was pretty good.
6: That is good.
0: By the time I was a senior, well, let's just say I might still be running it by now.
6: Let's see.
0: a very, very long time. And you know what? I wasn't worried because I was going to graduate anyway.
1: Look where you are now.
0: What are they going to do? Not give me my diploma because I didn't run a mile?
1: Maybe they'd make you do it in your cap and gown.
0: It might be a little wind resistant.
1: Oh,
0: or something. I don't know. But anyway, yeah. So there you go. Nothing is impossible when you put your mind to it.
11: 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Here's your WTAX Weather on the Nines forecast.
20: Another just gorgeous day on tap for us here. If you can make some outdoor plans, I would suggest it. This will be the nicest day we have for a while. Nothing but sunshine, looking good, very light winds, great day. Tonight, we get the change coming in. Rain likely here. It'll be late tonight to early Friday morning. Much hotter behind the rain. With that weather forecast, I'm meteorologist Nick Patrick.
0: And it could be close to 90 by Monday, that's for sure. It's 50 right now and clear, but the sun is rising this morning at 5:41. 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
23: I'm Jeff Daly on the Cromwell Ag Radio Network. Soybean markets closely watching this week's meeting between President Trump and Chinese President Xi Jinping for signs of renewed agriculture trade between the two countries. Analysts say the talks could lead to additional Chinese purchases of U.S. soybeans, more likely corn and sorghum, though expectations remain tempered because China has increasingly relied on lower-priced Brazilian soy in recent years. Market observers said any large export commitment could support soybean futures, which recently climbed a two-year high. Farm groups and grain traders also watching for progress on broad trade issues that could affect agriculture exports. Reuters reporting discussions may include grain, meat, and ethanol products as both nations seek to preserve a fragile trade truce, at least at this point. However, analysts caution that previous high-level meetings have not always produced long-term agreements. China remains one of the largest overseas markets for U.S. agriculture products. Contract negotiations at a Cargill beef processing plant in Fort Morgan, Colorado, have fueled speculation of a possible worker strike, though the company has not confirmed any labor action. I'm Jeff Daly.
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0: 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Here's Gordon Deal.
27: Analysts of prediction markets are on high alert for insiders, so-called sharps, as trades that stand out as suspicious. One trader on the future of Cuba has their attention. It's a story by Nick Penzenstadler, investigative reporter at USA Today. Nick, explain this.
2: Yeah, there's one anonymous individual who has a new account with no previous activity, and all of a sudden in February has bet $57,000 that the U.S. will indeed invade Cuba, which was such a large bet that it's more than anybody else has bet in the entire world on this market. And it actually moved the market itself because it was so large.
27: Wow. But the idea that this is a new account and what a first trade, I think you said, has raised some suspicious indicators.
2: Yeah, that's right. So those are some of the hallmarks of either insiders or novices to prediction markets. They don't quite understand how they work. But clearly, when someone has a really strongly held belief and makes this kind of bet on an event in the future, it raises some concern that either they know something or they think they know something that the rest of us don't.
27: Hmm. All right. So I think it was somebody in your story, and you just alluded to it, said this is somebody who's like a real rookie, has no idea what they're doing, or really is somebody connected and knows what's going on.
2: Right. And if they did make a mistake, it was a several, you know, multiple thousands of dollars mistake, or it's someone who's maybe risking a career or, as we've seen, criminal charges if they're trading on classified information.
27: Boy, we're speaking with Nick Penzenstadler, investigative reporter at USA Today. The story is called Suspicious Bets on a U.S.-Cuba War Raise Eyebrows in Prediction Markets. What do the likes of Kalshi and Poly Markets say about this?
2: Well, of course, they're concerned about this, and they say that, you know, the nature of this is it goes onto a public ledger. So you can see this all unfolding in real time of who is making these moves. But of course, it's still anonymous. So the only way to reach these people doing these activities is if they make an account that either has a name that's tied to another username, or their email is traced down. And they've, you know, Polymarket says we are very well aware of what's happening on our platforms, and we will help if authorities ask us for information. And they say that there is a trail of bad behavior if it's happening.
27: Wow. What's been the impact, Nick, of that soldier who was charged in connection with a bet on the capture of Nicolas Maduro?
2: Right. So we asked a few experts about that, and they definitely think it's having a chilling effect on insiders thinking twice about trading on information that they have, especially in the government. I think everyone is on high alert for this, and you know, you got to imagine if you've got a security clearance, the message is loud and clear to not be participating in these markets and trading on something that you know about.
27: Wow. All right. So I think you touched on it before, but revisit this, the kind of predictions you can make here in these markets with regards to Cuba.
2: Yeah. So they're really centered on will the U.S. Invade, take any military action? And then because Kelsey has different rules, their market is more based on will the president be out by the end of the year? And all of these are yes or no predictive outcomes, and then they will resolve usually by the end of the year if one of those outcomes happened.
27: Mm. Does Congress step in here ultimately, Nick?
2: Yes, I think they've signaled that they are concerned about this. They'd like to see more regulation. Of course, it's the CFTC, the Commodities Future Trading Commission, that regulates this. And there have been several congressmen signaling that they'd like to see a clampdown on this activity.
27: All right. So besides the Cuba bet that you focused on here, the soldier being charged in connection with the bet on Nicolas Maduro, have there been other high-profile sort of insider scandals?
2: There have been. Definitely in the international markets, there was this case with these Israeli soldiers trading on information. I think we're going to see it time and again where someone has an edge and they're seeking to profit on it, you know, and obviously either risking their career or criminal prosecution. But some of the experts we talked to said it doesn't take that much to cover your tracks and to spin up anonymous wallets with anonymous usernames and move these assets through cryptocurrencies that are virtually untraceable.
27: Thanks, Nick. Nick Penzenstadler, investigative reporter at USA Today.
11: 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Here's your WTAX Weather on the Nines forecast.
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20: Sunny skies and a very comfortable day in the low 70s on tap for us here. Enjoy it. This will be the last real calm day for a while. We will have temperatures drop to the low 50s tonight. Rain chances going up throughout the evening, especially towards early Friday. Expect a soggy start to Friday. Much hotter and muggier for the weekend. With that WAND weather forecast, I'm meteorologist Nick Patrick.
3: Clear and 50 degrees at 551. Mikey has a check of WTAX Sports.
4: 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Cubs have hit a little rough patch lately. Lost to the Braves last night 4-1. That's four straight losses for the Cubbies. And they've only scored three total runs during this losing streak. Good news, though. Cubs still sitting on top of the NL Central at 27-16. Cardinals lost last night, too, 6-2 in Sacramento against the A's. Big blow came from Nick Hertz when he launched a grand slam during a brutal fifth inning. Cardinals actually had plenty of hits, but left too many runners stranded and couldn't cash in when it mattered. Early game today with a broadcast time at 1:10 on News Talk 93.9 AM 1240 WTAX. Cavaliers pulled off a huge comeback win over the Pistons last night in Game 5, winning 117-113 in overtime to take a 3-2 series lead. James Harden dropped 30. Donovan Mitchell added 21. If you're one of those people constantly complaining that there are too many NFL games on streaming services, you're not going to like this. Netflix announced it'll stream five NFL games next season as part of their new four-year deal that'll run through the 2029-2030 season. The package includes an international game in Australia during week one, a Thanksgiving Eve matchup, a late-season January game, two Christmas Day games, plus coverage of NFL honors. The full 2026 NFL schedule officially drops tonight at 7 o'clock as well. High school boys baseball yesterday. Plains beat Lincoln 5-0. Pawnee beat Auburn 4-3 in 8 innings. Jacksonville beat Southeast 12-3. Lutheran High beat North Green 20-0. Mount Pulaski beat Havana 5-3. Springfield High beat Rochester 5-4. Girls softball, Plains beat Midwest Central 8-5. Triopia beat Pawnee 10-2. And Mount Zion beat Taylorville 8-4. And girls soccer, Taylorville beat MacArthur 4-0. That's sports on News Talk 93.9 and AM 1240 WTAX.
3: 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Dr. Sanjay Gupta and A Better Life are next on the Morning News Watch. Good morning.
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3: When it comes to the myriad reasons people don't get enough exercise, psychologist Diana Hill has heard them all. She's the author of a new book with a great title, I Know I Should Exercise, But. On a recent episode of my podcast, Chasing Life, Hill told me the number one reason people don't exercise is because they don't feel like they have enough time. She told us that she encourages people she works with to shift from an either-or mindset to a both-and mindset. Hill herself uses time at her son's baseball game to walk around the field cheering him on instead of sitting on the sidelines. She also recommends setting up your space at home, at work, in the car to facilitate movement. So every night before I go to bed, I lay out my workout clothes next to my bathroom sink, so they are waiting there for me as a good reminder. I'm Dr. Sanjay Gupta, helping you live a better life.
4: My whole identity had been wrapped up in being a soldier. 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
13: I'm Nicole Murray with Your Money Now. Investors say on CNBC that the meeting between President Trump and Chinese President Xi Jinping is a possible boost for Chinese equities. AI optimism lifted sentiment around Chinese technology and cloud companies. Analysts warn that weak corporate earnings could limit a broader stock rally. Allegiant Air said it has completed its purchase of Sun Country Airlines, finalizing a deal that combines two low-cost carriers. When the deal was first announced in January, Allegiant said it was valued at roughly $1.5 billion. Oil prices are down this morning as the International Energy Agency flagged greater impending volatility, while OPEC lowered its demand outlook for the year. West Texas Intermediate at $100 per barrel, Brent at roughly $105. Futures are slightly higher after the S&P 500 and the NASDAQ reached record highs yesterday. Wednesday, the Dow Industrials dropped 67, the NASDAQ up 314, the S&P 500 up 43. Once again, futures are slightly higher. That's Your Money Now.
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1: 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Here's your WTAX Weather on the Nines forecast.
16: Another just gorgeous day on tap for us here. If you can make some outdoor plans, I would suggest it. This will be the nicest day we have for a while. Nothing but sunshine, looking good, very light winds, great day. Tonight, we get the change coming in. Rain likely here. It'll be late tonight to early Friday morning. Much hotter behind the rain. With that weather forecast, I'm meteorologist Nick Patrick.
12: Sunny and 50 degrees in Springfield. We'll talk about the Old Capitol Farmers Market coming up.
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18: I'm Deborah Rodriguez, a toast to two superpowers. President Trump raised a glass at a state banquet in Beijing following a closed-door sit-down with President Xi Jinping.
19: I'd now like to raise a glass and propose a toast to the rich and enduring ties between the American and Chinese people. It's a very special relationship, and I want to thank you again. This has been an amazing period of time. Thank you, President Xi.
18: He invited Xi to the White House September 24th. The Chinese leader spoke through an interpreter.
20: The people of China and the United States are both great peoples. Achieving the great rejuvenation of the Chinese nation and making America great again can go hand in hand.
18: During their meeting, Xi warned President Trump the two countries could clash over Taiwan if the issue of independence isn't handled properly. The White House says they agreed on the need to keep the Strait of Hormuz open. In Ukraine today, cleanup in Kyiv after overnight drone and missile strikes from Russia. President Zelensky says at least 5 people were killed. Here in the U.S., Homeland Security Secretary Mark Wayne Mullen tells CBS ICE agents will be present at the FIFA World Cup games this summer, but they're not going specifically to arrest non-citizens.
21: We're not there to go round up mass individuals, but we are always looking for the worst of the worst. We're going to continue to do that.
18: He isn't ruling out immigrant arrests. We have new census numbers to break down this morning.
22: From July 2024 to July 2025, the population rose by 1.8 million people, about 0.5%. One of the slowest rates in history, due largely to the immigration crackdown and the plunging birth rate. Mid-sized cities grew faster than large cities, where immigrants tend to land. Several small cities near Dallas-Fort Worth saw the fastest population growth. Austin, Texas topped 1 million residents. Raleigh, North Carolina grew to 500,000. Michael Wallace, CBS News.
18: 2 reigning pop stars have just made it into the Library of Congress National Recording Registry. Taylor Swift and Beyoncé albums will become part of the collection. So will Weezer, Vince Gill, and a radio broadcast of 1971's Ali Frazier fight.
23: Sports special on that which the promoters call the fight of the century. Tonight, Muhammad Ali, in just a few moments from now, as a matter of
18: this fact, is CBS News.
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18: A TV star is making a giant leap into the world of professional soccer.
6: Life is imitating art for Cristo Fernandez, who played Danny Rojas on the Emmy Award-winning show Ted Lasso.
25: Football is life!
6: Now, the 35-year-old will live out his real-life professional soccer dreams as a member of the El Paso Locomotive in the United Soccer League. Fernandez told reporters at a press conference that his former castmates have already been messaging him in their group chat.
26: There were messages like, dude, amigo, felicidades, congrats.
6: El Paso is set to play AV Alta FC on Wednesday, May 27th. Jen Clark, CBS News.
18: The Godfather's getting a new story.
27: I'm going to make him an offer he can't refuse.
18: Random House says it'll publish a new original novel in the series next year. It has the blessing of author Mario Puzo's estate. It'll focus on Don Corleone's only daughter, Connie.
28: You're not my father!
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30: 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Good morning, I'm Dave Dahl in the WTAX Wild Thrift and Sniff News Center. Artificial intelligence can be a real help, but not always.
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30: State Senator Rachel Ventura is carrying a bill to require companies to inform you it's AI and not a real person on the phone with you. Another AI bill sponsored by Senator Laura Elman would require artificial intelligence products to detect suicide triggers and refer you to help.
32: Due to a lack of proper intervention, the teenager can commit self-harm, and in some cases, dies by suicide after confiding with an artificial intelligence chatbot. That is unacceptable.
30: In all, Illinois Senate Democrats have 8 bills to attempt to regulate artificial intelligence. Supporters of the Power Act say the bill would increase transparency around projects, strengthen protections for drinking water, and prevent pollution in vulnerable communities. If only lawmakers would pass it.
33: Let me be clear. The Metro East is not against development. We are not against technology. We are not against jobs. But we are against exploitation dressed up as development.
30: Reverend Darnell Tingle is executive director of the United Congregations of Metro East. He appeared at a State House news conference Wednesday to push for passage of the Power Act. A panic button could be at the ready for school personnel under a bill an Illinois Senate committee has passed. Schools to consider such a system when there is an emergency. Senator Meg Loughran-Capel is in favor.
34: We are moving to limit the use of cell phones in schools. And I think this is a measure to, you know, help schools and districts consider ways that parents can feel safe to have their kids in school.
30: The House has already passed this bill. Up next, the question of data centers in Logan County. WTAX News Time, 6:07.
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1: WTAX News Time 609. Weather on the nines from WAND-TV, meteorologist Nick Patrick. Sunny and breezy, high in the low 70s. Increasing clouds tonight with rain likely toward morning, low in the low 50s. Tomorrow, rain in the morning, partly cloudy in the afternoon, high in the mid to upper 70s. And the weekend, some sun and some clouds, hot and humid, high Saturday in the low 80s, high Sunday in the mid 80s. Repeating for Thursday, May 14th, sunny and breezy, high in the low 70s, 50 degrees now. Logan County Zoning Board is recommending the full county board impose a 90-day moratorium on data centers. Reacting to one company's request to locate one there, WAND-TV's Lamia Starnes reports, Zoning Chairman Dale Nelson.
2: Many are calling for a year-long moratorium, but the Zoning and Economic Development Chair said the county will lose the deal with HUD 8 if it waits too long, something he says they can't afford.
3: Right now, the county is not generating any tax revenue. If we're not generating additional revenue, then we'll have no choice in a couple of years to raise property taxes. We don't have other developers coming.
2: The proposed HUD 8 data center promises to invest $5 billion into Logan County, bring $65 million in annual tax revenue, and 200 permanent jobs. Some say the deal sounds too good to be true. In Lincoln, Lamia Starnes, WAND News.
1: Four Springfield men have been arrested on various drug and weapon charges. Last Thursday, officers executed a search warrant in the 1000 block of South 25th Street and discovered weapons, drugs, and drug paraphernalia. Taken into custody, 23-year-old Dontrell Young. The search warrant was executed Monday. Along East Stewart, firearms, ammo, fentanyl, and cocaine were discovered in that search. 36-year-old Darren Damerill, 53-year-old Devon A. Gray, and 20-year-old Taurus Chapman were all taken into custody. Can you identify this suspect?
4: The Sangamon and Menard County Crime Stoppers have their crime of the week. This week, Crime Stoppers is asking for your help to identify a suspect wanted in two retail thefts at Farm and Home stores in Springfield. The first theft happened on April 29th at the North Dirksen Parkway location, and the second one occurred on May 1st at the Westside store. In both cases, the suspect, described as a white female with red hair wearing a blue shirt, stole roughly $1,000 worth of merchandise before leaving without paying. Photos of the suspect are available online at CapitalCityNow.com. And if you have any information or can identify this individual, you can call Crime Stoppers anonymously at 217-788-8427. Or you can submit a tip online by using the P3 app. A tip leading to an arrest could earn you a cash reward up to $2,500. They'll keep your name out of it. I'm Chandler Smith, WTAX News.
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5: Thank you, Dave. 6:12 at the Morning News Watch from the WTAX Ebolt Supply Studio. Got nuts. I'm Will Stevenson. Dave has news again in about 18 minutes from now. Also this hour, we'll talk about the opening day this Saturday of the Old Capitol Farmers Market. We'll talk about that with folks from Downtown Springfield, Inc. We'll also have CBSI on veterans, weather on the nine, sports, and much more throughout this hour. But before we do anything else, we've got to do another check of agribusiness news with Jeff Nally.
6: I'm Jeff Nally on the Cromwell Ag Radio Network. It's a major win for corn producers. The House of Representatives yesterday passing legislation to allow year-round sales of higher ethanol blends. That victory lap will be short-lived, coming clear that the legislation as written will face opposition, not just from independent oil refiners, but also soybean and biodiesel groups as it moves toward the Senate. The issue is not E15 itself, but rather a provision that is backed by the American Petroleum Institute that would shrink the number of small refineries that are eligible for exemptions, known as SREs, that from biofuel blending mandates. Independent refiners strongly oppose the change. The big league battle is next in the Senate, which I see as highly unlikely with SRE reform as written, according to Bloomberg Intelligence biofuels analyst Brett Gibbs, after the vote. He said the fuel price backdrop is arguably the most supportive ever to pass the year-round E15. It's unfortunate the SRE drama is caught up in it. Senate lawmakers also beginning work for the next phase of the 2026 Farm Bill after the House approved its version, sets up for negotiations over commodity programs, conservation funding, and livestock regulation. Farm groups are closely watching Senate discussions involving crop insurance as well. I'm Jeff Nelly.
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1: 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Here's your WTAX Weather on the Nines forecast.
2: Sunny skies and a very comfortable day in the low 70s on tap for us here. Enjoy it. This will be the last real calm day for a while. We will have temperatures drop to the low 50s tonight. Rain chances going up throughout the evening, especially towards early Friday. Expect a soggy start to Friday. Much hotter and muggier for the weekend. With that WAND weather forecast, I'm meteorologist Nick Patrick.
3: 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That means it's time for a check of WTAX Sports with Mike.
4: 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Cubs have hit a little rough patch lately. Lost to the Braves last night 4-1. That's four straight losses for the Cubbies. And they've only scored three total runs during this losing streak. Good news, though. Cubs still sitting on top of the NL Central at 27-16. Cardinals lost last night, too, 6-2 in Sacramento against the A's. Big blow came from Nick Hertz when he launched a grand slam during a brutal fifth inning. Cardinals actually had plenty of hits, but left too many runners stranded and couldn't cash in when it mattered. Early game today with a broadcast time at 1:10 on News Talk 93.9 AM 1240 WTAX. Cavaliers pulled off a huge comeback win over the Pistons last night in Game 5, winning 117-113 in overtime to take a 3-2 series lead. James Harden dropped 30. Donovan Mitchell added 21. If you're one of those people constantly complaining that there are too many NFL games on streaming services, you're not going to like this. Netflix announced that they'll stream 5 NFL games next season as part of their new four-year deal that'll run through the 2029-2030 season. The package includes an international game in Australia during week one, a Thanksgiving Eve matchup, a late season January game, two Christmas Day games, plus coverage of NFL honors. The full 2026 NFL schedule officially drops tonight at 7 o'clock as well. High school boys baseball yesterday, Plains beat Lincoln 5-0, Pawnee beat Auburn 4-3 in 8 innings, Jacksonville beat Southeast 12-3, Lutheran High beat North Green 20-0. Mount Pulaski beat Havana 5-3. Springfield High beat Rochester 5-4. Girls softball, Plains beat Midwest Central 8-5. Triopia beat Pawnee 10-2. And Mount Zion beat Taylorville 8-4. And girls soccer, Taylorville beat MacArthur 4-0. That's sports on News Talk 93.9 and AM 1240 WTAX.
3: 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Coming up in 6:22 at the Morning News Watch, what's trending is next, and something Canadians learned about that was a pleasant surprise to them, you might say. They'll get a piece of the pie next.
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3: 6:23 on the Morning News Watch. Thanks for joining us this morning. I'm Will Stevenson. Dave Dahl is in the newsroom, and Dave will have news in about 7 minutes from now. Dave, 1957, I think we can argue, was a much simpler time.
10: You could argue that. Next on Mike.
11: There's some restaurants that even specialize in it. Now we'll just place our dough in the pan. Next ingredient is your spice. And this is an Italian herb, oregano, or as some people pronounce it, oregano. Next, our final topping is the cheese. And this is the most important ingredient in your pizza pie. First, I think I'll use some...

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3: 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Here's your WTAX Weather on the Nines forecast.
4: 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WAND says it will be sunny and breezy today, high in the low 70s. Clouds increasing tonight with rain overnight, maybe low in the low 50s. Rain tomorrow morning, partly cloudy in the afternoon, a high in the upper 70s. It is sunny and 51 in Springfield. We'll talk about the Old Capitol Farmers Market coming up in 10 minutes.
5: I'm Dave Dahl in the WTAX Wild Thrift and Sniff News Center. President Trump and his Chinese counterpart Xi Jinping toast one another. 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
6: CBS News Special Report. President Trump and China's Xi Jinping toast each other at a state banquet in Beijing.
7: It is my honor to extend an invitation to you and Madam Peng to visit us at the White House.
6: The proposed date, September 24th, Xi spoke through an interpreter.
8: Both China and the United States stand to gain from cooperation and lose from confrontation. Our two countries should be partners rather than rivals.
6: The two men met behind closed doors for 2 hours this morning as the issue of Taiwan looms large. CBS's Wei Jia Zhang is in Beijing.
9: Chinese state media says Xi raised the issue today, warning differences could bring the U.S. and China into, quote, conflict. But Trump declined to say whether it was discussed.
6: CBS News Special Report. I'm Deborah Rodriguez.
5: WTAX News Time, 6:32. House leaders are launching a bipartisan push to crack down on sexual misconduct in Congress.
10: Republican and Democratic women in Congress are leading the push, calling for a safer workplace and faster accountability in Congress. The initiative follows renewed scrutiny over allegations involving several lawmakers and growing pressure for reforms. Congressional leaders say the plan will focus on stronger reporting systems, protections against retaliation, and expanded training for members and staff.
5: CBS's Stacey Lynn. Students at a Wisconsin high school walked out of class to protest a school board decision to remove a song from an upcoming concert. The piece references the Stonewall protests and was voted out by the board over concerns it violated district policy on controversial issues. Mother of Watertown senior Cooper says students feel their voices are not being heard.
11: The very form of art is to self-express, right? And if you put censorship on that, where are we headed? This is a public school, all religions, all races. Everybody has a right to be heard and to express themselves.
5: Talk about going to the dogs. Some big announcements from Netflix at its upfront presentation in New York Wednesday. CBS News Entertainment reporter Matt Wolf reports.
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13: Netflix scooping up the rights to the Westminster Kennel Club dog show for a February 2027 debut. Fox Sports held the broadcast rights since 2017. Oh, but the streamer wasn't done there.
14: The time has come to place our bets.
13: Announcing season 5 of Bridgerton will drop next year, breaking the usual 2-year release cycle between seasons. And Adam Sandler, he's getting in on the action, too.
15: Okay, easy there, Abercrombie.
13: Grown-Ups 3, also in development, with Sandler expected to return along with the original cast. Matt Wolf, CBS News.
5: Netflix is also announcing a K-pop Demon Hunters World Tour in the development and adding 4 more NFL games to the deck, all part of a 4-year extension of Netflix league rights deal. A move to regulate AI. That story after a break. WTAX News Time 6:30.
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5: WTAX News Time, 6:36. With just over 2 weeks remaining in the spring session at the Capitol, Illinois Environmental Council Executive Director Jen Walling says there is still time to pass what she calls common sense legislation about our resources.
20: It will end backroom deals and make sure communities have a seat at the table. It will make sure big tech corporations pay their fair share and not pass costs on to Illinois families. And it will hold these corporations accountable to responsible and sustainable energy and water use.
5: Walling pushed the Power Act during a State House news conference Wednesday. Illinois lawmakers have decided it's about time to get a handle on artificial intelligence. In the words of State Senator Bill Cunningham,
21: I don't know that there's ever been anything in the history of the country that has become so widely used with so little regulation.
5: AI can be a useful tool. But on the other hand,
21: we also see the risks, and each one of these bills is designed to deal with some of those risks. We think this is a really good start.
5: Senate Democrats unveiled 8 bills regulating everything from requiring big AI companies to report on their internal safeguards to recognizing suicide triggers and referring the user to help. Your doctor sends you a text to remind you about appointments, so why not the courthouse?
21: There are some jurisdictions doing it now. We want to make sure the law we're drafting here does not impede their ability to continue with their programs that are already successful.
5: Senator Cunningham's bill would require pretrial service agencies to send 2 reminder texts to people on pretrial release before their required court dates. I'm Dave Dahl on your number one for breaking news in the capital city, News Talk 93.9 at AM 1240. 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
4: Dave, in all of your years anchoring the news, have you ever had either something happen to you or to someone on your team where a newscast couldn't be finished?
5: Boy, couldn't be finished. Probably, but I don't recall specifically.
4: Or there had to be some sort of backup plan put in place because of a problem that occurred.
5: Yeah, not mid-newscast.
4: Yeah, me either, although there have been a couple of times I've voluntarily taken myself off the air after I've, basically coughed myself to death on the air, which didn't happen until I started talking. But,
5: wow.
4: But anyway, nothing real urgent, except on the CBS Evening News last night.
5: What?
4: Tony DeCoppo was reporting live from Taiwan when his cameraman suffered a medical emergency.
5: Oh, no.
4: Things cut back to an unprepared Matt Gutman in New York.
22: You will hear a lot about American decline and the rise of a powerful new China. The Chinese certainly, is he okay?
4: Yeah, you kind of
22: heard what
4: happened.
22: We're going to take a quick break. We have a medical emergency here. We're calling a doctor.
23: Can you call the doctor, please?
24: So I'm going to sign off for Tony DeCoppo, who's been reporting in Taiwan. We're going to go to break. We'll be right back.
4: And then for a few minutes, that played.
5: Well, I'm glad they had a backup plan.
4: Yeah, even though it
5: I hope that cameraman's okay.
4: Yeah, CBS does say the cameraman is, quote, okay and recovering, which is good news. We don't know what happened there, although, unfortunately, the good or bad news is that the cameraman might have been able to deal with his medical emergency in almost in peace, because of course the ratings are falling like a brick on the CBS evening news. So it's possible nobody saw that happen last night, except for the person who recorded this clip for us. So, you know, yeah, CBS Evening News has been in a bit of trouble since Tony DeCoppola took over and since Barry Weiss took over CBS News.
5: Yeah, I think it predates those two.
4: Well, it does, yes, but it certainly didn't help. But I'm still mad at Barry Weiss for taking CBS News Radio off the air next week, which is, you know, another discussion for another day. We do have a plan in place, by the way, but...
5: It's a good plan.
4: It's a good plan indeed, but you know, hopefully we won't have to worry about this ever again, although it's not the way you want to end an 84-year relationship if we're WTAX. So, you know, oh well. But the good news is, whether anybody saw it or not, a cameraman collapsed and he's okay while reporting in Taiwan last night. So, best wishes.
3: 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Here's your WTAX Weather on the Nines forecast.
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0: Another just gorgeous day on tap for us here. If you can make some outdoor plans, I would suggest it. This will be the nicest day we have for a while. Nothing but sunshine, looking good, very light winds, great day. Tonight, we get the change coming in. Rain likely here. It'll be late tonight into early Friday morning. Much hotter behind the rain. With that weather forecast, I'm meteorologist Nick Patrick.
4: Nice right now, though. 51 degrees and sunny at 641. 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
4: 6:43 at WTAX. The Morning News Watch continues in the WTAX Ebolt Supply Studio. Got nuts? This is Topic A. I'm Will Stevenson. Thanks for joining us. Another sign of the spring and summer months coming up with the start of the Old Capital Farmers Market this weekend. It will be Saturday in downtown Springfield. Joining me to talk about that is Cassie Gray Sautlett. She is the Associate Director of Downtown Springfield Incorporated, which helps put on the Old Capital Farmers Market. She's on the line now. Good morning, Cassie. Thanks for joining us.
18: Good morning. Thank you for having me.
4: If this isn't a sign of spring finally here, I don't know what is.
18: Oh, my gosh. You could not be more right.
6: Talk about, this has been going on for a long time. This is the 27th Old Capitol Farmers Market, right?
18: It is. It is our 27th year. My third with downtown Springfield. My first as the full, as the market manager. It is great. It is our biggest year yet. I mean, that being fair, I was not here for, you know, the past 24, but in my time here, it's our biggest year yet. It's going to be fantastic. We're really excited.
6: What makes it so popular, do you think? Is it the wide variety of items you can find, or what do you think has contributed to its success over the years?
18: I think it's a little bit of everything. The wide variety of items definitely is a factor that people come because they know that they can get almost anything they can think of. Mm-hmm. But also just being able to be downtown, it's an experience. A lot of people come to the farmers market not even to shop, just to walk around and kind of get the vibe of the market. And being downtown, because then you can go and shop locally at the shops and the restaurants and bars afterwards. So it just makes for a great Wednesdays. We have a smaller market. Saturdays are our big market. This one, of course, is our opening day. But it just makes for a great way to, like, bring your family out or your friends out or whatever, your dog out, and just really experience the culture of downtown. And there's so much to offer from our market vendors. It's just really fantastic.
6: And from what I think of usually of a farmer's market, although I guess I should say that farmer's markets have really kind of grown to go beyond just stuff you might find on a farm, let's say.
18: Right. Oh, absolutely. Our farmers market is a producer only market. So everything you see at the market, with extremely few exceptions, are actually made by the vendors. So you can't, it's not a resale. There's no markup. It's literally coming. It's something that they make in their own time. So that makes us very unique and special. But we've got artisans, we've got coffee, meats, dairy, eggs, obviously tons of produce, pasta, bakeries, food trucks. It's honestly, it can't be beat. You can spend, we open at 8 a.m., we close at 12:30, and there are some people that are there the entire time and don't quit.
6: That's fantastic. I love that. So it really does kind of, I guess maybe I set it up wrong. It does kind of stay true to the name farmers market then, doesn't it?
18: It does. Although we do, like I said, we do have like artisans and we have folks that do like honeys, jams, jellies, olive oil, things that are maybe not grown, but still cultivated by the vendor.
6: Yeah.
18: But they're all special in their own right. We've got, you know, the great pasta lady. We have eggs. We've got pecans. It's really, there's so many options, but they do all come directly from the source.
6: What are some of the more unique things you might find?
18: This year we are looking for forward to having a bookmobile, which
6: awesome.
18: Is new for us this year, from a local new to open bookstore. We do have eggs again this year, which a lot of people ask for, because we do Link Match, which is a SNAP card program, and we don't always have eggs. So we do have eggs coming back this year. The pecans are very line out the door for people coming for the pecans.
6: Mm-hmm.
18: We have a lot of we have a ton of new artists this year and a lot of new bakeries and a lot of returns. All of our old favorites are all going to be there, and a ton of meat. I mean, honestly, there's so many things that, like, even I have to take breaks to do my shopping while I'm working the market because it's just so, there's so many things.
6: I was just going to ask you, this might almost be like asking, you know, which of your children is your favorite, but if Cassie is shopping, what is Cassie usually looking for?
18: It totally depends on the day. What I like to do is when I get there, because we get it to the market at 5 o'clock in the morning to set up, what I like to do is I will search my Pinterest board, find a recipe, and then figure out which vendor for that day I'm going to get all those ingredients for. So every Saturday night, I make a recipe based off of items I bought at the farmer's market. So I don't necessarily have a favorite vendor. I have preferred vendors depending on the recipes that I'm shopping for.
6: I like that strategy.
18: Some people will come to me and ask me, like, hey, I want to make asparagus tonight. Where can I go? Oh, I've got a list for you, honey. Like, I know what each vendor has because I keep a very mental list of what's there. And that's how I try to shop the market, is I have that game plan, and then I shop it that way.
6: All right. So, Cassie, then tell me about, the 27th Old Capitol Farmers Market. Starts Saturday. Tell us the when, the where, the time, and probably need to bring a little cash with you.
18: Definitely bring a little cash. So just a couple of notes for this Saturday. It is what we call our opening day, because it's our biggest day. And I will say, just for the record, the Old Capitol Farmers Market is presented by HSHS St. John's.
6: Uh-huh.
18: They are our presenting sponsor, and we are very thankful for them. They come back every year, and they're wonderful. So this Saturday, it opens at 8 a.m., which I know it's a busy weekend in Springfield, but it's worth checking out. We do close at 12:30 p.m. We're at the corner of 4th Street and Adams Street. We've got roughly almost 80 vendors coming this Saturday. We are going to have live music. We've got kids' craft activities. We are doing a giveaway at our table stand for the first 100 proof of purchase folks. So if you go buy something, come to us. You can get a reusable bag. Definitely bring your own reusable bag if you don't have a chance to stop by and grab one. But you can get a branded farmer's market reusable bag from us for the first 100 with proof of purchase. And then HSHS will be there. The CEO, Brian, is wonderfully coming by to meet with folks.
6: Wonderful.
18: And, bring your pets, find some great parking, come by and enjoy us, and you will not regret it.
6: All right.
18: Oh, also, Buddy the Bus is coming.
6: Oh, awesome.
18: I haven't seen Buddy the Bus yet.
6: Yeah.
18: It's Holly the Bus, the famous Holly the Bus. It's her brother, and he's a Route 66 themed bus.
6: Oh.
18: He'll be there as well for people to come check him out with the SMTD.
6: Yes, indeed. Yes, indeed. All right. Very good. Cassie Grace Otlett, she's in charge of the Old Capitol Farmers Market. She's Associate Director of Downtown Springfield, Inc. Thanks so much for your time. I hope it's a huge success for the first weekend here. And thanks for helping our community in all the ways you do.
18: We are happy to have it. We're happy to be here, and please come check us out.
6: All right, Cassie, thank you. Cassie Grace-Otlett on the Morning News Watch. You can also find out more on our events calendar at capitalcitynow.com.
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6: 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Sunny, breezy, low 70s today. Clouds increasing, rain overnight, low in the low 50s. Partly cloudy by afternoon after rain in the morning, high in the mid to upper 70s. Right now, it's 51. It's 6:52. 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
8: 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Cubs have hit a little rough patch lately. Lost to the Braves last night 4-1. That's four straight losses for the Cubbies, and they've only scored three total runs during this losing streak. Good news though, Cubs still sitting on top of the NL Central at 27-16. Cardinals lost last night too, 6-2 in Sacramento against the A's. Big blow came from Nick Hertz when he launched a grand slam during a brutal fifth inning. Cardinals actually had plenty of hits, but left too many runners stranded and couldn't cash in when it mattered. Early game today with a broadcast time at 1:10 on News Talk 93.9 AM 1240 WTAX. Cavaliers pulled off a huge comeback win over the Pistons last night in Game 5, winning 117-113 in overtime to take a 3-2 series lead. James Harden dropped 30, Donovan Mitchell added 21. If you're one of those people constantly complaining that there are too many NFL games on streaming services, you're not going to like this. Netflix announced it'll stream 5 NFL games next season as part of their new 4-year deal that'll run through the 2029-2030 season. The package includes an international game in Australia during week 1, a Thanksgiving Eve matchup, a late season January game, 2 Christmas Day games, plus coverage of NFL honors. The full 2026 NFL schedule officially drops tonight at 7 o'clock as well. High school boys baseball yesterday, Plains beat Lincoln 5-0, Pawnee beat Auburn 4-3 in 8 innings, Jacksonville beat Southeast 12-3, Lutheran High beat North Green 20-0. Mount Pulaski beat Havana 5-3. Springfield High beat Rochester 5-4. Girls softball, Plains beat Midwest Central 8-5. Triopia beat Pawnee 10-2. And Mount Zion beat Taylorville 8-4. And girls soccer, Taylorville beat MacArthur 4-0. That's sports on News Talk 93.9 and AM 1240 WTAX.
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10: There is an axis of evil, but there's always been one. And, you know, there probably always will be one. And in this case, it's Russia, it's China, it's Iran, it's North Korea. You know, I mean, the only thing I can say is, I mean, I wish people had a greater understanding and confidence. There's nothing that's not going to be said there. I mean, when you have President Trump, Marco Rubio, Pete Hegseth, all these people, you know, none of them are going to give a flying rip what President Xi thinks. They're not. And he can bring up whatever agenda items they want. Unless it's beneficial to America, it's just not going to happen. It's really that simple.
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25: I'm Nicole Murray with Your Money Now. Cuban officials told BBC the island nation has run out of fuel oil and diesel. Protests broke out in Havana yesterday as blackouts in the capital continued. The Trump administration, which has effectively blocked oil shipments to Cuba since January, has offered assistance in exchange for political reform. Electric vehicle maker Polestar told CNBC that range anxiety has been replaced by pump anxiety amid soaring gas prices. The company added that it is seeing increased demand for both used and new EVs as fuel prices have risen following the disruption at the Strait of Hormuz. HYBE shares have jumped more than 7% this morning after it was announced that popular boy band BTS will headline the first ever halftime show at the 2026 FIFA World Cup final, performing alongside Madonna and Shakira. BTS released new music in March. Futures are moderately higher as Cisco and Boeing shares gain. Dow futures up by more than 300 points. That's Your Money Now.
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3: 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Here's your WTAX Weather on the Nines forecast.
0: Sunny skies and a very comfortable day in the low 70s on tap for us here. Enjoy it. This will be the last real calm day for a while. We will have temperatures drop to the low 50s tonight. Rain chances going up throughout the evening, especially towards early Friday. Expect a soggy start to Friday. Much hotter and muggier for the weekend. With that WAND weather forecast, I'm meteorologist Nick Patrick.
6: 51 degrees in Springfield with sunshine now.
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4: Trump meets with China's president.
16: The relationship between China and the USA is going to be better than ever before.
4: New twist in high-profile double murder.
17: This is not a decision that says he's innocent.
4: Woman who wrote celebrated book on grief headed for prison.
19: The court hereby sentences you to life without parole.
4: Good morning, I'm Steve Kathan. With the CBS World News Roundup, President Trump met today in China with President Xi for 2 hours and is said to have heard, among other things, a warning about Taiwan. Here's CBS News White House correspondent Weijia Jiang.
20: Chinese President Xi Jinping walked down the steps of Beijing's Great Hall of the People, waiting for the arrival of his guest, President Donald Trump. The world's two most powerful leaders shared a long handshake and took a lap along the red carpet.
21: We should be partners, not rivals.
20: They stressed the importance of cooperation.
16: It's an honor to be with you. It's an honor to be your friend. The relationship between China and the USA is going to be better than ever before.
20: The White House says both presidents agreed on the need for China to buy more U.S. agricultural products. For Xi, Taiwan is top of mind. China wants reunification. And for the U.S. to stop selling arms to the self-governing island. Chinese state media says Xi raised the issue today, warning differences could bring the U.S. and China into, quote, conflict. But Trump declined to say whether it was discussed.
4: South Carolina prosecutors plan to retry a disgraced lawyer who was convicted of murdering his wife and a son after yesterday's move by the state's highest court to overturn the convictions and life sentences. Eva Pilgrim of Inside Edition covered the trial.
27: At Alec Murdoch's murder trial in 2023, Colleton County Clerk Rebecca Becky Hill read the verdict that is now overturned years later because of her own alleged actions. On Wednesday, the South Carolina Supreme Court unanimously overturned Murdoch's convictions and life sentences, saying that Hill placed her fingers on the scales of justice by engaging in shocking jury interference. Murdoch's lawyers say Hill was writing a book and wanted a guilty verdict for better sales, arguing she suggested to jurors Murdoch was not to be trusted. During a post-trial hearing, Hill denied influencing the jury.
4: Now to Utah, CBS's Carter Evans reports a woman who wrote a children's book about grief after her husband died has been sentenced for his murder.
19: The court hereby sentences you to life without parole.
28: A judge sealing the fate of Utah mother Corey Richens, who was convicted of killing her husband Eric Richens with a fatal dose of fentanyl in 2022. The mother of three didn't hide her feelings in court on Wednesday, at times rolling her eyes, making facial expressions, and also breaking down in tears as she spoke directly to her sons.
29: You may think you hate me, and that's okay. When the day comes that you're ready, I will be here for you.
28: Social workers read powerful statements on behalf of Richens and sons, who were 9, 7, and 5 when their father died.
29: I want her to go to prison forever. If she got out, I would be so scared.
28: Richens has always maintained her innocence.
29: I will not be blamed for something I did not do.
4: Overseas, days after a hantavirus outbreak on a cruise ship, some passengers on a British liner have come down with the more common norovirus. Here's CBS's Ramey Innocencio.
1: More than 1,700 passengers and crew were temporarily stuck aboard the cruise ship Ambition Wednesday after roughly 50 people came down with norovirus, commonly known as the stomach flu. According to Ambassador Cruise Lines, which operates the vessel, Ambition departed Belfast, Northern Ireland on May 8th before picking up more passengers in Liverpool. That's when officials say there was a spike in cases on board. It then docked in Bordeaux and was put under a brief quarantine by French health officials. 82-year-old Kevin Starrs is one of the ship's roughly 1,200 passengers, many of them British or Irish nationals.
2: Rather a large amount of fuss that was made about the hantavirus has probably caused them to have to show that they are taking things seriously.
5: In the hantavirus story, U.S. health officials say an American patient who exhibited mild symptoms has tested negative now for the illness and is no longer in a biocontainment unit. A Chicago jury has awarded $49.5 million to the family of a 24-year-old American who died in a 2019 Boeing 737 MAX crash in Ethiopia. 5 minutes after the hour.
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10: When you finally find your thing, you want the whole world to know about that thing. 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
18: 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Sunny and breezy today, high in the low 70s. 50 degrees now. Good morning. I'm Dave Dahl in the WTAX Wild Thrift and Sniff News Center. The Logan County Board will consider a recommendation from the Zoning Board to pause a decision about a new data center for 90 days. WAND-TV's Lamia Starnes reports residents such as Tonya Ritchie are concerned.
22: Logan County residents are concerned data centers could strain the power grid, water supply, and farmland.
23: 30 to 50 years from now, the decisions they make are going to affect the young children and the young adults that are raising those children now and grandchildren.
22: Many are calling for a year-long moratorium, but the Zoning and Economic Development Chair said the county will lose the deal with HUD 8 if it waits too long, something he says they can't afford. The proposed HUD 8 data center promises to invest $5 billion into Logan County, bring $65 million in annual tax revenue, and 200 permanent jobs. Some say the deal sounds too good to be true.
23: If HUD 8 is in that big of a hurry to push this through, then obviously I know something's not right.
22: HUD 8 says they have signed a commitment letter with enforceable actions, including a cap on water usage, environmental compliance under the law, and tax revenue. In Lincoln, Lamia Starnes, WAND News.
18: Environmentalists say time's running out to pass the Power Act. That story upcoming, WTAX News Time, 7:08.
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1: 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You get weather on the nines all morning long. 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
2: 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And the forecast. From WAND-TV, meteorologist Nick Patrick is brought to you by Wild Thrift and Sniff. Wild Thrift and Sniff is always looking for donations. Clean out those closets and attics, 1633 North Dirksen Parkway. Thrift wild, sniff happy. Sunny and breezy, high in the low 70s. Increasing clouds tonight with rain likely toward morning, low in the low 50s. Tomorrow, rain in the morning, some clouds in the afternoon, high in the mid to upper 70s. And the weekend, some sun and some clouds, hot and humid. High Saturday in the low 80s, high Sunday in the mid 80s. Repeating for Thursday, May 14th, sunny and breezy, high in the low 70s. 52 now. Illinois budget analysts are lowering revenue projections over economic concerns. Capital News Illinois reports the governor's budget office and the legislature's Commission on Government Forecasting and Accountability reduced the projections for the upcoming fiscal 27 budget by less than 1%. It's not a massive decrease, but changes do reflect growing uncertainty over the economy. Lawmakers want to pass a budget by May 31st. Environmentalists don't want the spring legislative session to come to an end without passage of the Power Act. Activist Cindy Shepherd of Urbana was part of a news conference at the Capitol Wednesday.
3: Data center proposals keep coming, or we're not sure whether they've already arrived. There's a rumored 300-acre proposed project in the Rising area, which is a little bit west of Champaign. It's a rumor now, but we know that here in Sangamon County, a rumor became a done deal without any opportunity for meaningful public comment.
2: Bill aims to, among other things, slow the rise of data centers in Illinois. The organizer of the news conference said the Power Act sponsors are invested in trying to make it law. The state could soon regulate AI. Senator Mary Edley Allen has words we used to describe the internet not that long ago.
4: Currently, there are minimal guardrails in place. It's like the wild, wild west.
2: She and other lawmakers are announcing legislation.
4: I'm leading Senate Bill 315, which would require large developers such as ChatGPT and Claude to provide an independent third-party annual report explaining what mechanisms they have in place to mitigate catastrophic risks, provide transparency reports, and report critical safety incidents.
2: Just one of eight Bill, Senate Democrats are running to try to regulate AI. I'm Dave Dahl on your number one for breaking news in the capital city, News Talk 93.9 and AM 1240 WTAX. 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
5: 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We're in the WTAX Ebold Supply Studio. Got nuts for the Morning News Watch. I'm Will Stevenson. I am in aforementioned studio. Meanwhile, in his own palatial studio,
2: yes,
5: just across the way, in the WTAX Wild Thrift and Sniff News Center, is Dave Dahl.
2: Good morning.
5: Good morning. Later this hour, Jay Rosehart, the CEO of Springfield Memorial Hospital, will join us, honoring Healthcare Week and all the people that make things go at Memorial. We'll talk to him in about 30 minutes or less. Can I lodge a complaint, Dave?
2: It wouldn't be the first time.
5: Thank you. Thank you for noticing.
2: Complainer.
5: I beg your pardon. I don't complain that much, do I?
2: Yeah.
5: I do?
2: Mm-hmm.
5: How often?
2: You want me to start keeping track?
5: No.
2: Okay.
5: I would prefer quite the opposite, if we're being honest.
2: What's the latest one?
5: The story you had about AI, mm-hmm. and I believe...
2: I wrote that story myself, by the way.
5: That's a great...
2: Human.
5: Yeah, he did. Ironically, yes. Which you can find on CapitalCityNow.com. Who was it? Cindy Shepherd of Urbana in the story about power, or was it? Yeah, concern about a lack of meaningful public comment in terms of when it came to what data centers here in Sangamon County.
2: Yeah, that wasn't the AI story. That was the power story.
5: Yeah, I miss. I made a mistake and I pulled up the right story. I take a slight bit of umbrage with that.
2: Oh,
5: just a bit, and it's not you. So
2: she's saying this is practically a done deal.
5: Well,
2: things such as the one she's talking about in Champaign County.
5: Well, the thing of it is, she also said that she brought up Sangamon County, and I think how the data center deal was done without meaningful public comment.
2: Did she say without meaningful public comment or without the opportunity for meaningful public comment?
5: Either way, well, let me...
2: And how do you define meaningful public comment?
5: That's what I'm getting to.
2: You get a sense that few minds are changed by the public comment.
5: Let me play this again to make sure I understand what I'm saying here.
3: Data center proposals keep coming, or we're not sure whether they've already arrived. There's a rumored 300-acre proposed project in the Rising area, which is a little bit west of Champaign. It's a rumor now, but we know that here in Sangamon County, a rumor became a done deal without any opportunity for meaningful public comment.
5: When was the project here a rumor? It seems to me for the last 6 or 7 months, that's the only one of the bigger things I've heard about. And there was a lot of meaningful public comment during that time, was there not?
2: How do you define meaningful public comment?
5: Well, there was at least public comment in 6 months' worth of Sangamon County board meetings on it. So much so that two county board meetings had to be moved to a bigger venue so everybody who could attend could, and so a lot of people who wanted to speak could.
2: Was the comment meaningful enough to change the opinions of any of the decision makers?
5: It might have been. I think okay. Some of the county board members said that they were listening to their constituents when they voted. Just because you don't like the outcome of something doesn't mean that the process leading up to it or the comments leading up to it were not meaningful. By the way, I do know that from my counterpart in Champaign, that I think there's, at least in some part of Champaign County, there's a moratorium, they were calling for here, while they figure out what they want to do and how they can either move forward with data centers there or not, if I remember correctly.
2: Sometimes you go to meetings and you get the feeling the train is already on the tracks.
5: Oh, I totally agree with that. I also think that a lot of times it goes both ways, right? I do think that there are times when minds are changed by the public comment. And I think in some of those times that it's more than obvious that it happened. But just because something didn't come out the way you wanted it to doesn't mean that the comments and the reaction leading up to it were not meaningful. I think sometimes people will say things like that when something doesn't go their way.
2: Is that the case with the lady from Urbana?
5: That's how it felt to me when I heard it. And yeah, I don't know. I haven't checked lately, but I don't know what Champaign County is going to do about data centers in the long run. I think their hold was temporary, if I remember correctly.
2: I asked what the definition of AI was because I'm having a hard time wrapping my mind around it. As I've said, you can use AI to write a term paper you didn't write.
5: Yeah.
2: As I've said, you can use AI to create a video of Hillary Clinton doing a cartwheel. And if you ask 100 people, you get 100 definitions, I would guess.
5: Just yesterday, one of my faculty advisors in college, who I still keep in touch with, shared a picture of what I think it was President Trump, Elon Musk, Tim Cook of Apple, and some other people apparently eating Panda Express on a plane on the way to the president's trip to China.
2: Hmm.
5: Turns out it was an AI image. And when I said that it was an AI image, because I did some looking into it when she shared it, I said, you know, that's AI. That didn't actually happen. She said, well, I know, but I thought it was funny.
2: So a senator stepped forward and said, we're using the definition of AI that's in the Human Rights Act. And I said, which is?
5: Yeah.
2: And she said, well, I don't have a copy of the Human Rights Act on me.
5: Well, then you probably shouldn't say anything like that unless you can prove
2: it. I was just wondering
5: it.
2: How they define AI.
5: Yeah, I think there's a lot of ways that I think AI is being defined that I still think may not ultimately be for the public good.
2: Well, some of the lawmakers agree with you, and that's why they've got a bunch of bills to try to regulate it.
5: Yeah, it's I'm going to be kind of interested to see what becomes of all those legislative efforts now that they're being debated and whatnot. Any more of that today on the Capitol, in the Capitol, by the way?
2: Well, nothing that I know of on AI, but there is a news conference on quote-unquote affordability.
5: Uh-huh.
2: And both the chambers are in session, and there will be some committees.
5: Well, that'll be a good time.
2: And this is the last day this week for the Senate, and the last there is a day scheduled tomorrow for the House.
5: But like last week, they'll call it off. Well, for your sake, I do. I hope they do, but who knows?
2: Exactly.
5: So, by the way, yes, Dave is donning a shirt and tie because he will be in the legislature today. Or he'll be parking cars out front, or he's going to go to his side hustle managing a Pizza Hut. One of the two. One of the three, four. The possibilities, Dave, are endless.
2: I don't think there's a sit-down Pizza Hut in this area anymore.
5: No, none of them are. I take that back. The Pizza Hut up here on Sangamon, on the way to the state fairgrounds and the shopping center where Snooks
2: mall, yeah,
5: is. Snooks. There's a bit of a sit-down area there.
2: Oh, I stand corrected.
5: I only remember this because on my last day here 10 years ago, I went to Pizza Hut because I was hungry before I went home and started packing to leave again. And by the time I sat down at Pizza Hut, my email had been turned off.
2: Yep.
5: Whoops. That happened a little too quickly. Oh, well. All right, it's 7:21. Dave has headlines in a few minutes.

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8: We've been talking about AI this morning, and artificial intelligence is making it easier to get A's in college, plus state legislative in college, plus state legislative efforts to try to get a handle on AI in 5 minutes.
9: At Johns Hopkins, I'm Elizabeth Tracy.
10: If you have mild

0: TUI shows. Fotui says this is largely due to changing habits that have likely been lifelong.
1: When patients get older, there are many things that happen inside the brain with each decade of life. If they have a sedentary lifestyle, if they have a poor diet, if they have poor sleep, if they have untreated obstructive sleep apnea, if they never challenge their brain, there is increased inflammation in the brain, mostly related to diet. There's reduced blood flow, and there is reduction of the brain's natural cleaning system called the lymphatic system. So all these things affect the brain and make the brain age faster.
0: Fotui says it's important to be patient and systematic when trying to make multiple lifestyle changes. At Johns Hopkins, I'm Elizabeth Tracy.
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12: I'm Nicole Murray with Your Money Now. Air India is scaling back international flights between June and August. The airline said it is cutting nearly 140 flights per week, which roughly translates to 27% of its total international flights. Indian carriers have been among the worst affected since the start of the conflict in the Middle East. U.S. beer sales have dropped more sharply than expected, and soaring gas prices may be to blame. Investors on Wall Street have been worried that spiking energy costs will result in consumers pulling back on discretionary spending. Nielsen Track Data says beer, flavored malt, and cider volumes fell 6.3% year over year through the week ending May 2nd. Lotus officials told CNBC that it could be yet another decade before the hype over solid-state batteries delivers on its promise. They added that they do believe there is still a long time to go before they could achieve the mass production of such technologies. Futures are moderately higher, with all eyes on the Iran war. Dow futures up by more than 300 points. That's Your Money Now.
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2: 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Here's your WTAX Weather on the Nines forecast.
3: 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Sunny and breezy today, high in the low 70s, increasing clouds tonight, maybe rain overnight, low in the low 50s. Some rain tomorrow morning, then partly cloudy by afternoon, high in the mid to upper 70s. In Springfield, it is sunny right now and 51 degrees. Memorial Hospital joins us in 10 minutes after this CBS News update.
4: CBS News Brief. President Trump and China Xi Jinping have toasted each other at a state dinner after wrapping up day one of their summit in Beijing. Xi, through an interpreter,
5: "The people of China and the United States are both great peoples. Achieving the great rejuvenation of the Chinese nation and making America great again can go hand in hand."
4: She warned the two countries could clash over Taiwan if the issue's not handled properly. A jury in Chicago has awarded the family of a 24-year-old American killed in a Boeing 737 MAX crash in Ethiopia more than $49 million in damages. And we've heard from Eric Richin's sister after his wife Corey was sentenced to life in prison for killing him with an overdose of fentanyl.
6: "As a family, we will continue moving forward as best we can, carrying Eric with us, honoring his memory, and choosing to live in a way that honors the life he deserved to keep living."
4: CBS News Brief. I'm Deborah Rodriguez.
7: WTAX News Time 7:32. I'm Dave Dahl in the WTAX Wild Drift and Sniff News Center. A reversal in the case of Alex Murdaugh. He was found guilty of killing his wife and son in 2021. Now, the South Carolina Supreme Court said a court clerk interfered in the case. Inside Edition anchor Eva Pilgrim covered the trial and has more.
8: Miss Hill was attracted by the siren call of celebrity.
9: Murdaugh's lawyers say Hill was writing a book and wanted a guilty verdict for better sales, arguing she suggested to jurors Murdaugh was not to be trusted. During a post-trial hearing, Hill denied influencing the jury.
7: Better grades through AI.
10: It's called grade inflation. Researchers at UC Berkeley found that since the debut of ChatGPT, professors teaching AI-exposed classes have given about 30% more A's. Harvard Business School professor Arthur Brooks.
11: "What that does is it makes it harder to reward the people who are doing the best work and harder to distinguish between them when they graduate.
10: Making it harder for employers to figure out which graduates are worth hiring. Plus, AI has also made resumes and cover letters less reliable." Michael Wallace, CBS News.
7: The Attorney General in Florida, James Othmeyer, has issued an investigative subpoena into the National Football League's Rooney Rule. Here's CBS's Jesse Mitchell.
12: The rule, which has been on the books for more than two decades, requires teams to interview minority candidates for certain position vacancies. The AG contends that policy violates Florida law. The NFL did change language on its website about the policy when Othmeyer first raised the issue in March. At a league meeting that same month, Commissioner Roger Goodell acknowledged the current political landscape's impact on diversity initiatives, but said he did not think there was any legal problem with the NFL's policy. Jesse Mitchell, CBS News.
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2: 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You get weather on the nines all morning long. 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

0: 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Artificial intelligence can be a real help, but not always.
1: We've all experienced it before. You call a company for help, or more importantly, use it on your computer, and next thing you know, you're frustrated by the lack of answers, only to realize minutes later that you're talking to a chatbot rather than a real person.
0: State Senator Rachel Ventura, part of a news conference at the Capitol talking about artificial intelligence. She's carrying a bill to require companies to inform you it's AI, not a real person on the phone with you. State Senator Laura Elman is sponsoring a bill to require artificial intelligence products to detect suicide triggers and refer you to help.
2: Due to a lack of proper intervention, the teenager can commit self-harm, and in some cases, dies by suicide after confiding with an artificial intelligence chatbot. That is unacceptable.
0: In all, Illinois Senate Democrats have 8 bills to attempt to regulate artificial intelligence. Supporters of the Power Act say the bill would increase transparency around projects, strengthen protections for drinking water, and prevent pollution in vulnerable communities. If only lawmakers would pass it.
3: Let me be clear. The Metro East is not against development. We are not against technology. We are not against jobs. But we are against exploitation dressed up as development.
0: The Reverend Darnell Tingle, executive director of United Congregations of Metro East, appeared at a statehouse news conference Wednesday to push for passage of the Power Act. Four Springfield men have been arrested on various drug and weapons charges. Thursday of last week, officers executed a search warrant in the 1000 block of South 25th Street and say they found weapons, drugs, and drug paraphernalia. 23-year-old Dontrell Young was taken into custody. Monday, a search warrant was executed in the 2000 block of East Stewart with guns, ammo, fentanyl, and cocaine uncovered. 36-year-old Darren Dameril, 53-year-old Devonne Gray, and 20-year-old Taurus Champman were all taken into custody. Sangamon and Menard County Crime Stoppers seeking information to help Springfield police identify someone involved in a couple of retail thefts. You can see images of the suspect at CapitalCityNow.com, April 29th and May 1st. Farm and Home stores, one on North Dirksen and one on the west side. Victimized, about $1,000 worth of merchandise missing now. For up-to-the-minute news anytime, head to CapitalCityNow.com. I'm Dave Dahl in the WTAX News Center.
4: Dave, how about some Florida news?
0: How about now? How about doing it? Yes, now. I said, how about now?
4: Everything all right over there?
0: Mostly.
4: Do I need to call a nurse for you?
0: It wouldn't hurt.
4: Yeah, well, yeah, never hurts to have a staff nurse available.
0: Okay.
4: Florida woman Nicole Shular is in custody after allegedly stealing a Red Bull truck and taking officers on a multi-county chase.
0: Did she think she'd have wings?
4: I don't know. Maybe.
5: All right, pulling into a gas station at Sutton Road in Galloway. All right, this one's got a female, blue shorts and gray top, brown hair and a ponytail, going in the store, probably wearing Crocs.
6: I've got her in cuffs.
4: Probably wearing Crocs.
0: That pretty much says it all, doesn't it?
4: That was a police helicopter describing what he was seeing overhead as this crime of opportunity came down, according to your local station, WWSB in Tampa. She's 33 years old. The truck was making a delivery at a gas station when Shular got inside and drove away, then headed east on Interstate 4 toward Lakeland. The Polk County Sheriff's Office and Lakeland Police took her into custody. She's now facing a charge of grand theft auto. All because she probably thought she was getting wings, which are kind of hard to do, I think, if you're wearing Crocs.
0: Could have used a different kind of wake-up, probably.
4: Yeah, exactly.
0: Legal one.
7: 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Here's your WTAX Weather on the Nines forecast.
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8: Another just gorgeous day on tap for us here. If you can make some outdoor plans, I would suggest that this will be the nicest day we have for a while. Nothing but sunshine, looking good, very light winds, great day. Tonight, we get the change coming in. Rain likely here. It'll be late tonight to early Friday morning. Much hotter behind the rain. With that weather forecast, I'm meteorologist Nick Patrick.
4: sunny and 56 degrees at 740 at WTAX. Jay Rosehart, the CEO of Springfield Memorial Hospital, joins us next.
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4: 3 at WTAX from the WTAX eBolt Supply Studio. Got nuts. This conversation was pre-recorded. This is Topic A on the Morning News Watch. Good morning. I'm Will Stevenson. A very important week is going on. Nurses were honored last week. It's healthcare being honored this week as well. It's described by some as an opportunity to highlight the hospitals, health systems, and healthcare workers and how they are helping our communities. And that's a very maybe a very easy sounding thing to figure out, but maybe there's more to it than that. But regardless, we are pleased to welcome Jay Rosehart, president and CEO of Springfield Memorial Hospital. Memorial joins us on Thursdays here on the program. Good morning, Jay. Welcome.
20: Good morning. Thanks for having me.
4: Glad to have you. I just have to say before we get started, I came back to Springfield after a few years away right after the tragedy at Why Not in Chatham. So I was listening intently and attentively with the ceremony that you and St. John's came together on a week or so ago, a couple of weeks, I think. And I appreciate that there are opportunities in this community, one, for the way you honored the kids whose lives were lost in that tragedy, but two, how I heard you talk about, and I heard St. John's as well talk about how important it was that basically y'all just came together and did what needed to be done to help out in that tragedy.
20: Yeah, absolutely. And I think that's one of the things that makes healthcare
16: special.
4: Yeah.
16: We exist to serve people, and we exist to serve the community. And when something like that happens, we can put aside competition, we can put aside differences, we can put aside everything, and come together to help people. And that's something that's very special. Healthcare is a calling. I truly believe that. If you go into healthcare, it's not just for a job. It's because you were called into it. And there's not a doubt in anybody's mind that if that happens again in our community, God forbid, we're going to do the same thing. We're going to come together and help our community, help our people, and help each other get through some of the hardest times in people's lives.
4: When you're in a situation like that, there's not really much time to, when something big like that happens, perhaps, that you don't really sit down and think about it till after you're done. You get up and you do, right?
16: You do. Now, we have to be prepared for everything. Healthcare isn't hard because it's 24/7. The heart attack doesn't strike when you want it to strike. It strikes when it wants to strike.
4: Mm-hmm.
16: And because of that, we do a ton of work to prepare each other, to drill, to simulate, to be ready. And I think that's another thing that makes healthcare special. Mm-hmm. Is we plan for the worst days of people's lives,
4: unfortunately
16: it becomes the everyday in our lives. To do that in a way that honors people, supports people, gives them a great experience, and helps them get back on their feet and back to their best outcome every single day in and day out, is one of the reasons why it's great to celebrate healthcare workers and our folks during Healthcare Week.
4: So, Jay, what does Healthcare Week mean to you?
16: It's a special time. Mm-hmm. To me, it means, a great opportunity to honor anybody that works in healthcare. These are people, like I said, that it's a calling. These are people that get here to help each other, to help their community. They every day see some very hard things and do some very hard things, and every day have to deal with situations that they wouldn't want to be in themselves, and they do it with such grace and such effort towards making sure people are comfortable and well cared for and well thought of.
4: And by and large, it's not just doctors and nurses, although those are who we think of first, and perhaps rightfully so, but there's a whole flood, I guess, of people behind the scenes that help make things happen in healthcare too.
16: Absolutely. One of the cool studies we did is if you were to have a normal 3-day hospital stay, you would interact with approximately on average 72 different people.
4: Seriously.
16: 72 different people.
4: I would never guess that number to be extraordinary.
16: It's probably twice to three times that amount that you don't interact with that are still involved in your care on the back end.
4: Oh, for sure.
16: So healthcare is a big thing. Everything from, yes, the doctors and nurses, but there are countless techs, countless specialized areas of imaging, of other technology, lab. Then you have your environmental services, your food and nutrition. You've got the patient access and registration. You have mm-hmm. the people that are dealing with the insurance companies and the billing. You've got the social workers. I mean, the list goes on and on and on. And it really is, when it comes to caring for people, it's about caring for the whole person, not just their medical needs, but them as a individual, spiritually, as a emotionally, behaviorally, physically, and all the way through.
4: Absolutely. Jay Rosehart is CEO of Springfield Memorial Hospital here on the Morning News Watch. So you put all that together, is there one area maybe that you're most proud of? Or would that be like asking what your favorite, which of your favorite children is?
16: Yes, that would be a little bit like asking about which is my favorite child.
4: Yeah, but, exactly.
16: I'm incredibly proud of the work that we've done. We were just, Springfield Memorial was just recognized in the latest publication of the stars rating that's assumed to come out here as a 3-star facility.
4: That's terrific.
16: We've really moved the needle on the quality of our care and the safety of our care. And we are doing some tremendous work to bring care locally to Springfield that has never been here before. So we're really excited about what's to come for the future.
4: Congratulations. That's a terrific feat to celebrate. So there's probably some sort of easy way other than just walking up to somebody randomly that's working at Memorial and just thanking them. How can we thank them?
16: You know, a simple thank you goes a long way.
4: Yeah.
16: It really does. And you'd be surprised what just walking up to somebody and saying thank you looks like. But there's lots of other ways to thank. We rely a lot. We're a nonprofit. We rely on a lot for support and help from our foundation. So you can donate to the Springfield Memorial Foundation. Mm-hmm. And that money goes directly to help our healthcare workers and our patients that are getting care within our community. You can also, be kind and courteous when you're interacting with healthcare workers.
4: Of course.
16: We understand that, healthcare, and what you're experiencing is hard. We do everything in our power to give people the best experience possible. But, unfortunately, sometimes things are out of our control, mm-hmm. and we need to work together to be part of the solution. That kind courtesy, that understanding is always something that we strive for.
4: Jay Rosehart, CEO of Springfield Memorial Hospital, on the Morning News Watch.
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4: 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Sunny, breezy today in low 70s. Rain into the overnight hours tonight and into the morning tomorrow. Sunny and 57 now. 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
20: 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Cubs have hit a little rough patch lately. Lost to the Braves last night 4-1. That's four straight losses for the Cubbies, and they've only scored three total runs during this losing streak. Good news, though, Cubs still sitting on top of the NL Central at 27-16. Cardinals lost last night, too, 6-2 in Sacramento against the A's. Big blow came from Nick Hertz when he launched a grand slam during a brutal fifth inning. Cardinals actually had plenty of hits, but left too many runners stranded and couldn't cash in when it mattered. Early game today with a broadcast time at 1:10 on News Talk 93.9 AM 1240 WTAX. Cavaliers pulled off a huge comeback win over the Pistons last night in Game 5, winning 117-113 in overtime to take a 3-2 series lead. James Harden dropped 30. Donovan Mitchell added 21. If you're one of those people constantly complaining that there are too many NFL games on streaming services, you're not going to like this. Netflix announced that they'll stream 5 NFL games next season as part of their new 4-year deal that'll run through the 2029-2030 season. The package includes an international game in Australia during week one, a Thanksgiving Eve matchup, a late season January game, two Christmas Day games, plus coverage of NFL honors. The full 2026 NFL schedule officially drops tonight at 7 o'clock as well. High school boys baseball yesterday. Plains beat Lincoln 5-0. Pawnee beat Auburn 4-3 in 8 innings. Jacksonville beat Southeast 12-3. Lutheran High beat North Green 20-0. Mount Pulaski beat Havana 5-3. Springfield High beat Rochester 5-4. Girls softball, Plains beat Midwest Central 8-5. Triopia beat Pawnee 10-2. And Mount Zion beat Taylorville 8-4. And girls soccer, Taylorville beat MacArthur 4-0. That's sports on News Talk 93.9 and AM 1240 WTAX.
0: I'm Dave Dahl in the WTAX aisle. Thrift and Smith News Center. And among the top stories for you at the top of the hour, retail sales up 0.5% last month. And Taiwan looms large over day one of the Trump-Xi summit in Beijing. These stories and more are coming your way in 6 minutes.
21: Chinese car makers have global ambitions. This is Jeff Gilbert with the Car Chronicles. If you doubt the ability of these Chinese car companies, Dan Hirsch of Alex Partners says, just remember, people once said the same thing about Japanese and Korean car makers.
22: The Chinese have also fixed those perception issues of them being, just copies, low quality, It's not about efficiency anymore. It's about technology.
1: So far, Chinese brands have been kept out of the U.S. by tariffs, but they could arrive through partnerships with U.S. manufacturers or by building their own plants here.
22: It is a certainty that at some point within probably the next few years, you will see Chinese vehicles for sale and likely being made in the U.S.
1: Sales of Chinese cars have grown in Mexico and Europe, and they

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2: I'm Nicole Murray with Your Money Now. The Senate has narrowly confirmed Kevin Warsh to serve as the 17th chair of the Federal Reserve. Warsh, who was nominated for the post by President Trump in January, won confirmation 54 to 45, earning support from all Senate Republicans and just one Democrat, Pennsylvania's John Fetterman. Palo Alto Networks tech chief Lee Klarich said in a blog post that companies need to step up cybersecurity defenses to immediately prepare for artificial intelligence attacks. Klarich said there is now a narrow 3 to 5 month window for businesses to get ahead of AI-driven exploits. An exceptionally hot producer price index has sent bond yields higher, and mortgage rates have also followed. Mortgage News Daily reports the average rate on a 30-year fixed mortgage rose to 6.57% yesterday. It is now 15 basis points higher than it was last Friday. Futures are moderately higher as investors watch for developments with the Iran war. Dow futures up by more than 400 points. That's Your Money Now.
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6: 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Here's your WTAX Weather on the Nines forecast.
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7: Sunny skies and a very comfortable day in the low 70s on tap for us here. Enjoy it. This will be the last real calm day for a while. We will have temperatures drop to the low 50s tonight. Rain chances going up throughout the evening, especially towards early Friday. Expect a soggy start to Friday. Much hotter and muggier for the weekend. With that WAND weather forecast, I'm meteorologist Nick Patrick.
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9: I'm Deborah Rodriguez. A state dinner caps day one of the Trump-Xi summit in Beijing.
10: It is my honor to extend an invitation to you and Madam Peng to visit us at the White House.
9: President Trump raising a glass to his Chinese counterpart following 2 hours of talks behind closed doors. Correspondent Weijia Zhang from Beijing.
11: The White House says both presidents agreed on the need for China to buy more U.S. agricultural products. Overnight, China approved export licenses for more than 400 American beef processing plants, according to customs data. For Xi, Taiwan is top of mind. China wants reunification. And for the U.S. to stop selling arms to the self-governing island.
9: Xi warned President Trump the two countries could clash over Taiwan if the issue isn't handled properly. The White House says they both agreed on Iran and opening the Strait of Hormuz. With the price of gas still high and not much left over for anything but the basics, retail sales were up just 0.5 percentage point in April. That's the biggest one-month increase, though, in more than 3 years, mostly because of those gas prices, which average $4.53 a gallon across the country today. Days after we learned about a deadly hantavirus outbreak, a French cruise ship is dealing with norovirus. Correspondent Remy Innocencio is at the foreign desk.
12: More than 1,700 passengers and crew were temporarily stuck aboard the cruise ship Ambition Wednesday after roughly 50 people came down with norovirus, commonly known as the stomach flu.
9: The ship was put under a brief quarantine after it docked in Bordeaux. It's lifted now, and passengers without symptoms have been allowed to disembark. AI is making it easier to get A's in college.
13: It's called grade inflation. Researchers at UC Berkeley found that since the debut of ChatGPT, professors teaching AI-exposed classes have given about 30% more A's. Harvard Business School professor Arthur Brooks.
14: What that does is it makes it harder to reward the people that are doing the best work and harder to distinguish between them when they graduate.
13: Making it harder for employers to figure out which graduates are worth hiring. Plus, AI has also made resumes and cover letters less reliable. Michael Wallace, CBS News.
9: Powerful winds whipped up a dust storm on the Utah-Idaho border, triggering an 8-car pileup on U.S. 91. This woman felt the effects in Salt Lake City.
15: The wind, oh my goodness, so loud. And I was just like, what is going on? I'm from the Midwest, so I was like, this is tornado weather.
9: Dow futures are up 420. This is CBS News.
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9: Meta's rolling out something new for keeping conversations all to yourself.
22: This is how Meta now describes the new world of having conversations and getting advice with its AI chatbot.
23: Privacy is more than just keeping everyone out. It's keeping it off the record.
22: So Meta introduced what it calls an incognito mode for WhatsApp that provides a way to have private temporary conversations. Messages will be processed in a, quote, secure environment that even Meta can't access, won't be saved by default, and will disappear when exited. A session.
23: No one needs to know what's keeping you up at night.
22: Michael Toscano, CBS News.
9: A wicked twist for some Broadway theatergoers. Police say an escalator malfunctioned at the Gershwin Theater, jolting Wicked ticket holders forward after a child's shoelace got stuck in one of the stairs.
24: It's pretty scary to hear about. I've always been scared of escalators, so I'm a little worried and I feel bad for the people who had to miss the show because of it.
9: 11 kids and an adult. Minor injuries. Deborah Rodriguez, CBS.
25: Carpal tunnel syndrome.
26: 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Sunny, breezy, high in the low 70s and 57 now. Good morning, I'm Dave Dahl in the WTAX Wild Thrift and Sniff News Center. Logan County Zoning Board is recommending the full county board impose a 90-day moratorium on data centers, reacting to one company's request to locate one there. WAND-TV's Lamaya Starnes reports with Zoning Chairman Dale Nelson.
27: Many are calling for a year-long moratorium, but the Zoning and Economic Development Chair said the county will lose the deal with HUD 8 if it waits too long, something he says they can't afford.
28: Right now, the county is not generating any tax revenue. If we're not generating additional revenue, then we'll have no choice in a couple of years to raise property taxes. We don't have other developers coming.
27: The proposed HUD 8 data center promises to invest $5 billion into Logan County, bring $65 million in annual tax revenue, and 200 permanent jobs. Some say the deal sounds too good to be true. In Lincoln, Lamaya Starnes, WAND News.
26: Environmentalists do not want the spring legislative session to come to an end without passage of the Power Act. Activist Cindy Shepherd of Urbana was part of a news conference at the Capitol Wednesday.
29: Data center proposals keep coming. Or
0: We're not sure whether they've already arrived. There's a rumored 300-acre proposed project in the Rising area, which is a little bit west of Champaign. It's a rumor now, but we know that here in Sangamon County, a rumor became a done deal without any opportunity for meaningful public comment.
1: The bill aims to, among other things, slow the rise of data centers in Illinois. The organizer of the news conference said the Power Act sponsors are invested in trying to make it law. A panic button could be at the ready for school personnel. Under a bill an Illinois Senate committee has passed, schools would consider such a system when there is an emergency. Senator Meg Loughran Capel is in favor.
2: We are moving to limit the use of cell phones in schools, and I think this is a measure to, you know, help schools and districts consider ways that parents can feel safe to have their kids in school.
1: The House has already passed this bill. The news is brought to you by Wellman's Lawn Care. Wellman's Lawn Care is hiring and looking to grow its staff. Call Wellman's at 217-502-2540. They're a cut above the rest. WTAX News Time.
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1: WTAX News Time 809. Around the nines, WAND-TV meteorologist Nick Patrick says sunny and breezy, high in the low 70s. Tonight, clouding up with rain likely toward morning, low in the low 50s. Tomorrow, rain in the morning, partly cloudy in the afternoon, high in the mid to upper 70s. And the weekend, some sun and some clouds, hot and humid. Saturday's high in the low 80s, Sunday's high in the mid 80s. Again for Thursday the 14th, sunny, breezy, high in the low 70s, 57 now. Illinois lawmakers have decided it's about time to get a handle on artificial intelligence. In the words of State Senator Bill Cunningham,
8: I don't know that there's ever been anything in the history of the country that has become so widely used with so little regulation.
1: AI can be a useful tool, but on the other hand,
8: we also see the risks, and each one of these bills is designed to deal with some of those risks. We think this is a really good start.
1: Senate Democrats Wednesday unveiled 8 bills regulating everything from requiring big AI companies to re-

0: report on their internal safeguards, to recognizing suicide triggers and referring the user to help. Can you identify this suspect?
1: The Sangamon and Menard County Crime Stoppers have their crime of the week. This week, Crime Stoppers is asking for your help to identify a suspect wanted in two retail thefts at Farm and Home stores in Springfield. The first theft happened on April 29th at the North Dirksen Parkway location, and the second one occurred on May 1st at the Westside store. In both cases, the suspect, described as a white female with red hair wearing a blue shirt, stole roughly $1,000 worth of merchandise before leaving without paying. Photos of the suspect are available online at CapitalCityNow.com, and if you have any information or can identify this individual, you can call Crime Stoppers anonymously at 217-788-8427, or you can submit a tip online by using the P3 app. A tip leading to an arrest could earn you a cash reward up to $2,500. They'll keep your name out of it. I'm Chandler Smith, WTAX News.
0: Your doctor sends you a text to remind you about appointments, so why not the courthouse?
2: There are some jurisdictions doing it now. We want to make sure the law we're drafting here does not impede their ability to continue with their programs that are already successful.
0: State Senator Bill Cunningham's bill would require pretrial service agencies to send two reminder texts to people on pretrial release before their required court dates. I'm Dave Dahl on your number one for breaking news in the Capital City, News Talk 93.9 and AM 1240 WTAX. 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
3: Good morning. It's 8:12. 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Last hour today of the Morning News Watch. I'm Will Stevenson in the WTAX eBolt Supply Studio. Got nuts. Dave Dahl is in the WTAX Wild Thrift and Sniff News Center.
0: Yo.
3: And then he'll be at the Capitol.
0: That's true.
3: And then he'll be at home. And then he'll be back here again.
0: Yep.
3: And then he may be at the Capitol. And then he may go back home again. Lather, rinse, and repeat.
0: Well, when they say lather, rinse, and repeat, do you really have to repeat? Or are they just trying to get you to use more?
3: Yeah, that could be. That's a very good question.
0: More than I need, that's
3: for
0: sure.
3: Yeah, I know that. I'm right in that same boat as you.
0: Yep.
3: I am still using the same large bottle of shampoo that I bought when I moved here a year ago.
0: Yeah, that's good.
3: It's one of those pump bottles of shampoo, and I just pump it once, and that's all the shampoo I need.
0: You're doing it correctly.
3: It took me a long time to realize that.
0: Really, any soap product, you don't need a lot.
3: No, you don't. Sometimes I feel better if I'm almost overly lathered up when I'm in the shower.
0: This is TMI, Will. Blah, blah, blah. I am not hearing this. I am not listening to Will's personal hygiene habits.
3: I enjoy soap. That's what I'm saying.
0: You know,
3: should enjoy that because I'm using soap every day.
0: Out of all the kinks you can be into, that one is probably one of the less offensive ones.
3: Right. Oh, you raise a very good point, Dave. One of these days, I'm going to run out of things to talk about regarding myself. That'll make some people happy.
0: I don't foresee that day, Will.
3: you don't?
0: No.
3: Ah, that's too bad.
0: You're your favorite subject.
3: I am?
0: I think so.
3: I don't know. My favorite subject tends to be game shows, Dave. You know this about me.
0: I guess so.
3: So
0: I stand corrected.
3: Yeah, you're right. Anyway, coming up later this hour, Michelle Ownby joins us with the Springfield Business Journal report. Tomorrow on the program, we're going to talk to some folks at SIU School of Medicine. They're partnering with Innovate Springfield, which is a part of UIS, on some new research opportunities. We'll talk about that tomorrow morning on the program. And then, Dave, because sometimes I just can't help myself, we will talk to an official tomorrow with Honey Baked Ham.
0: Mm.
3: I know. They want to locate in Springfield. They want a franchisee to open up a honey baked ham location in Springfield. And we'll talk about what kind of that process is like. It's maybe kind of a behind the curtain sort of a thing for those who maybe have wanted to start a business or something.
0: Behind the meat counter.
3: Exactly. So we'll talk about that tomorrow, and then entertainment with the Illinois Times as well tomorrow. So
0: very good.
3: It's almost like I don't have to be here, except I have to be here.
0: This
3: show could run itself tomorrow.
0: Oh, yeah.
3: Not really. Anyway, before we move on, there's a woman, Dave, who's going viral on TikTok. I know you find that hard to believe.
0: Yeah, I do.
3: For a video where she cries as she says how upsetting it is to see men wearing flip-flops.
0: Okay.
3: She's even crying in the video that has been viewed nearly 30 million times.
0: 30 million?
3: I know.
4: Men, please stop wearing flip-flops. It's really gross.
5: Oh, come on. I'm the only person that's supposed to wear flip-flops. I can't stand to see any of you men wearing them anymore.
0: I thought I had problems.
3: Did I oversell that? Did I overact?
0: You know, I think I'll reserve my decision for later.
3: Yeah. Doesn't seem so bad me talking about using soap, does it? But yeah, I'm going to step this one out because I'm not a fan of feet, period. Not even my own. Yeah, they're awfully useful, but I just don't need to look at them.
0: How would you balance yourself without them?
3: Very carefully.
0: How would you stand? How would you drive?
3: That is correct. Yes. I would need a driver if I got famous enough.
0: Okay.
3: I'm getting there, you know. But
0: speaking of feet,
3: yeah,
0: you know what I'd do if I were rich enough, like if I were a billionaire, like the governor. This would be a real luxury.
3: Yeah, you'd have to store all of your money in a blind trust, though, like the governor does.
0: Well, I wouldn't be the governor.
3: That's true.
0: I'd wear a brand new pair of socks every day
3: for the rest of your life.
0: Yeah, that would be cool if I could afford it.
3: That's a good idea, though. Well, that's both a good and a bad idea.
0: Why is it a bad idea?
3: You're going to spend a lot of money on socks.
0: Well, I'd be a billionaire.
3: How long would you be a billionaire if you had a new pair of socks every day for, let's say, 25 years?
0: You think I'm only going to live 25 more years?
3: I'm just estimating. I don't really have anything to back that up.
0: Well, they wouldn't have to be expensive socks.
3: Okay.
0: And for the finances, I'd have people.
3: That's interesting. Hire a...
0: You think billionaires don't have people?
3: Does Governor Pritzker have people?
0: I'll bet he does.
3: With all that money he saved by not putting toilets in his mansion in the Capitol, allegedly? By the way, he paid that money back. So those of you thinking that Governor Pritzker committed some sort of crime there, get over it. For Pete's sake.
0: If he's going to run for president, we are going to hear about that all over again.
3: We're already hearing about it all over again.
0: We are?
3: If you go to his Facebook page, every time he posts a platform position or complains about the Trump administration or whatever, there's always somebody there that complains about toilets in one of the governor's homes.
0: I don't spend much time on Facebook, and I don't think I'm really missing anything.
3: Yeah, you're not, but, you know... Yeah. I have it open more than I should, probably because of my job. You're welcome.
0: Let me guess, there are comments that he's fat, too.
3: Yes, that is correct. He's overweight. He didn't pay for toilets. He's committing fraud. He's harboring illegal citizens. All of that stuff.
0: He has slimmed down.
3: He has. I noticed that when he was at the Shields Sports Park. But he was also wearing a really big fleece pullover on a day when you didn't need to wear one.
0: He's a fleece pullover kind of guy.
3: He is. He really is, too. And in one of his more recent social media posts, like he's wearing, I think, a Bears sweatshirt as he's walking. Maybe that's a sign that the Bears are going to stay here. And, oh, yeah, he's letting the Bears go to Indiana.
0: Anything can happen. You think that's really going to happen in Indiana?
3: No. not going to be Arlington Heights either, I would bet.
0: Really?
3: I don't know. It seems like they're trying to cover up the fact that they own all this land in Arlington Heights.
0: Oh, I don't think they're trying to cover it up. They own it. They own the old Arlington Park racetrack, and they tore it down.
3: Yeah. But now what are they going to do with it?
0: Well, they'll either build their stadium there, or they'll move to
3: Indiana.
0: Or they'll hold on to it and sell it, or, you know. When you own land, you have options.
3: See what you did, Dave? Now I'm...
0: What have I done now?
3: I sound like I'm complaining again.
0: Will you quit? Number one, quit complaining. Quit blaming me for stuff.
3: And stop wearing flip-flops, Dave. It's terrible.
0: It was Joey never did this. Are you crying? Are you crying like the flip-flop lady?
3: No! Okay. I'm not crying.
0: All right.
3: We miss Joey. Everybody misses Joey.
0: Mm-hmm.
3: Even me.
0: Yep. It's always Joey, Joey, Joey.
3: You know I live across a parking lot from where he works?
0: Really?
3: Yeah.
0: It's interesting.
3: Yeah.
0: You commiserate in the parking lot sometimes?
3: No, I've never seen him.
0: Okay.
3: But I did, when he left here, I did offer him my Wi-Fi password.
0: Whoa.
3: That's what I'm here for.
0: Okay.
3: Oh, my gosh.
0: You need to change that, by the way.
3: Change what?
0: Your Wi-Fi password.
3: I probably should, yeah. Mm-hmm. Well, I had to switch routers, so it's been changed at least once.
0: Yeah. Yeah, that new one's too easy, too.
3: Yeah, I know. How do you know? Are you able to get onto my Wi-Fi from the Capitol?
0: No comment.
3: Well, you can.
0: Yeah. Yeah, I can.
3: Just don't change any of the settings.
0: Ooh, that gives me an idea.
3: How much longer can I stretch this out, do you think, before I start getting in trouble?
0: Oh, I think we've passed that.
3: Yeah, you're right.
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16: So which U.S. city has the slowest traffic? Most of you might think Los Angeles. And yet,

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10: I'm Nicole Murray with Your Money Now. The U.S. has cleared around 10 Chinese firms to buy NVIDIA's second most powerful AI chip, the H200, but not a single delivery has been made so far. Reuters reports that CEO Jensen Huang, who was not initially listed in a White House delegation to Beijing, joined the trip after an invitation from President Trump. Taiwan's Foxconn, the world's largest contract electronics maker, reported a 19% rise in first quarter profit versus the same period a year earlier, beating expectations due to strong global demand for AI products. Net profit for January to March for NVIDIA's biggest server maker was nearly $1.6 billion. Samsung Electronics wrote a letter to its union proposing that its South Korean workers resume pay talks after government-mediated negotiations fell apart. Angry over what it called a massive gap in bonus pay with chipmaker SK Hynix, the union has planned an 18-day strike from May 21st if its demands are not met. Futures are moderately higher as Cisco and Boeing shares jump. That's Your Money Now.
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14: 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Here's your WTAX Weather on the Nines forecast.
15: Sunny and breezy, low 70s today, increasing clouds, rain overnight tonight, low in the low 50s, rain tomorrow morning, partly cloudy in the afternoon, high in the mid to upper 70s. Right now it is sunny and 57. If you can't laugh at yourself and have a little fun, what good is life?
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1: CBS News Brief. President Trump offered a toast at a state dinner capping the first day of his summit with President Xi in Beijing.
2: The American and Chinese people share much in common. We value hard work. We value courage and achievement. We love our families and we love our countries.
1: Mr. Trump did not mention the number one issue for Xi, Taiwan. Retail sales up 0.5% in April, but mostly because we were spending so much on gas. Revised numbers from the Commerce Department show department store sales fell 3.2%. Passengers with no symptoms have been allowed to disembark from a British cruise ship after an outbreak of the norovirus stomach bug. CBS's Remy Innocencio.
3: According to Ambassador Cruise Lines, which operates the vessel, Ambition departed Belfast, Northern Ireland on May 8th before picking up more passengers in Liverpool. That's when officials say there was a spike in cases on board.
1: No serious cases reported. CBS News Brief. I'm Deborah Rodriguez.
0: WTAX News Time, 8:32. There's been a reversal in the case of Alex Murdaugh, who was found guilty of killing his wife and son in 2021. The Supreme Court in South Carolina says a court clerk interfered in the case. More from Inside Edition's Ava Pilgrim.
4: This is a huge win for Murdaugh and his legal team. Even though the double murder conviction was overturned, the 57-year-old will remain behind bars. You have to remember, he pleaded guilty to stealing about $12 million from his law clients and is serving 40 years for those crimes. But he's always maintained he did not kill his wife and son.
0: A new study finds a long-term link between heart attacks and cognitive impairment. Lead researcher Dr. Mohammed Ridda at Ohio State says heart attack survivors have 5% higher odds each year of developing cognitive impairment compared to people who have not had a heart attack.
5: Individuals who had a prior heart attack actually had a steeper decline in their cognition.
0: A new bill on Capitol Hill. Would crack down on private equity firms involved in youth sports.
6: The Let Kids Play Act would ban what it calls vulture practices in kids' sports, like forcing families to stay at specific hotels during tournaments, charging them hidden fees, and locking them into multi-year contracts that can't be canceled.
7: Wall Street and private equity have no business in kids' sports.
6: Washington State Congresswoman Democrat Pramila Jayapal is pushing the legislation.
7: No kid should miss out on playing sports because their parents cannot afford these ridiculous fees.
6: Michael Wallace, CBS News.
0: A Corleone crime family returns in the new Godfather novel for 2027.
8: Random House has acquired a Godfather novel authorized by Mario Puzo's estate and written by best-selling author Adriana Trigiani. Scheduled for a fall 2027 release, Connie will focus on the Corleone family member played by Talia Shire in the films. It explores how Connie forges her own path in a world that underestimates her.
9: Now they'll fear you.
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8: 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Jennifer Kuiper, CBS News.
0: Environmentalists are concerned about the Power Act. 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

0: 36. Supporters of the Power Act say that bill would increase transparency around projects, strengthen protections for drinking water, and prevent pollution in vulnerable communities, if only lawmakers would pass it.
1: Let me be clear. The Metro East is not against development. We are not against technology. We are not against jobs. But we are against exploitation dressed up as development.
0: Reverend Darnell Tingle, Executive Director of United Congregations of Metro East, appeared at a State House news conference to push for passage of the Power Act. The state could soon regulate AI. Senator Mary Edley Allen has words we use to describe the Internet not that long ago.
2: Currently, there are minimal guardrails in place. It's like the Wild Wild West.
0: She and other lawmakers are announcing legislation.
2: I'm leading Senate Bill 315, which would require large developers such as ChatGPT and Claude to provide an independent third-party annual report explaining what mechanisms they have in place to mitigate catastrophic risks, provide transparency reports, and report critical safety incidents.
0: That's just one of eight bills Senate Democrats are running to try to regulate AI. I'm Dave Dahl on your number one for breaking news in the capital city, News Talk 93.9 and AM 1240 WTAX. 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
3: Dave, I have to be serious here.
0: Well,
3: A family in this is kind of a serious situation.
0: It should be.
3: This would be kind of an uncomfortable thing. A family in Texas says they feel trapped inside their own home because they're being terrorized by bees.
0: Quite a buzz about that story.
3: I know. There's
0: it's a honey of a story.
3: I know. Anything else?
0: Not yet.
3: Okay. There's a hive in a nearby creek they want fumigated. Marina Flores talks about the bees surrounding her house.
4: They're all over the place, and they won't let me go out. We go run our errands, and then we rush back inside. We're all stuck indoors putting away the groceries. And no, they simply won't let us get out.
3: Well, it's a good thing if you're leaving the groceries inside the house.
0: Yeah, sounds like part of a sting operation.
3: Yeah, thank you. The best way to be to get outside the house would be, don't you?
0: What?
3: Wear a yellow jacket.
0: Yeah.
5: 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Here's your WTAX weather on the 9's forecast.
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6: Another just gorgeous day on tap for us here. If you can make some outdoor plans, I would suggest that this will be the nicest day we have for a while. Nothing but sunshine, looking good, very light winds, sad, great day. Tonight, we get the change coming in. Rain likely here. It'll be late tonight to early Friday morning. Much hotter behind the rain. With that weather forecast, I'm meteorologist Nick Patrick.
3: Sunny and 58 degrees in Springfield at the Morning News Watch. It's 8:39. 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
5: WTAX, the Morning News Watch, is in the WTAX E-Bolt Supply Studio. Got nuts? This is Topic A. On Thursdays, we find out what's happening in the business community through the eyes of the Springfield Business Journal. Executive Editor Michelle Ownby is on the line to talk about that with us. Good morning, Michelle.
6: Good morning, Will.
5: I'm going to be perfectly honest with you, Michelle. I would love for us to have a business report one of these days where we weren't talking about a business that is closing or is about to close or already has closed, but I think that's unfortunately kind of the times we live in these days.
6: Well, the good news is that two of the three we have to talk about today are already in the works for being repurposed. The third one's a little up in the air. But
5: all right, I think that's fair. So, all right, let's talk first about Finley's Tap House.
6: Yes, so that one was a little an abrupt announcement over the weekend that Monday would be their final day in business. They've been open since 2017, but owner Jordan Levin said that they really never bounced back to pre-pandemic levels after COVID in 2020. But the restaurant over on Ginger Creek Drive is only going to be closed for about a month for remodeling, and then they're going to reopen with a different concept. It'll be a bar and grill called The Spot with a 90s theme. 90s is very big right now.
5: Yeah.
6: Nostalgia. And so Jordan said they're going to give that a try. They're still going to have a lot of the classic items from Finley's. I know the cheese curds and some of the things that were a big hit, but the menu will transition to more of bar and grill type of food. Jordan also pointed out they've got a number of bar and grills right around them there on the west side, so he feels like that might make them a bit more competitive with some of the surrounding restaurants.
5: Yeah, I guess I can see where that would make sense. How soon is he looking to get back in operation?
6: Well, he's hoping first part of June, so probably within the next month or so here. I don't think they're going to be closed for very long.
5: All right. I want cheese curds, by the way. But
6: me both,
5: But then again, when don't I, really? All right. There are some business people looking to open up a different bar and grill.
6: Yes, in the old Kaz's. Now, this one's going to take a little bit longer. But, of course, Kaz is out there on Ash Grove, also on the west side. They had been in operation for more than 20 years, although it had changed hands. And then when it closed last year, the owners were caught in the middle of a legal dispute with their landlord, ended up shutting down again sort of abruptly last summer. But now that property has changed hands, and three very familiar names, Connor Davlin, Evan Trong, and Dominic Baptist, are planning to open a bar and grill called Dilly's Tavern. The three of them have been friends since childhood. They all have their own careers, but they also all have family connections to the restaurant industry. Evan's parents, Tony Trong and Angie Chow, own Mimosa, Thai restaurant out there on Wabash. And then Connor Davlin, of course, is the grandson of former Mayor Tim Davlin, and
5: yeah,
6: his brothers, Kevin Davlin, owned the Barrelhead and Chantilly Lace way back in the day. And then the other brother, Patrick Davlin, was a part owner of the Corner Pub and Grill. So got some connections there. And

0: Dominic's grandfather was an owner of the former Nick and Nino's Steakhouse. So lots of different connections in the restaurant culture, and they are in the midst of a major remodeling over there, so they are probably not going to be open until early next year.
1: Ah, okay. But now that you mentioned yet more places from history, I'm still hungry. And by the way, I have a theory that at least one major metropolitan area in every state at one point had a business named Chantilly Lace. But that's just a working theory I have. But anyway,
0: popular name.
1: Yeah, that's for sure. That is for sure. All right. A business that recently closed is now up for sale.
0: Yes, so this one could be repurposed. I'm not aware of anything in the works, but the former Buzz Bomb Brewing on Adams Street, all of it is for sale. The property itself went on the market last week for a listing price of $260,000, and then there is an online auction for the contents. Almond Auction is handling that. That goes through May 26th. So if you're interested in picking up some brewing equipment or any of the signage, you know, all the restaurant-style tables and chairs, pretty much all of the contents are part of the auction. So, yes, we hope that somebody will purchase that building and perhaps repurpose it and reopen it as another venue downtown.
1: That would be great. I know. I imagine a lot of folks already miss Buzz Bomb for sure. So hopefully maybe something like another brewery will pop up. Who knows?
0: Yeah, hopefully an entrepreneur will come along and run with that.
1: There you go. All right. More stories like that every week in the Springfield Business Journal and especially online.
0: Yes, you can get online at springfieldbusinessjournal.com and sign up for BizVite. That's our weekly newsletter that's free of charge. Or, of course, you can also check out the calendar of upcoming business events and browse all the articles as well.
1: All right, very good. Michelle Ownby, executive editor of the Springfield Business Journal, will turn to someone who sounds a lot like you tomorrow when we talk about events with the Illinois Times.
0: Yes, imagine that.
1: Yeah, I don't know how that works. That's unbelievable. But Michelle, thank you. As always, we'll talk to you tomorrow.
0: All right. Thanks, Will.
1: Thank you. It is 8:48 at WTAX. The Redbird Recap is coming up.
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1: 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Here's your WTAX Weather on the Nines forecast.
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3: Sunny skies and a very comfortable day in the low 70s on tap for us here. Enjoy it. This will be the last real calm day for a while. We will have temperatures drop to the low 50s tonight. Rain chances going up throughout the evening, especially towards early Friday. Expect a soggy start to Friday. Much hotter and muggier for the weekend. With that WAND weather forecast, I'm meteorologist Nick Patrick.
2: Sunny and 59 and 852. 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
5: For Mike Claiborne, this is Ricky Horton. Last night, the A's beat the Cardinals 6-2 in West Sacramento to even the series at 1. The Cardinals dropped to 24-18 with the loss. Matthew Liberatore was the losing pitcher. He pitched very well, except for one very rough inning where a grand slam off the bat of Nick Kurtz, the American League Rookie of the Year from a season ago. That was the game winner, a four-run fifth inning, and they added on late, ended up a 6-2 victory. The Cardinals ended up with 13 hits in the game, as did the A's, but the Cardinals could not get the knockout blow. RBIs for Herrera and Church, but that's all the Cardinals could get. So this afternoon, it's the rubber game of the series. Michael McGreevy, 3-2, will be up against Jacob Lopez, 3-2. Our pregame begins at 1:10, our first pitch at 2:05. This has been Ricky Horton with your Redbird Recap.
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11: Don't get enough exercise. Psychologist Diana Hill has heard them all. She's the author of a new book with a great title, I Know I Should Exercise, But. On a recent episode of my podcast, Chasing Life, Hill told me the number one reason people don't exercise is because they don't feel like they have enough time. She told us that she encourages people she works with to shift from an either-or mindset to a both-and mindset. Hill herself uses time at her son's baseball game to walk around the field cheering him on instead of sitting on the sidelines. She also recommends setting up your space at home, at work, in the car to facilitate movement. So every night before I go to bed, I lay out my workout clothes next to my bathroom sink so they are waiting there for me as a good reminder. I'm Dr. Sanjay Gupta, helping you live a better life.
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20: I'm Nicole Murray with Your Money Now. Stocks are moderately higher as Cisco shares jump. The Dow is up by more than 200 points. Honda Motor posted its first annual loss in nearly 70 years as a listed company hit by more than $9 billion in costs to restructure its electric vehicle business. Honda leadership added that the carmaker is scrapping its goal of having EVs make up a fifth of its new car sales in 2030. Microsoft is shopping for artificial intelligence startups as the software company prepares for a future independent of its once vital partner, OpenAI. Reuters reports the potential acquisitions could help the company stock up on AI talent and deliver on its stated goal of building a cutting-edge AI model by next year. SK Hynix is on the verge of topping a $1 trillion market value, just weeks after Samsung Electronics crossed the milestone. Reuters reports that South Korea would become the first country outside the United States to have more than $1 trillion company if SK Hynix reaches the threshold. That's Your Money Now.
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1: 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Here's your WTAX Weather on the Nines forecast.
2: 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Sunny and breezy today. Nice day. High in the low 70s. Increasing clouds. Rain overnight tonight. Low in the low 50s. Rain tomorrow morning turning partly cloudy by afternoon. High in the mid to upper 70s. Hot and humid over the weekend with highs in the low to mid 80s. Right now it is sunny and 59. 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Have a great day. Laugh a little.
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25: I'm Deborah Rodriguez. Taiwan looms large as President Trump and Xi Jinping wrap up the first half of their two-day summit in Beijing. Xi warned Mr. Trump the two countries could clash over the issue of independence if it's not handled properly. Secretary of State Marco Rubio tells NBC News,
26: "We think it would be a terrible mistake to force that through force or anything of that nature. There would be repercussions for that globally, not just from the United States."
25: Correspondent Weijia Zhang is in Beijing.
27: Chinese state media says Xi raised the issue today, warning

0: differences could bring the U.S. and China into, quote, conflict. But Trump declined to say whether it was discussed. And the White House did not mention Taiwan in the formal summary of their meeting.
1: The White House did say both men agreed on Iran and keeping the Strait of Hormuz open. They toasted each other at a state dinner. Americans were keeping a close eye on the bottom line last month. Retail sales up just half a percentage point, and mostly because of sky-high gas prices. CBS News business analyst Jill Schlesinger.
2: What we are seeing is just the beginning parts of consumers pulling back in some areas to be able to afford higher energy prices. What are those areas? Furniture stores, department stores.
1: National average for gas this morning is $4.53 a gallon. There's room for improvement for the good old U.S. of A.
3: The U.S. placed 18th worldwide in U.S. News & World Report's new rankings of the best countries based on scores of metrics. Switzerland was first, followed by Denmark and Sweden. The U.S. earned number one in culture and tourism and number two in economic development. The U.S. placed 33rd, though, in health and 39th. In infrastructure. The top countries for health are Iceland, Norway, and Denmark. Jim Krasula, CBS News.
1: New study finds a long-term link between heart attacks and cognitive impairments.
4: Researchers found heart attack survivors have 5% higher odds each year of developing cognitive impairment compared to people who have not had a heart attack.
5: Could be related to the same kind of vascular disease you get in your heart. Same disease of the blood vessels that cause heart attacks can also be happening in the brain. And we know that that's related to dementia.
4: Dr. Mohamed Ridda at Ohio State University says heart health and brain health are intertwined and can be boosted.
5: Stopping smoking, controlling the blood pressure, controlling your cholesterol, regular exercise.
4: Michael Wallace, CBS News.
1: Couple of pop stars claim new firsts. 'Cause baby, now we got back. Taylor Swift's 1989 album and Beyoncé's Single Ladies both make it into the Library of Congress National Recording Registry. All the single ladies, all the single ladies. This is CBS News.
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10: From the WTAX Wild Thrift and Sniff News Center, I'm Dave Dahl. The Logan County Board will consider a recommendation from the Zoning Board to pause a decision about a new data center for 90 days. WAND-TV's LaMaya Starnes reports residents such as Tanya Ritchie are worried.
11: Logan County residents are concerned data centers could strain the power grid, water supply, and farmland.
12: 30 to 50 years from now, the decisions they make are going to affect the young children and the young adults that are raising those children now and grandchildren.
11: Many are calling for a year-long moratorium, but the Zoning and Economic Development Chair said the county will lose the deal with HUD 8 if it waits too long, something he says they can't afford. The proposed HUD 8 data center promises to invest $5 billion into Logan County, bring $65 million in annual tax revenue, and 200 permanent jobs. Some say the deal sounds too good to be true.
12: If HUD 8 is in that big of a hurry to push this through, then obviously you know something's not right.
11: HUD 8 says they have signed a commitment letter with enforceable actions, including a cap on water usage, environmental compliance under the law, and tax revenue. In Lincoln, LaMaya Starnes, WAND News.
10: With just over 2 weeks remaining in the spring session at the Capitol, Illinois Environmental Council Executive Director Jen Walling says there's still time to pass what she calls common sense legislation about our resources.
13: It will end backroom deals and make sure communities have a seat at the table.
7: It will make sure big tech corporations pay their fair share and not pass costs on to Illinois families. And it will hold these corporations accountable to responsible and sustainable energy and water use.
10: Walling pushed the Power Act during a State House news conference Wednesday. Sunny and breezy, high in the low 70s. I'm Dave Dahl. Get more news at capitalcitynow.com.

0: And so the people who left were not welcome back in. Some of them were, but not all of them. I just want to throw this in. One person, if you listen to the show, you know the meaning of this. The guy who is really saying, don't stay, get out, Palestinians, because we're going to kill them all, was Haj Amin al-Husseini. You remember who he is? He's the Grand Mufti, the key Palestinian leader, the guy who I believe started Hamas. And he was the one that said, get out. All Palestinians need to get out. He's the guy who was playing kissy face with Adolf Hitler. Not a good guy. But I don't think they're worried about the hate speech coming from the Nakba rally, which is just going to be a few blocks away. This rally that I'm participating in is right in front of Parliament on Saturday. Make sure you see it on the torch. Okay, let me tell you about our sponsor. It is Simply Safe over here in England right now. And I have to be honest, I'm not sure what the Brits do in case of a home invasion. And maybe it's like Canada. Maybe it's just appeasement. It's like, I don't know. I mean, you can take it. I don't think so, but I don't know. When you are away, what is happening in your home? When you're at work, on vacation, out running errands, or overseas, trying to figure out why British people put beans on toast, you don't know. You just don't know. 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
1: Coming up, is Trump working the art of the deal in China? And what's the real story on Tulsi Gabbard versus the CIA? 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
2: 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Another AI bill, sponsored by Senator Laura Elman, would require artificial intelligence products to detect suicide triggers and refer you to help.
4: Due to a lack of proper intervention, the teenager can commit self-harm, and in some cases, dies by suicide after confiding with an artificial intelligence chatbot. That is unacceptable.
2: In all, Illinois Senate Democrats have 8 bills to attempt to regulate artificial intelligence. Can you identify this suspect?
5: The Sangamon and Menard County Crime Stoppers have their crime of the week. This week, Crime Stoppers is asking for your help to identify a suspect wanted in 2 retail thefts at Farm and Home stores in Springfield. The first theft happened on April 29th at the North Dirksen Parkway location, and the second one occurred on May 1st at the Westside store. In both cases, the suspect, described as a white female with red hair wearing a blue shirt, stole roughly $1,000 worth of merchandise before leaving without paying. Photos of the suspect are available online at CapitalCityNow.com. And if you have any information or can identify this individual, you can call Crime Stoppers anonymously at 217-788-8427. Or you can submit a tip online by using the P3 app. A tip leading to an arrest could earn you a cash reward up to $2,500. They'll keep your name out of it. I'm Chandler Smith, WTAX News.
2: 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Get more news at CapitalCityNow.com.
6: CBS News brief, a warning from China's president in his meeting today with President Trump.
7: President Xi drew the red line in the sand and said that the Taiwan question, which is how they describe it, is critical to U.S.-China relations.
6: CBS's Anna Corrin says Xi indicated the two countries could clash over Taiwan if the issue is not handled properly. Third round of direct talks today between Israel and Lebanon. CBS's Robert Berger.
8: Both Israel and the government of Lebanon agree that Hezbollah needs to be disarmed. The problem is, how do you do that? The Lebanese government and Lebanese army simply aren't strong enough.
6: A new government report shows retail

0: sales slowed last month and were up just a fraction. CBS's Jill Schlesinger says it's not surprising.
1: Obviously, consumers are reacting to the fact that they have to pay more at the pumps. They themselves are anxious about what comes next.
0: CBS News Brief. I'm Steve Kathan.
2: Just a gorgeous afternoon here. Plenty of sunshine. Temperatures in the low 70s, low humidity. Enjoy it. Big changes tonight. Rain chance is going to be increasing through the overnight hours. Some rumbles of thunder with this. A few thunderstorms out there. Severe weather risk is low, but we'll keep rain through early Friday morning. We'll dry out for the afternoon, but it stays hot and muggy this weekend with that weather forecast. I'm meteorologist Nick Patrick.
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5: You know, I'm just sick of the media, you know, saying, oh, this is the way we deal with China now. Oh, shut up. Shut up. You had Hunter and Joe Biden making all kinds of backroom deals, getting rich themselves on China deals. This president has done more to hurt China and to help America than any other president on China, I think maybe ever, at least since 1972. He is doing it strategically. Here's an example of what you don't do strategically. We're in the middle of negotiating with Iran, right? You want to negotiate with as much strength as possible. So what happens in the Senate this week? Rand Paul, Susan Collins, and Murkowski all come out and flip on the Iranian war. And they all say, the president doesn't have our support. What is the biggest gift you could give to Iran? You could show that this support is fading. I don't care if your support is fading. I don't care if you call the president up and you call him all the worst names in the world. When you hang up the phone, that's in private. You get back out and say, we're with the president. At least through the negotiations, you do whatever you want behind the scenes. But this is that you've just lost the negotiations. What is wrong with people? Do they really not understand how negotiations work, or are they just so self-centered that all they care about is the next election? I know Rand Paul well enough to know he's principled on this. He really doesn't like war. He doesn't need to make an announcement. We know where he stands. But Murkowski and Susan Collins, why are you jumping into this right now? Why are you hurting us at the moment where we have Iran, hopefully, close to the end of this? You're going to give them hope that, you know what, the Americans might just give in on this. They might turn on the president, and they might have to leave. We could win this thing. Why would you do that? Why? Why would you do that? I tell you, I just don't believe the people in Washington are this stupid. I can believe that they are this self-centered, but I can't believe that they're this stupid. And just occasionally, it would be really nice to see some people who actually put their country first. You know, I like Fetterman's stance. Fetterman's against this. I mean, he agrees with going in and stopping and making sure they don't have a nuke, but he's not a big fan of this. And his stance has been, we're in it now. So whatever. That's my stance. It doesn't matter what I thought before or after. You're in it now. The decision has been made. You can have the debate at the appropriate times, but the appropriate time is not while you're in peace negotiations. You want to look like the most bloodthirsty people you can possibly look like when you're in negotiations. It's called negotiations. It's called bluffing. Why does the Senate and the Congress always, and our media, always choose to take cards off our side of the table when we need them the most? The hell is wrong with people? More in just a minute.

0: board for prices being higher. And that does impact our confidence level. And when our confidence goes down, we may start to shift how we spend money.
1: A federal judge has blocked the Trump administration's demand for confidential transgender patient information from Rhode Island's largest hospital that provides gender-affirming care to minors. Overseas, Britain's Prime Minister Keir Starmer has resisted calls to step down. Some have come from members of his own party. And today, the BBC's Moira Alexander reports there could be a direct challenge to his leadership.
2: A key member of Keir Starmer's government has resigned. The Health Secretary, Wes Streeting, says he's lost confidence in the leadership of the Prime Minister. Mr. Streeting is expected to launch a leadership challenge against Sir Keir.
1: After an electric vehicle strategy that short-circuited, a major automaker says the past fiscal year was dismal. Reporter Jeff Gilbert of our affiliate WWJ Detroit.
3: It's Honda's first loss in nearly 70 years, and it comes amid changing electric vehicle plans. Honda CEO says expectations of an all-EV lineup by 2040 were unrealistic. The company is now pivoting to develop more hybrid vehicles, which have gained a lot of popularity with car buyers.
1: And checking Wall Street, right now the Dow is up 382 points. The NASDAQ is up more than 200 points as well. This is CBS News.
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12: From the WTAX Wild Thrift and Sniff News Center, I'm Dave Dahl. Environmentalists do not want the spring legislative session to come to an end without passage of the Power Act. Activist Cindy Shepherd of Urbana was part of a news conference at the Capitol Wednesday.
13: Data center proposals keep coming, or we're not sure whether they've already arrived. There's a rumored 300-acre proposed project in the Rising area, which is a little bit west of Champaign. It's a rumor now. But we know that here in Sangamon County, a rumor became a done deal without any opportunity for meaningful public comment.
12: Bill aims to, among other things, slow the rise of data centers in Illinois. The organizer of the news conference said the Power Act sponsors are invested in trying to make it law. The Logan County Zoning Board is recommending the full county board impose a 90-day moratorium on data centers, reacting to one company's request to locate one there. WAND-TV's LaMaya Starnes reports with Zoning Chairman Dale Nelson.
14: Many are calling for a year-long moratorium, but the Zoning and Economic Development Chair said the county will lose the deal with HUD 8 if it waits too long, something he says they can't afford.
15: Right now, the county is not generating any tax revenue. If we're not generating additional revenue, then we'll have no choice in a couple years to raise property taxes. We don't have other developers coming.
14: The proposed HUD 8 data center promises to invest $5 billion into Logan County, bring $65 million in annual tax revenue, and 200 permanent jobs. Some say the deal sounds too good to be true. In Lincoln, LaMaya Starnes, WAND News.
12: WAND-TV meteorologist Nick Patrick's forecast, sunny and breezy, high in the low 70s. Clouding up tonight, rain likely toward morning, low in the low 50s. Tomorrow, rain in the morning, partly cloudy in the afternoon. High Friday in the mid to upper 70s. I'm Dave Dahl. 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

0: Let me go to, which is it? Cut three?
1: Two.
0: No, cut two. This is Jamie Raskin yesterday trying to grill a 16-year-old high school student who is going in and saying, look, at my school they were handing out Korans and all kinds of things about Islam. They didn't get permission from the school. There was no notification, anything else. I couldn't have done that with my Republican club, let alone I couldn't have handed out Bibles and, you know, rosary beads or whatever, you know, at the school event. I just want, you know, equal justice here. Then Jamie Raskin gets a hold of this 16-year-old kid. Listen to this.
2: Is there anybody on the panel who thinks that we need a special law addressing any particular religious population, whether it's the Muslim, the Christian, the Jewish, the Hindu, the Mormon, or what have you? Or are we just saying that everybody should be held to secular law in America? And I'm happy to open it up to anybody. Mr. Hunter Lopez.
3: Thank you, Congressman, for the question. I think that you keep referring to a secular law. I think it's important to point out, I believe it was 56 of the 57 Declaration of Independence signers were Bible-believing, church-attending Christians. I believe it was the first original 13 colonies that required a declaration of faith. So I'm not acknowledging that.
2: Oh, well, wait a second. Now you're traversing my territory now, Mr. Hunter Lopez. Stop. You brought it up.
0: Listen to him. Listen to what he's doing. He's now making it about the kid and what he just said. Okay? You could say, okay, well, I disagree with it, but what's your point, sir? And no, Now he's picking a fight with this kid. Go ahead.
2: Are you aware that the Constitution of the United States does not establish a religion? It forbids the establishment of religion. Are you aware that it doesn't mention God?
3: So the Declaration of Independence mentions God four times. But what I was going to say...
2: Is the Declaration of Independence law?
3: So Declaration of Independence was declaring our independence from the tyranny of England.
2: Yeah.
3: But what I was trying to finish is that I'm not suggesting that we need to go back to taking tests or saying that you have to acknowledge.
2: Wait, do you know that Thomas Jefferson was denounced as an infidel who wrote the Declaration of Independence?
0: Okay, now he comes up
2: because
0: you know that
2: he didn't believe in the establishment of religion, and he and Madison were emphatic about separating church and state. That's the whole glory of our constitutional design in our history.
0: Stop. Here's what I wanted to do. What are we arguing about here? If you just joined this, what the hell are they even arguing? One is a 16-year-old kid who, by the way, I think is handling himself brilliantly. 16-year-old kid in a situation that way beyond his years. 16-year-old kid in a situation that way beyond his years. And a, I don't know, 50-year-old dirtbag who is very comfortable in

0: We think that the Christians and the Republicans should be treated exactly the same as everybody else, and that includes the Islamists who are handing out, you know, hey, Sharia law is neat pamphlets. That's what you're talking about. But again, nobody really wants to find the truth, do you, Jamie? 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
2: From the WTAX Wild Thrift and Sniff News Center, I'm Dave Dahl. Illinois lawmakers have decided it's about time to get a handle on artificial intelligence. In the words of State Senator Bill Cunningham,
3: I don't know that there's ever been anything in the history of the country that has become so widely used with so little regulation.
2: AI can be a useful tool, but on the other hand,
3: we also see the risks, and each one of these bills is designed to deal with some of those risks. We think this is a really good start.
2: Senate Democrats unveiled 8 bills regulating everything from requiring big AI companies to report on their internal safeguards, to recognizing suicide triggers and referring the user to help. Sangamon and Menard County Crime Stoppers needs information to help Springfield police identify somebody suspected in 2 retail thefts. You can see images of the suspect at CapitalCityNow.com. She's a white woman with red hair and wore a blue shirt when she entered Farm and Home stores, one on North Dirksen and one on the West Side, to steal about $1,000 worth of merchandise. This happened April 29th and May 1st. 4 Springfield men have been arrested on various drug and weapon charges. On Thursday of last week, officers executed a search warrant in the 1000 block of South 25th. They say they discovered guns, drugs, and paraphernalia and arrested 23-year-old Dontrell Young. Monday, a search warrant in a different location, the 2000 block of East Stewart, seizing guns, ammo, fentanyl, and cocaine. Under arrest, 36-year-old Darren Damerill, 53-year-old Devonne Gray, 20-year-old Taurus Champman. Anyone with information is encouraged to call Springfield Police at 217-788-8311 or Crime Stoppers. I'm Dave Dahl. Get more news at CapitalCityNow.com.
4: CBS News Brief. President Trump in China.
5: The American and Chinese people share much in common. We value hard work. We value courage and achievement. We love our families and we love our countries.
4: China says President Xi had a warning for Trump in their 2-hour meeting today. CBS's Ramey Innocencio.
6: In 2017, the dominant issue was trade with President Trump then, but now the dominant issue is very much Taiwan, in Xi Jinping's own words. He warned of possible conflict with the United States.
4: In Washington, a new round of direct talks between Israel and Lebanon in the midst of a flimsy ceasefire. CBS's Robert Berger in Jerusalem.
7: One of the big problems is one of the warring parties, Hezbollah, is not even at these talks and opposes them altogether.
4: The government says retail sales stalled last month after a strong showing in March. CBS News Brief. I'm Steve Kathan.
8: Just a gorgeous afternoon here. Plenty of sunshine. Temperatures in the low 70s, low humidity. Enjoy it. Big changes tonight. Rain chance is going to be

0: increasing through the overnight hours. Some rumbles of thunder with this. A few thunderstorms out there. Severe weather risk is low, but we'll keep rain through early Friday morning. We'll dry out for the afternoon, but it stays hot and muggy this weekend with that weather forecast. I'm meteorologist Nick Patrick.
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14: Welcome to the Glenn Beck program. We're in London for, I think, something historic. I'm not sure how to read this whole thing because I'm not into the politics of England, but I know that they have a real issue, and I hope that they stand up peacefully and address the real issues. You know, having a hard time talking about real issues today because everybody likes to get sidetracked on absolutely anything. I just did an interview with Doug Brunt. I get some emails from people. How dare you have Doug Brunt on? How dare you? You know who he is. Yeah? Well, I can't believe you would have him on. Why? Why? Well, his wife is Megan, or his husband is, his wife is Megan Kelly. And he's also a great writer. And we weren't talking about Megan or anything else. Well, you know what Megan believes. No, I actually don't know what Megan believes. I don't know. She's a friend of mine, always been a friend of mine, and I'm not going to get bogged down into the hate, everybody, because we disagree. Even if we disagree vehemently, I'm not going to hate them. And I'm certainly not going to isolate myself. I mean, you want to have zero influence? Isolate yourself. Call everybody an enemy and isolate yourself. Then you'll be able to change people's minds. But, I mean, what sense does that make? And one last thing on this. What does Doug have to do with the Megyn Kelly show? He is one of my favorite history writers. He is a fantastic writer. We see history very much the same way. This is a great book. If my wife was, you know, she wrote a great book, would you think it would be cool for her to be boxed out by, let's just reverse it, Megyn Kelly? My wife writes a good book. How dare you have Tanya on? That's, you know who she's married to. It's Glenn Beck. What does my wife have to do with me? Talking about a book. For the love of Pete. Anyway, I highly recommend you read the book because I think it's really, really good. If you like history, it's a really good history book. Anyway, it's kind of like that here in England, too. It's weird. I don't think anybody can actually talk about the problem. They want to talk about personalities. They don't want to actually talk. Everybody will talk to you about Tommy Robinson. No one will actually talk to you about, hey, how come they're raping children and nobody is saying anything? How come they're not going to jail? How come they can get away with things that you would never be able to get away with? It's a two-tiered justice system. I think that's wrong. Yeah, but do you know who Tommy Robinson is? No, not really. I mean, I've met him. I know his history. Well, you know he's been in jail. Yeah, and Donald Trump's a rapist. So what do I know? Why don't we focus on the issue? Can we stop making it about personalities? Let's focus on the issue. Here's one. And here's how they play it. Here is a TikToker, liberal, explaining how Mamdani has now balanced the New York City budget. Why? Because there's no logic here. It's just about the team. Listen to this. Cut four.
15: Mayor Mamdani just released his executive budget, and he just did something that politicians have been telling us for decades was impossible. He inherited a $12 billion deficit, bigger than anything since the Great Recession, and he closed it to zero. No property tax increases, no cuts to services.
16: I'm proud to announce that our city's budget is fully balanced.
15: How did he pull off this incredible feat? Well, first, he taxed the rich. New York just passed the first pied a terre tax in the entire country, a tax on non-residents who own a second home worth more than $5 million in the city. That alone raises $500 million a year. He also reduced a tax credit that overwhelmingly benefits millionaires, raising another $68 million annually. Working people weren't asked to sacrifice, while wealthy out-of-state residents.
14: This is insane. I'll explain why that makes no sense at all coming up.
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19: Just a gorgeous afternoon here. Plenty of sunshine. Temperatures in the low 70s, low humidity. Enjoy it. Big changes tonight. Rain chance is going to be increasing through the overnight hours. Some rumbles of thunder with this. A few thunderstorms out there. Severe weather risk is low, but we'll keep rain through early Friday morning. We'll dry out for the afternoon, but it stays hot and muggy this weekend with that weather forecast. I'm meteorologist Nick Patrick.
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21: I'm Steve Kathan. President Trump says the war in Iran and the future of the Strait of Hormuz came up during his two-hour meeting today with China's President Xi. He tells Fox News.
22: He said, I would love to be a help if I could be of any help whatsoever. He'd like to see the Hormuz Strait open. He said, if I could be of any help whatsoever, I would like to help.
21: CBS's Weijia Jiang reports Iran is an ally of China and relies on its oil.
23: There is no formal announcement about China, for example, purchasing less Iranian oil because right now it is its biggest customer. And there were some talks about whether Trump would explicitly make that ask. So we don't have the details yet.
21: A top Defense Department official has told Congress the threat from Iran and the Strait may be easing. CENTCOM Commander Admiral Brad Cooper.
24: Their capability have been significantly degraded. If I just use my own professional experience and 100 transits through the Strait of Hormuz, you would typically see 20 to 40 fast boats, and lately we've seen two or three.
21: China says President Xi warned Trump today Taiwan could become a point of conflict between the two nations if not handled properly. After a strong showing in March, the government says retail sales last month stalled. CBS News business analyst Jill Schlesinger.
25: What we are seeing is just the beginning parts of consumers pulling back in some areas to be able to afford higher energy prices. What are those areas? Furniture stores, department stores.
21: CBS's Jim Crisula tells us about a court ruling years after a deadly jetliner crash.
26: A federal court jury in Chicago has awarded $49.5 million in damages to the family of a 24-year-old woman who was killed in the crash of a Boeing 737 MAX plane. 157 lives were lost in the March 2019 crash of an Ethiopian Airlines jet. Nearly all of the numerous civil lawsuits against the Chicago-based company had been settled out of court.
21: News word, federal agents have arrested a tourist who allegedly threw a large rock at a seal in Hawaii.
27: Witnesses recorded Igor Litvinchuk following the endangered Hawaiian monk seal along the shoreline of a beach in Lahaina, then tossing a huge rock at it, barely missing its head.
28: What are you doing?
27: Special agents from the National Oceanic and Atmospheric Administration arrested Litvinchuk near Seattle Wednesday and charged him with violating the Endangered Species Act and the Marine Mammal Protection Act. If convicted, he faces up to 2 years in prison and $70,000 in fines. Michael Wallace, CBS News.
21: The Dow is up 470. This is CBS News.
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1: From the WTAX Wild Thrift and Sniff News Center, I'm Dave Dahl. The Logan County Board will consider a recommendation from the Zoning Board to pause a decision about a new data center for 90 days. WAND-TV's LaMaya Starnes reports residents such as Tanya Ritchie are worried.
2: Logan County residents are concerned data centers could strain the power grid, water supply, and farmland.
3: 30 to 50 years from now, the decisions they make are going to affect the young children and the young adults that are raising those children now and grandchildren.
2: Many are calling for a year-long moratorium, but the Zoning and Economic Development Chair said the county will lose the deal with HUD 8 if it waits too long, something he says they can't afford. The proposed HUD 8 data center promises to invest $5 billion into Logan County, bring $65 million in annual tax revenue, and 200 permanent jobs. Some say the deal sounds too good to be true.
3: If HUD 8 is in that big of a hurry to push this through, then obviously you know something's not right.
2: HUD 8 says they have signed a commitment letter with enforceable actions, including a cap on water usage, environmental compliance under the law, and tax revenue. In Lincoln, LaMaya Starnes, WAND News.
1: With just over 2 weeks remaining in the spring session at the Capitol, Illinois Environmental Council Executive Director Jen Walling says there's still time to pass what she calls common sense legislation about our resources.
4: It will end backroom deals and make sure communities have a seat at the table. It will make sure big tech corporations pay their fair share and not pass costs on to Illinois families. And it will hold these corporations accountable to responsible and sustainable energy and water use.
1: Walling pushed the Power Act during a State House news conference Wednesday. Sunny and breezy, high in the low 70s. I'm Dave Dahl. Get more news at CapitalCityNow.com.

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2: 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Artificial intelligence can be a real help, but not always.
3: 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You call a company for help, or more importantly, use it on your computer, and next thing you know, you're frustrated by the lack of answers, only to realize minutes later that you're talking to a chatbot rather than a real person.
2: State Senator Rachel Ventura is carrying a bill to require companies to inform you it's AI and not a real person on the phone with you. Another AI bill, sponsored by Senator Laura Elman, would require artificial intelligence products to detect suicide triggers and refer you to help.
4: Due to a lack of proper intervention, the teenager can commit self-harm, and in some cases, dies by suicide after confiding with an artificial intelligence chatbot. That is unacceptable.
2: In all, Illinois Senate Democrats have 8 bills to attempt to regulate artificial intelligence. Can you identify this suspect?
5: The Sangamon and Menard County Crime Stoppers have their crime of the week. This week, Crime Stoppers is asking for your help to identify a suspect wanted in 2 retail thefts at Farm and Home stores in Springfield. The first theft happened on April 29th at the North Dirksen Parkway location, and the second one occurred on May 1st at the West Side store. In both cases, the suspect, described as a white female with red hair wearing a blue shirt, stole roughly $1,000 worth of merchandise before leaving without paying. Photos of the suspect are available online at CapitalCityNow.com. And if you have any information or can identify this individual, you can call Crime Stoppers anonymously at 217-788-8427. Or you can submit a tip online by using the P3 app. A tip leading to an arrest could earn you a cash reward up to $2,500. They'll keep your name out of it. I'm Chandler Smith, WTAX News.
2: 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Get more news at CapitalCityNow.com.
6: CBS News brief. China says President Xi warned President Trump during their meeting today in Taiwan that it could be a point of conflict between the two nations. And CBS's Weijia Jiang reports Iran came up too.
7: Both presidents agreed that the Strait of Hormuz had to be reopened and that Iran could never have a nuclear weapon.
6: A top military man updates Congress on interdictions overseas. General Dagvin Anderson of the U.S. Africa Command.
8: In the last 18 to 24 months, we have assisted in, or at least tipped off many partner nations to drug activities and labs in their country.
6: A government report today indicates retail sales came in soft last month. CBS News business analyst Jill Schlesinger.
9: Consumers are reacting to the fact that they have to pay more at the pumps. They are reacting to the fact that they're anxious. They themselves are anxious about what comes next.
6: CBS News brief. I'm Steve Kathan.
10: Just a gorgeous afternoon here. Plenty of sunshine. Temperatures in the low 70s, low humidity. Enjoy it. Big changes tonight. Rain chance is going to be increasing through the overnight hours. Some rumbles of thunder with this. A few thunderstorms out there. Severe weather risk is low, but we'll keep rain through early Friday morning. We'll dry out for the afternoon, but it stays hot and muggy this weekend. With that weather forecast, I'm meteorologist Nick Patrick.
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0: I'm Dan Loney with Your Money Now. Wall Street is seeing a surge with all three indexes higher and the Dow Industrial Average up more than 400 points and above the 50,000 plateau today. The NASDAQ is up more than 250 points. Cuba says that it has run out of oil and diesel fuel, according to its energy minister. The U.S. blockade of shipments of those products into the country has been ongoing since January. In some cases, blackouts have lasted up to 22 hours a day, occurring in the capital city of Havana. The U.S. State Department says it's willing to provide $100 million in aid to Cuba if it reforms its communist system. Instagram has a new feature that lets you quickly snap pictures to share. Then they disappear after a short period of time. Meta announced the rollout of Instants, a new Instagram feature that gives users a casual, low-pressure way to connect with either close friends or mutual followers with one tap. That's Your Money Now.
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8: Let me show you the past, the present, and the future. Let's start with the past. Here's Trump to the president of China earlier today. Cut 6.
9: You and I have known each other now for a long time. In fact, the longest relationship of our two countries that any president and president has had, and that's to me an honor. We've had a fantastic relationship. We've gotten along. When there were difficulties, we worked it out. I would call you and you would call me, and whenever we had a problem, people don't know, whenever we had a problem, we worked it out very quickly. We're going to have a fantastic future together. Such respect for China, the job you've done. You're a great leader. I say it to everybody, you're a great leader. Sometimes people don't like me saying it, but I say it anyway because it's true.
8: Yeah. So what is he saying there? Why would the president say that? If you missed that, well, you grab the podcast today and make sure you listen wherever you get your podcast or at glennbeck.com/torch. I want to show you the future, and that is Mamdani, how he zeroed New York's budget. Yeah, that's on tomorrow's show. You don't want to miss a second. from London, England. One last day tomorrow and then back home. May God save the Republic. See you tomorrow.

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10: It just seems like it's just going up and up and up. 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
7: Environmentalists don't want the spring legislative session to come to an end without passage of the Power Act. Activist Cindy Shepherd of Urbana was part of a news conference at the Capitol Wednesday.
11: Data center proposals keep coming, or we're not sure whether they've already arrived. There's a rumored 300-acre proposed project in the Rising area, which is a little bit west of Champaign. It's a rumor now. But we know that here in Sangamon County, a rumor became a done deal without any opportunity for meaningful public comment.
7: The bill aims to, among other things, slow the rise of data centers in Illinois. The organizer of the news conference said the Power Act sponsors are invested in trying to make it law. The forecast from WAND-TV, today sunny and breezy, high in the low 70s. Tonight, increasing clouds, low in the low 50s. I'm Sammy Johnson. 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
19: Yep.
18: How many times are we going to hear high-stakes meeting with Jada?
19: Oh, a lot. Yeah.
18: Yeah.
20: Well, how about all the pomp and circumstance last night, though, when he showed up? Holy cow.
18: What, with all the kids out there dancing?
20: Cheering and dancing and the band. And
18: Mao overlooking the whole thing? Holy crap!
20: I know. I swear I saw him wink.
18: Whoa, boy.
20: Yeah. No, it was weird, man. I didn't expect that. Red carpet was rolled out. It was
19: well, they know their audience. And they know Trump likes that kind of stuff.
20: No, he does. No question about that. Holy cow.
18: Yes.
20: I was very surprised at that, though.
18: But like the big mural of Mao?
20: Yeah.
18: I mean, that guy was responsible for a whole lot of death, you know?
19: Well, dude, yeah. Famine, torture. Dude, the guy killed at least, what, 50 to 60 million people?
18: Yes.
19: During his revolution?
18: But still, held in high regard.
20: Oh, yeah.
18: In China?
19: The founder. And parts of the U.S., including academia.
18: This is true.
20: And the mayor of New York.
18: Okay. Mm-hmm. So she says that he wants to help with Iran?
19: Yeah, well, I mean, there's always a lot of lip service, right, that goes along with what the Chinese are going to say. And there's a lot of lip service that Trump will give to the Chinese as well. Because everybody kind of knows this is a competitive environment. We are adversaries or on the world stage on almost every level or every single facet of world domination.
20: Mm-hmm.
19: But we want to try to like, keep it together for the kids. And so President Trump sitting down with Sean Hannity says that, of course, they talked about the Iran situation and the Strait of Hormuz.
20: Okay.
0: He would like to see a deal, man. He would like to see a deal, man. And he did offer. He said, if I can be of any help at all, I would like to be of help.
1: Because, he did say that.
0: Yeah, he did say that. And look, anybody that buys that much oil has obviously got some kind of a relationship with him. But he said, I would love to be a help. If I can be of any help whatsoever, he'd like to see the Hormuz Strait open. He said, if I can be of any help whatsoever, I would like to help.
20: He's also helped them get closer to having a nuke.
19: Well, that too, yeah.
20: Yeah.
18: Yeah. Yeah.
20: Well, you take the good with the bad, you know.
18: Yeah. Well, and she also sort of threw down the threat when it comes to Taiwan. Mm-hmm. Well, it'd get worse.
20: Hands off Taiwan. Yep.
18: Yeah. And what Trump is basically saying, we're not changing our policy there.
20: Mm-hmm.
18: Like, that's a battle we'll fight later on. Because that's going to come to a head at some point. You just know quite when. So you got all that going on. Keeping an eye on that. Meanwhile, Legacy Media, not exactly breaking down the doors, covering the whistleblower of all the COVID crap from the CIA yesterday.
20: Yeah, pretty quiet.
18: That should have been a huge story.
20: I agree. Yep.
18: But not so much. Mm-mm. Just kind of buried. But James Erdman's the guy's name, the whistleblower. And, you know, hearing a lot of his testimony and going back over it later on, this should be pretty damning. And it's one of those things, again, where most people in the United States, if you were to just ask them, no political affiliation, anything, hey, would you want to know this story if it were available to you? Something about the CIA helping cover up the origins of COVID. I got to believe most people say, well, yeah, I'd like to know about that. But media is trying to just keep that buried as much as possible. But here was the whistleblower talking about Fauci.
2: Dr. Fauci's role in the cover-up was intentional. Dr. Fauci influenced the analytical process and findings by leveraging his position to ensure the IC consulted with a conflicted list of curated subject matter experts, public health officials, and scientists.
18: Yeah. And something, you know, if you're listening right now, you probably already know this. But there are a lot of people in the United States that don't know it. And Rand Paul, you know, kind of put it out there.
20: Oh, boy.
18: As far as, you know, all of a sudden you had people changing their minds about this early on with COVID. Yeah. He lays it out.
12: How can Anthony Fauci objectively comment on a discussion of COVID origins when he approved the very funding that may have caused the pandemic virus? He referred to the idea that the pandemic originating in the lab was a conspiracy, that it was a conspiracy theory. Dr. Fauci convened the now infamous February 1st, 2020 call. Some scientists on that call privately raised serious concerns about a laboratory origin. Yet, ironically, those same scientists later co-authored the Proximal Origin paper, which publicly dismissed the lab leak hypothesis. One author received a $9 million grant from Dr. Fauci's own agency after he changed his opinion from lab leak on the private phone call to natural origin in public.
18: Yeah. You would think people would want to know that.
19: Yes.
20: You're not only criticizing Dr. Fauci.
18: Yes.
20: You're criticizing science, sir.
18: Well, yeah, sure. That's what he said.
20: That's right.
18: Of course. I'm above reproach.
20: Yeah. That's right.
18: When it comes to all of this.
19: Well, I remember, you know, taking biology in high school, the teacher would always say, open up your Fauci textbook.
20: Yeah.
19: Because Fauci and science are synonymous, right?
18: Oh, gosh. Yeah.
20: It says there right in the book, mm-hmm. where Fauci created science.
18: And I know, David, you're going to say nothing's going to happen. Probably won't.
19: Nothing's going to happen.
20: Come on, man. Something's got to happen. Something, no. Right?
18: Some people think that maybe something will happen with Fauci.
20: Well, it has to.
19: Oh, I don't.
20: You can't allow this to happen again.
18: I agree.
20: You got to make an example of this guy. You have to.
18: Senator Ron Johnson, he was ticked. I mean, it's a good soundbite. Again, you wonder if anything's going
14: to
18: happen.
14: I'm calling on CIA Director Radcliffe and this person to apologize to Chairman Paul and this committee. This is not political theater. I have years and years and years of built-up frustration of agencies like the CIA, Department of Justice, the FBI, HHS, snubbing our oversight, giving us the big middle finger.
1: Yes. Saying, oh, yeah, we're not going to pay attention to that.
19: Yeah.
1: When they're trying to get to the truth on something.
20: It's amazing.
1: I know. Well, he's also talked about as far as vaccine injury or death. And he wants the media to pay attention to that. I don't think that's ever going to happen. Do you know how much pharmaceutical companies spend on network TV?
19: Oh, yeah.
1: And even cable TV news shows? I don't expect it, but he said,
14: I need the mainstream media, CBS, ABC, CNN, to step forward and start covering what is a major scandal. How many thousands, tens, hundreds of thousands of people are permanently disabled or possibly lost their life because our FDA hid the fact that there were safety signals screaming at them with the COVID injection. So again, you can't answer all my questions in terms of who's, but we need to figure out who is running this deep state.
1: Yeah. And like David said, probably nothing happened.
19: Nothing's going to happen, no.
1: Yeah.
20: God.
19: And the reason I think that is because what Fauci at all, and I don't think Fauci has become kind of the figurehead for a lot of it.
1: Yes.
19: But there is a whole lot of clandestine medical research going on, especially in the bioweapons sphere. It may not be specifically, hey, this lab has been set up to create a bioweapon, but it's all kind of intertwined with one another. Like, but we have these like really high tech, really hazardous labs that are working on stuff that most Americans don't want to know about. And honestly, around the world, if you were to expose America's bioweapons program, which doesn't technically exist.
1: Right.
19: Study pathogens.
1: Yes.
19: That's what's being protected, which is why nothing will ever happen to the people who are associated with it.
1: Yeah. But good news as far as viruses, the Hanna virus. There was an update this morning. I got this from Strahan, just so you know.
15: Breaking news overnight, the Hanta virus outbreak. The one American who tested positive for the virus has been cleared to move out of isolation in Nebraska after testing negative.
1: See, that's good news. There you go. You feel better, Scott?
20: Yes.
1: Okay. Good.
19: I'm nervous.
1: Why are you nervous now?
19: Well, because how do you just test positive and then test negative? You got over the Hanta virus? I thought this thing lasted a while.
1: Nah, he's over it now.
20: Well, you get positives and negatives.
19: Right.
20: So they have to go back and do it two or three times to make sure.
1: Yeah.
20: That's what's going on.
1: But it seems like he's out of the woods. Yeah. That's good news.
20: Well, I mean, they've got everybody's got at least one of their employees right outside the hospital in Omaha doing live shots.
1: Mm-hmm. Oh, yeah.
20: So it's been a boon to the economy of Omaha, Nebraska.
1: Oh, yeah.
20: Bringing the whole crew and hotels and food and all that. Yeah.
1: Well, is it Dr. Siegel that's on Fox?
20: Yeah.
19: Yeah.
1: Man. Robin's just merciless on this guy the other day because he's colored his hair a little bit. You're like, what is he doing?
20: I thought you were talking about Dr. Oz.
1: No, we're talking about
20: Siegel?
1: Yeah.
20: Yeah, I guess he did color his hair. Yeah, Oz didn't.
1: No, Oz didn't. Oz is just
20: Oz
1: letting
20: used
1: it go.
20: To, but he doesn't know.
1: No, he's just gray now.
20: Right. No,
1: but Siegel did. And you're like, what is that? It looks ridiculous.
20: Well, it does. It does look ridiculous. Yeah, because we've seen him before with a different colored hair.
1: Yeah.
20: That's the thing. You can't. That's why if you're a bald guy and you get the rug or whatever you're going to get on your head, holes drilled in it, you're going to show up and people already know you're bald. You're going to look, hair. They're going to think it's fake. It is.
1: Not if it's plugs. Not if it's a transplant. I mean, it's real. It just took it from another part of your head and put it on top.
20: Yeah.
1: Then it's like, well, does the flow look good or not?
20: It doesn't.
1: For some people, it does.
20: It doesn't.
1: Okay.
20: No, it doesn't. You can always tell. Always.
1: What if someone could give you one that would look good?
20: I'm not doing it because I would be the laughing stock.
1: What do you mean?
20: Walk around with a full head of hair like I got one. Everybody already knows.
1: Well, it takes a while. I think it takes like a year to grow.
20: Listen, it is chia-ish. You keep have to feed the thing and it's got a life of its own.
1: You gotta feed it. Oh my gosh, that's great.
20: Oh boy.
1: Other news out there. Okay. A Democrat did not say this. Why can't ICE just get people from the jails?
19: Yeah.
1: That's not true.
19: Yeah, Democrat Representative Jamie Raskin, during a hearing, accidentally sounded a lot like Border Czar Tom Homan.
1: Okay, roll it.
16: But I'm curious, why can ICE not pick up, with its massive resources, why can they not pick up the prisoners while they are still being held.
18: Oh, my goodness.
16: Or right before they're about to be released or at the point of discharge. I don't really understand that.
18: They won't let them.
20: Yeah. No.

0: Look up sanctuary policies. Your party is all about them, Representative Raskin. I mean, come on. Because that's, like, for even before President Trump won the election, Tom Homan was out there on the campaign trail on behalf of then-candidate Trump saying, yeah, we want to go in the jails. That's safest for the alien. It's safest for us. It's safer for the community. Yeah, let us in the jails. And sanctuary cities are going to have a problem because they're not going to let us into the jails. He has said that a million times.
1: That's quite frankly, the dumbest thing I've ever heard him say.
2: Well, it's
1: and
2: just,
1: he said a lot of dumb things. But that everybody knows that.
2: You would think.
1: He's got to know that, doesn't he?
2: Yes.
1: I mean, this is not some new light bulb that went off over his head. You know what we ought to do.
2: I understand, but every once in a while, you know, you'll get one of those on-the-street interviews with people that are out protesting or something, and they ask these people questions, and you see just how dumb they are.
1: That is true.
2: They are probably going, yeah, why don't they just do that?
0: Why don't they just go, do you like your sanctuary city policies? I do. Well, why don't they just let him in the get him in the jails?
2: Unreal. Man, oh, man.
1: Man.
2: Yep, going to be free hair transplants for illegals next.
1: Yeah, right.
2: Better believe it. The five stories we're watching today coming right up.

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6: The Markley, Van Camp, and Robbins Show. 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
7: Okay, number five, Kevin Warsh has been confirmed by the U.S. Senate to become the next chairman of the Federal Reserve. Number four, the Israeli government will initiate a defamation lawsuit against the New York Times over columnist Nicholas Kristof's article. In his article, he claimed that Israel had trained dogs to rape Palestinians.
8: Yeah, I heard this.
7: Whoa.
8: Yeah. Yeah.
7: I mean, isn't it weird? Like, just a few years ago, the New York Times and a whole lot of other people, not just liberals, were laughing about the theory of Jewish space lasers. And now, apparently, the American left has embraced the idea of Jewish rape dogs. It's a bizarre world.
8: That it really is, incredible story, yeah.
7: Yeah. Number three, U.S. Central Command said 67 commercial vessels have been redirected as part of the U.S. military blockade on Iranian ports. Also, Central Command, number two, Admiral Brad Cooper said that Operation Epic Fury has cut off Iran's support to terrorist groups in the region because, well, they are otherwise indisposed. And number one, President Trump had the big, what are we calling it? The high-stakes meeting with Chinese President Xi Jinping and says she should or would like to help open the Strait of Hormuz. I will believe it when I see it. Those are the top five stories that we're watching today. 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
9: I have seen a couple of stories, and I thought of each one of you guys with different stories. David, raising a kid costs as much as $300,000 over 18 years. That's what they're saying now.
8: Yeah, it's always that.
7: Like, what actually goes into all of that is what's always the funny question to me, or the interesting question, because, I mean, I believe it.
9: I mean, you got insurance, you got food, you got health care.
8: Automobile usually gets bigger.
9: There's that. Yeah. There's home costs. There's also if you got child care.
8: Yeah. Man, no kid. That was expensive when my daughter was little. I can't imagine what it is now.
9: And, you know, again, you're looking at Hawaii. That's like $40,000 a year. That's how expensive that is. And then you're looking at Mississippi where it's the cheapest. But again, I would tell you what all goes into it, but it's behind a paywall, and I'm not doing that for Business Insider.
8: $40,000 a year in Hawaii?
9: Yes.
8: Whoa.
9: Not been to Hawaii. I've had friends that have been there. Have you ever heard anyone say, you know, it's reasonably priced?
7: No.
8: No, but I didn't know child care was that expensive.
9: Not child care. It's just, everything it's together.
8: Together. Yeah. Okay, got it. They need a Learing Center or two.
9: Yeah, no kidding.
8: Help out.
9: That would definitely help out. Yeah. And then I happen to see this story that reminded me of you, Scott, just because I thought your reaction would be good. And you're not a huge fan of Ashley Judd.
8: No.

0: you see where she celebrated her 58th birthday? By having a 12th birthday party? And some people are wondering if that's going to be a trend.
1: What?
0: Yes, she posted a bunch of pictures and video showing how her inner 12-year-old celebrated.
1: Oh, shit.
0: And some people are wondering if that's going to be a trend.
1: What?
0: Yes, she posted a bunch of pictures and video showing how her inner 12-year-old

0: back then.
1: Geez, okay.
0: She said, at home, there was no parent or adult supporting, nurturing, guiding, reinforcing my learning, delighting in, or protecting. So
1: enough.
0: Okay. This Maybe is the Markley, Van Camp, and Robin show.
1: Maybe I'll do that. We'll have a wiffle ball tournament.
0: See, that sounds fun.
1: You know.
0: Yeah, it'd have been like year 12.
1: Crank up some Aerosmith, you know, Toys in the Attic or
0: something. Ride your bikes.
1: Ride our bikes, yeah, to and from.
0: Yeah.
1: Okay.
0: Kind of sounds like fun.
1: Hire a guy to do face painting.
0: What's not? You wouldn't have done that.
1: No, I wouldn't.
0: 12-year-old boy?
2: No. Put pennies on the railroad? Yeah.
1: Yeah. Get a couple of packs of Marlboros.
0: Yeah.
1: Sneak around the corner.
0: First time out fishing with your buddies.
1: Yeah, right.
0: Who brought the smokes?
1: Exactly.
0: Somebody's going to chew for the first time and puke. Yeah, that's good times.
1: Hide them in a plastic
0: Good
1: bag.
0: For everybody, of course. Okay, a couple of news updates, a couple of audio clips you're going to want to hear, and what's your story coming right up.

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1: Just a gorgeous afternoon here. Plenty of sunshine. Temperatures in the low 70s, low humidity. Enjoy it. Big changes tonight. Rain chance is going to be increasing through the overnight hours. Some rumbles of thunder with this. A few thunderstorms out there. Severe weather risk is low, but we'll keep rain through early Friday morning. We'll dry out for the afternoon, but it stays hot and muggy this weekend with that weather forecast. I'm meteorologist Nick Patrick.
2: CBS News Brief. President Trump says his discussions with China's President Xi today were great. China says Xi delivered a warning on Taiwan. Delaware Democrat Chris Coons.
3: He didn't mention Taiwan.
4: Yes.
3: He berated President Trump about how it would cause great problems if we didn't back off our support for Taiwan, and President Trump did not respond.
2: Admiral Brad Cooper tells Congress Iran is now limited in what it can do to control the Strait of Hormuz.
5: The degradation means it's been significant, but some residual capability does exist.
2: Ukraine says Russia has carried out the most extensive attacks in that war. The BBC's Moira Alderson.
6: Kyiv officials said that the missile and drone attack had targeted several apartment buildings and that rescuers were still searching through rubble. It's the third day in a row Ukraine has reported deaths.
2: At least six deaths reported today. CBS News Brief. I'm Steve Kathan.
7: From the WTAX Wild Thrift and Sniff News Center, I'm Sammy Johnson. Do you worry about the high prices? WAND-TV's Carly Bronkema reports an expert sees you.
8: Frank Manzo, an economist at the Illinois Economic Policy Institute, says it's a result of several major factors happening at once.
9: The effects of the war in Iran, tariffs, even deportations of people, you know, without criminal backgrounds who are working, all of that raises costs, and it's raises costs for everything. Lately, it's been crop fertilizer and groceries and airline tickets.
8: Recent surveys say people's opinions of the current economy are at an all-time low, and there's not much the average person can do to find relief.
9: Inflation is once again outpacing wage growth, and so that means that everybody, from working people to retirees, they're falling further behind. You know, more people are being priced out of their communities. More people are making, you know, impossible choices, whether it's, you know, groceries or prescriptions or heating or cooling their homes.
8: Carly Bronkema, WAND News.
7: Supporters of the Power Act say the bill would increase transparency around projects, strengthen protections for drinking water, and prevent pollution in vulnerable communities, if only lawmakers would pass it.
10: Let me be clear. The Metro East is not against development. We are not against technology. We are not against jobs. But we are against exploitation dressed up as development.
7: The Reverend Darnell Tingle, executive director

0: of United Congregations of Metro East appeared at a State House news conference Wednesday to push for passage of the Power Act. I'm Sammy Johnson on your number one for breaking news in the capital city. 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
5: The Markley, Van Camp, and Robbins Show. Jamie Markley, David Van Camp, Scott Robbins. So we got some little Mom Donnies popping up.
6: Yeah, the House Speaker Mike Johnson doing an interview with Fox News. He was asked for his assessment of why the Democrat Party seems so lost right now. Because they do.
7: Oh, yeah, they do. No kidding.
8: The way I describe it in summary is that there are little mini Mom Donnies popping up all around the country, okay? And they're openly avowed socialist Marxist ideology. This is something that we have never seen before in American history. The Tea Party reset in the Republican Party was about fiscal responsibility. This is about moving away from a constitutional republic to a communist utopian ideology. And that's a dangerous thing for the future of the country. The problem we have is the insurgent left, the far left, has all the energy and excitement and the money in the Democratic Party. This is not our father's Democratic Party anymore. They're going far, far left, and no one's there to stop it.
5: That's true.
9: I've said that a million times.
5: Mm-hmm. Yes.
9: I grew up in a Democrat household. My dad was a dyed-in-the-wool Democrat, union guy.
5: Yeah.
9: And he was a Harry Truman Democrat initially.
5: Yeah.
9: And he's been gone for over a decade now.
5: Yes.
9: But I can't imagine him being approving of what is currently going on within that party. I have a hard time with it because he was a man of faith too.
5: Well, that makes it tougher.
9: I don't think he could. He might.
5: I know some that are still in there.
9: Yeah, he might have been, but man, I don't know how he would have squared that with everything else.
5: It's possible.
9: The party's so extreme right now.
5: Agree, but if you're in that echo chamber,
9: I suppose.
5: Sometimes I don't even know if you realize how extreme it is.
9: And he'd be home with MS Snow on and
5: oh boy,
9: screaming at the TV. I'm sure you know. Yeah.
6: Do you think he'd show up to a women's march or a No Kings rally?
9: I can't imagine. See, I can't imagine him carrying anything but a picket sign, you know, when he was on strike with the union. That I can imagine because I saw him do it.
5: Well, the guys that I'm talking about, no, they're not going to the No Kings. They don't do that stuff.
9: Yeah. I don't know. Weird.
5: Yeah, it is kind of strange. What is the story, David, with someone asking about abortions in the water?
6: Yeah, Democrat Senator Patty Murray asked a very odd series of questions. Now, what I think she was getting at was a report that there were members of Congress that was asking the EPA to develop a test or whether there was a test to detect abortion drugs and, well, I mean, to put it bluntly, flushed human remains, fetal remains in the water supply. But because the EPA does look for things like that all the time. I mean, dude, we test salmon for cocaine, for crying out loud.
5: Yeah.
6: Right? To see, like, what's in the water supply. But apparently this is just an extreme, terrible thing. And the way that Patty Murray was going after it, it's like, I don't know if she's drunk or just early onset dementia. I don't know what's going on.
5: Okay.
10: Do you seriously believe there's abortion in the water like some of the far-right activists are suggesting?
11: I have not. You just said abortion in the water?
10: That's what some far-right activists are saying, that they have an audience in the EPA on that absurd issue.
11: Yeah, I have not had a conversation with anyone at the agency as far as abortions in water.
10: and you're not actively pursuing it or don't have

0: groups of.
1: I don't even know what you're talking about.
0: Well, I'm referring to a New York Times article that reported that senior officials have directed scientists in the APA to look at this.
1: Okay. Well, again, unless you're referring to a pharmaceutical that is on the list of the hundreds of pharmaceuticals that are part of the contaminant candidate list six. But aside from that, I'm not aware of anything else at the agency other than that.
0: I'm citing a New York Times article, okay. And
2: you
0: I'm happy to get
2: that.
0: It to you, but I just gotta say, this is really crazy. This isn't environmental protection. I hope that there is nothing going
3: She's
0: on
3: not
0: in your
3: that
0: agency.
3: Dumb.
0: This is not science, it's not healthcare, and it's not the job of the EPA.
3: It is actually the job of the EPA, and I think a lot of people would like to know. There's been research for years about, like, especially like college towns, about whether or not flushed or through the sewage treatment process, whether or not birth control drugs can be traced in the drinking water, and whether or not it's actually changing the behavior or the anatomy of, like, frogs and fish. I believe Alex Jones, when he said they're turning the frogs gay, I think he was talking about that, which, again, is a misrepresentation of what people have theorized.
4: It really wasn't articulate, though, you know.
5: They hate you. They hate God. They hate children. And damn them there.
6: That will never
4: not be funny.
6: Yes, it's the best. Oh, my gosh.
4: Oh, boy.
6: So there you go. Heck of a story there, David. I hadn't heard that one. Okay. Which leads us into that time. Do it a couple of times a day. Go around the table. It may not be the biggest story out there, but it caught your attention. You want to bring it in. So, David, today, what's your story?
3: Cook County, Illinois, Democrats have run a pretrial program for murderers and sexual assailants, letting them out with ankle monitors. And that has not been all that successful because a whole lot of the people who have been let out of jail before their trial, especially for violent crimes, wind up committing the crimes anyway.
6: Get out!
3: Yeah, and they've lost track of 8% of the people in this program.
6: What?
3: Yeah. So,
6: usually these people are upstanding. You can trust them?
3: Yes, reimagine, blah, blah, blah. And here's the report from Fox.
6: Okay.
7: It works out to 8% of the people on electronic monitoring in the pretrial program in Cook County in Chicago who are unaccounted for. Even the state's attorney says we should all be deeply concerned. This is the same system that was ignored by Lawrence Reed, a career violent criminal with 72 arrests. His ankle monitor showed that he'd been out all night twice and was violating his curfew on November 17th of last year when police say he boarded Chicago's L train and set a complete stranger, Bethany McGee, on fire.
3: Yeah.
7: This is the same ankle monitor system that was ignored by 26-year-old Alfonso Talley. Records show he'd been in trouble for all of his adult life. He disregarded his curfew to the point that he didn't get home to charge the battery and the ankle monitor went dead. Police say on April 25th he went on a crime spree that ended with a mother of three, pistol whip with a broken nose, one police officer dead, another fighting for his life. 3,048 people were released pre-trial on electronic monitoring. Almost 20% of them are charged with violent crimes. 7% aggravated battery, 4% criminal sexual assault, 0.8% charged with murder, and 246 of them cannot be found.
6: It is so maddening.
4: Man, that makes me sick to my stomach.
6: You know what it makes me think of? When does it happen when the United States gets to the point of El Salvador? Where you're looking for somebody to completely change and say, okay, we're locking people up. We're done. This is insanity.
3: It is.
4: Yeah.
6: In prison reform. No, we're putting criminals in freaking jail. Well, and they're staying there for a long time.
3: Well, and what's really sickening about it is that they talk about, you know, investing in communities and programs and blah, blah, blah. And some of those programs can work as long as there's real consequences on the other side of the spectrum as well. Oakland is a good example of that right now, enjoying a very low, relatively speaking, crime rate in their city because of two things. Now, media will tell you, well, it's all because of their, you know, violence interrupter program where they're going to at-risk people. That is a part of it. That is true.

0: all there is to it. Oh, there's another favorite of Scott's. The new moon on Monday. It's your reaction to it. It's always the best.
1: I had to act like I loved that stuff when I played it, too.
0: The strangest, it doesn't really bother me.
1: I know it doesn't. I found it weird, too. But
0: man, oh, man. All right, we got to get to a news update. Ed Nimrod's in the news. Coming up.

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1: Yeah. 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
1: News update, David Van Camp.
2: Well, it's big in the true crime world that Alex Murtaugh, who was convicted of murdering his wife and son, that conviction has been thrown out on procedural grounds because the court clerk was telling jurors to, like, watch his body movements. Yeah, I remember, you know.
1: Yeah, you're going to be a star.
2: Yeah, you can't do that. Yeah. But I really bring this up, not because I care too much about the case itself, but I see that his lawyers are speaking out, saying they will not take a plea deal if he's offered one in lieu of a retrial. His lawyers are Jim Griffin and Dick Harpootlian. Which is a real name, Dick Harpootlian.
3: Dick Harpootlian?
2: Yes.
1: Now, Robbins is going to be on this story every day. We got to get to Nimrod's.
4: When the going gets tough.
5: Damn it, this is too hard.
4: The dumb get dumber.
6: All right, Dean.
4: It's Nimrod's in the News on the Markley, Van Camp, and Robbins Show.
5: I love the poorly educated.
1: All right. Nimrod's in the News. We go to Florida. 29-year-old Dalton Hubbard. He's on a motorcycle. He's arrested because he led police on a high-speed chase. He was clocked at 120.
3: Oh, my.
1: He was also dressed as a bunny at the time.
3: Well, you know.
1: It wasn't a full body suit, but it was an elaborate helmet featured giant plush ears, blue eyes, and a pink nose. There was a hole in the mouth where he could look through. He's facing charges of reckless driving, felony fleeing, and that's Nimrod's in the News.

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just a gorgeous afternoon here. Plenty of sunshine. Temperatures in the low 70s, low humidity. Enjoy it. Big changes tonight. Rain chance is going to be increasing through the overnight hours. Some rumbles of thunder with this. A few thunderstorms out there. Severe weather risk is low, but we'll keep rain through early Friday morning. We'll dry out for the afternoon, but it stays hot and muggy this weekend. With that weather forecast, I'm meteorologist Nick Patrick.

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1: I'm Jennifer Kuiper. The U.S. Supreme Court has issued a decision that could have a ripple effect across the trucking industry. Sean Montgomery, who lost part of his leg in a crash involving a truck, said C.H. Robinson, the country's largest freight broker, should be liable for their role in putting the driver on the road despite serious red flags. The high court says he can sue the company. Loyola Law School professor Lori Levinson.
2: These large trucking companies cannot escape liability simply by reinventing themselves, be chameleon companies owned by people overseas when they really do have a very dangerous safety record.
1: Senators on Capitol Hill have approved a measure to withhold their pay when the government is closed for business. CBS's Allison Keyes explains.
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6: The Markley, Van Camp, and Robbins Show. Jamie Markley, David Van Camp, Scott Robbins. I know, David. Probably nothing's ever going to happen with Fauci.
7: Yeah.
6: However, Rand Paul says he thinks that whole auto-pen pardon of Biden, maybe that could be challenged in court. Because, well, you know, Fauci. Yesterday was the Fauci, the whistleblower came out yesterday and said, yeah, Fauci told the CIA to cover this up, this whole lab leak theory.
7: Well, they did.
6: They did.
7: Yep.
6: CIA was convinced. Yeah, lab leak, they were going to come out with it. Was that August 2021, 2024? Yeah. And then, we're not quite sure. And then they say, yeah, it is from the lab, but we're not totally sure. It's just so weak. You just never expected the CIA.
7: You know, the thing is, when they explained that it was the wet market and rats and pangolins and God knows what else is going on there, right?
6: Yeah.
7: I mean, you look at it and go, well, that's possible, I suppose. These people do this stuff.
6: Yeah, I remember, David, you would say, it's pretty racist, say, hey, these nuts over there in China with all their crazy stuff, that's how it happened.
8: Yeah, well, it was supposed to be racist that we said that, or that there was the theory that it came out of this sophisticated research lab.
6: Right.
8: And the non-racist version was Chinese people eat bats.
6: Exactly.
8: Like, well, wait a minute.
9: Yeah. Why do you call it the China virus?
6: Remember that? Bonehead?
7: Right.
6: Anyway, this was Rand Paul talking about the pardon.
10: We've never had a pardon challenged in court where the pardon was given for a 10-year period of time with no crime specified. It's kind of hard to imagine a pardon so broad that it encompasses any crime. So I think it could be challenged in court.
6: Imagine that.
8: Yeah.
6: Not going to specify it, but just anything that could come their way, they're fine.
7: Well, what do you pardon me for, sir? Why am I being pardoned? Yeah. I don't know. Because I felt like it.
8: Yeah, I think, well, the first step to resolving this would be to charge somebody with a crime who got one of those preemptive pardons.
6: Mm-hmm.
8: Again, I don't know what

0: that crime actually would be? Because I know it's like we all feel like, yeah, something should be done legally against the people who perpetrated this cover-up. But then what is the actual, is it obstruction of justice? Well, not really, because there was no criminal investigation ongoing. So, you know, it's hard to find what kind of crime could be there, but you got to charge somebody with it, and then they could say, well, I already got a preemptive pardon. And then you really get into the nitty-gritty, because not only do you challenge the idea of a preemptive pardon, but also you start wondering if those auto pen pardons are legal to begin with.
1: Exactly.
2: Yeah.
1: So, yeah, we'll see where it goes. Probably nowhere, but you never know. Meanwhile, John Fetterman seems to be the one sane Democrat out there.
0: Yeah.
1: Which he was on some podcast, I don't know, some dude. And they were talking about a lot of different things. And one of the questions that was asked was, you know, hey, do you trust Pete Hegseth? Do you trust Donald Trump as far as Iran goes? He goes, well, you know, verify, but I trust him more than the Iranians, for crying out loud.
2: Yeah.
1: You know, he sounded like a sane person. And then he sort of started going off on his own party. And I think I edited this okay, Rolly.
3: We have a nuclear power at the cusp, and it's entirely appropriate to hold them accountable for what they've done. And clearly, a lot of people in the world cares and had strong opinions on Gaza. Well, then why don't you have the same strong kinds of views and condemn Iran for too? I absolutely think it's important to stand on the side of democracy.
1: Because he had pointed out earlier that, you know, they killed thousands and thousands of their own people. But these same people know so much about Gaza. What about this?
3: And basic human rights. The same people that were outraged about the war in Gaza, they gave no about Iran executing 30,000, 40,000 of its young people. There is zero.
1: And then, see, we just cut it.
2: Mm-hmm.
1: Gave zero.
2: Mm-hmm.
1: Mm-hmm. Yes.
2: Ah, none given.
1: There you go.
2: Mm-hmm.
1: And so then the dude asked the follow-up.
4: What would drive people to care that much about Gaza and then not care about Iranian protesters being killed?
3: Oh, it's because the rifles weren't in the hands of, they weren't in Jewish hands. You know, it's like, I don't care. But that's the, yeah, anti-Semitism, and yeah, part of the two, and what's happened. Perhaps we have similar views. The indoctrination, that's what's occurred, you know, in our American universities too, overall. So without a doubt, my party's become intensely anti-Israel. And it's strange to me, you know, the most progressive part of the American conversation, we won't stand and we will betray the one single nation in the region that has the kinds of values
1: that we have, he goes on to say. Think about Fetterman after that stroke, depending on the interview, sometimes he's much more fluent than others.
2: Yeah.
1: The thing is, I think you always get what he's trying to say.
2: Mm-hmm.
1: I don't think you're ever left with, man, what's he trying to get out there?
2: Yeah.
1: I mean, that's something that he's just struggling with.
2: No, I agree with that.
1: With.
2: Yeah, it's a struggle, though. It's a struggle.
1: Yeah. And what are you thinking? He's probably not going to have a political future.
0: You wonder.
2: The Republican Party, maybe.
0: But see, he's not a Republican.
1: He's not a Republican.
0: That's the thing. I mean,
2: sounds like it.
0: Well, look
1: on
0: at the
1: some
0: voting
1: issues.
0: Record.
2: Yeah, that's true.
1: Because he sounds somewhat sane.
0: Yeah.
2: Yeah, and that just snaps your head around, doesn't it?
0: Yeah.
2: From the Democrat Party, we have someone who's sane.
1: Yes.
0: I think part of it may be because I know, like, his brother and his dad are fairly conservative. And they don't, you know, agree on politics very much. But, you know, his family is stuck behind him. And I think he is one of the few Democrats who actually has conversations with, like, everyday conservatives. And realizes, oh, yeah, I'm not just in the MSNBC, liberal bubble where, like, all of these people are frothing at the mouth, racists and Klansmen and all this nonsense. Mm-hmm. So I think he views it through that lens as well.
1: Well, with the left, it's always a test.
0: Mm-hmm.
1: And, well, if you're even going to associate with these people,
0: yeah,
1: that's beyond the pale now.
0: Mm-hmm.
1: It's just kind of wacky. Okay, David, what is this Associated Press story about musket control? Oh, yeah. Are you joking?
0: I'm not joking. So, I just saw this from the Associated Press. Out of nowhere, a musket from 1776 can fire a lead ball at a velocity of 1,000 feet per second. Imagine what that can do to a human body. Yet under federal and most state laws, it's exempt from gun regulations. Many antique or replica guns aren't considered firearms, and even convicted felons can own them. And I'm like, man, if there's a gangbanger somewhere who successfully completes a drive-by shooting with a freaking musket, I'm finding him not guilty by reasons of, that's actually kind of impressive.
2: <You know? laughs> I was just thinking the same thing.
0: Like in that case, it's like, well, the six dudes he offed on the street, man, they had it coming because he had to practice that.
1: No kidding.
2: Drive-by musket shooting takes 20 minutes, but hey.
0: But I also think it's funny that this is, they're trying to make this, I guess, a controversy or something, because I don't think too many people think about common sense musket control.
2: Wasn't that the whole canon argument, too?
0: Well, the whole argument that the anti-Second Amendment people like to throw out there is, well, when the Second Amendment was written, they were thinking about muskets, not weapons of war. And I'm like, a musket was a weapon of war. What are you talking about? But no, the law, when it comes to these things, the law basically comes down to the ammunition type more than anything when it comes to determining what a firearm is. And so antiques, collectibles, muzzle loading, you know, you got muskets, all of that. Those are not considered a firearm because they don't want, you know, a historical society in, you know, Biloxi or wherever that's trying to do a Civil War reenactment to have to go to a local FFL to get their background checked to get a musket.
1: Yeah.
0: That's basically,
1: by the way, speaking of rationale, guns. Did you see Capital One making the news?
0: No.
1: Oh, a little woke alert went out there. They were debanking individuals. That's in the past. Trump was one of them. And now they're getting sued for debanking a firearm shop owner.
0: Good.
2: You can't. Okay.
1: I know, and
2: you can't just arbitrarily decide we're not going to do business with this guy. Yeah.
1: I know.
2: You know, you can't do that.
1: I know. And the Trump administration, they're not putting up with this stuff.
0: Good.
2: Yeah. They shouldn't put up with it, no.
1: Yeah, so there you go. Don't know if you happen to see this. And I've seen comments of people making fun of this idea, like poo-pooing it. It made total sense to me that you have the American Academy of Pediatrics, which, okay, they've already blown their credibility.
0: Yeah.
1: So you take everything with a grain of salt. Okay, what are they recommending? They're saying that recesses have been shrinking over the years at schools,
0: mm-hmm.
1: and it's worsening kids' health. Well, that makes sense to me.
0: Well, sure. Yeah, of course.
1: Not just physical health, mental health, too.
2: Yeah, I agree.
0: You need a reset.
1: Yes. It said physical activity is vital. 1 in 5 American kids dealing with obesity. Recess also gives kids a chance to navigate relationships and build confidence. Play dodgeball. Fun stuff. Except a lot of schools don't even let you do that anymore. Which is important for older kids and younger ones. They said it is essential for kids' academic success. Mental, physical, social, and emotional growth. They've done studies on this. Books have been written about it. Mm-hmm. About different schools where they thought, okay, we're going to do this program, that we're going to make these kids get some sort of physical exercise, but we'll let them choose it, whether that's just walking a track, whatever it is, but you got to do it for this amount of time. And it was crazy how their test scores improved. Even less time studying from getting the physical activity. So yeah, I'm like, that seems like actually a decent idea.
2: I loved recess.
0: It's right around that time. Well, you got an A in it, right?
2: That's, I did.
0: Yeah. But yeah, it's that time of year where kids, especially like elementary school kids, are doing the field day thing where you go outside and it's a couple hours where you're just outside running around playing different games and all that. Mm-hmm. And I was hearing from a conversation of a couple of teachers saying that's their favorite time of year because the kids are always way better after they come back inside. And it's because they've been running around for a couple of hours and they're tired. You need to wear people out.
2: And there's something about the outside versus the inside, too. Yeah. You know, if you go outside, I don't know. It's cool.
1: Yeah.
2: I'd like it. I like the idea. There should be more recess if I'm elected.
1: Federal law,
2: 1 hour a day.
1: Yeah. Other news out there, the British Royal Navy is going to spend $270,000 to redesign uniforms for female sailors. Hmm. due to inappropriately placed buttons, which are lined up at breast level.
2: My eyes are up here.
1: Is that money well spent, Mr. Robbins?
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0: The Markley, Van Camp, and Robbins Show. Jamie Markley, David Van Camp, Scott Robbins, and the five stories we're watching today.
1: One, two, three. All right, number five. This is a big deal. I know it sounds in the weeds, but the Supreme Court has unanimously ruled that federal law does not shield freight brokers from state negligence lawsuits when they hire unsafe trucking companies. Now, these brokers are the middlemen between cargo and the trucking companies. So if there's a trucking company that, let's say, has a very unsafe track record, and this middleman hires them anyway, and something bad happens, well, they can now be sued. They're not shielded by the law. And then with all of the talks about, you know, English proficiency to be a freight, to be a truck driver, all of that, legal status, this is a big deal. And boy, personal injury lawyers are loving it right now because that pond just got a lot bigger.
2: You better believe it.
1: All right, number...
3: Well, good.
1: Yes, good.
3: I mean...
4: I got no problem with
3: sanity.
4: That.
3: Sanity.
1: Yeah. Number four, the Israeli government is going to be suing the New York Times over a column written by Nicholas Kristof, where in part he claimed that Israel had trained dogs to rape Palestinians.
4: God, this is so... crazy.
2: Well, you go read into that story, and it doesn't seem like the failing New York Times was like putting that out there like this was fact, but it, no, they didn't know what to do with it.
1: Yeah, they're like standing by the him, and kind of waffling and like, I don't know about this one. All right, number three, U.S. Central Command said 67 commercial vessels have been redirected as part of the U.S. military blockade on Iranian ports. Number two, President Trump had a meeting with Chinese President Xi Jinping. I'm sorry. I'm legally required to say high-stakes meeting.
2: There you go.
1: With Chinese President Xi Jinping, and says that she would like to help open the Strait of Hormuz. And then number one, Xi Jinping has reportedly said he would stop selling military gear to Iran as well. I will believe it when I see it, because I don't believe it.
4: Who gets to check on that?
1: Yeah, I don't believe it.
4: I mean, come on.
2: Yeah, who do you trust more, China or Iran?
4: Yeah.
1: Oh, gosh.
4: Yeah.
2: Is death, if you had option? To choose one. I know. I mean, if you had to choose one, I'd probably go China, but not as far as you can throw them.
1: Yeah.
4: Yeah, I'd probably go China, too, because there seems, I mean, I know it's a communist country, but it seems to be like some people are having fun.
1: In China,
3: fun brings
1: right.
3: credibility.
1: Right,
4: fun brings enjoyment, which equals at least somebody's having a good time.
1: Right, there are people enjoying life in China. Yes,
4: in Iran, not so much.
2: Yeah, no. I told you very quickly this story. This dude, Navy sailor, and this happened in Norfolk. John Witt, he's 29, says he bought a pack of Monster energy drinks. And he's drinking one. He's like, oh, my gosh. I looked inside. I think all the swearing's out of this.
4: Oh, boy.
2: Anyway, there was a story.
5: I just had drunk that. And then I went to talk to my training command. They referred me to go to Portsmouth Emergency Room. And then they confirmed it was a rat.
4: Oh.
5: And they confirmed I ingested it. They told me that they've never experienced a case like this. And
2: I'm seeing it at the bottom of the can, dude.
4: Oh.
2: Oh, yeah. It was decomposing, too.
5: Yeah.
2: For a while there, that rat had a lot of energy, though. Tell you that. Got a little boost. Anyway.
5: Chemicals are in Monster, that it should be okay, and that my antibodies should be able to fight it off, but they want to keep close watch on me within the next 48 hours and make sure I'm not vomiting or have a high fever or any side effects to drinking. It's been very traumatic for me, and like I said, I'm never going to be able to drink anything that I can't see again.
2: Yeah. Oh, boy. Oh.
1: I'm actually kind of hung up on something he said there. Because of the chemicals in Monster, it should be fine.
4: Yeah, and it killed the...
2: Well, like...
4: the red disease.
2: The whole, if you put a quarter or a nail in a can of Coke, watch what happens. Yeah. This is the Markley, Van Camp, and Robbins Show.
1: It should be fine.
4: Yeah, and it killed the...
2: Well, like...
4: the red disease.
2: The whole, if you put a quarter or a nail in a can of Coke, watch what happens. Yeah.

0: cans. He doesn't know why.
1: He really likes chewing on drywall these days.
0: It's weird. It's
1: a very strange development.
2: But he did say, too, man, that he goes, I looked inside and found a rat, which immediately had me vomiting several times.
0: Oh, yeah. No question.
2: Yeah. He said, full-size rat, big one.
0: Oh, gosh. When did he bump into his lips?
2: News update and more. Straight ahead.

0: things I think that we've got to do. We've got to neutralize these red states from cheating.
1: Yay.
0: Including blue states expanding their
2: I gotta
0: their
2: mix
0: maps.
2: It up for fun.
0: And all of this, I think, is look, we gotta fight fire with fire. These folks are playing to win.
3: I think I need me a drink.
4: Yeah, the problem is that there are too many Republicans not playing to win. And to me, it's like there is part of me that has a little bit of sympathy for John Thune, given that he's got, as the Senate Majority Leader for the Republicans, he's got to be the whipping boy, because he knows when it comes to, like, the filibuster, for example, we don't have the votes to kill the filibuster. That's not really on him, because he's not the guy. There's, like, three senators, at least, who will never go for it. Mitch McConnell, Junebug McConnell.
2: Can he say filibuster?
5: It may take me a while, but...
4: you got that, Lisa Murkowski and Susan Collins. They're never going to vote for that.
2: Okay.
4: And so he's got to go.
2: Filibuster?
4: Huh?
2: The talking one?
4: Yeah.
2: You could try something, John, to get voter ID passed.
4: Yeah, he's not going to do that.
2: No.
4: No. So it is disappointing. But it's like, dude, listen to this, because this, this is no longer an extreme idea that, you know, the idea of D.C. statehood,
2: right.
4: Puerto Rico statehood, multi-district or multi-representative districts, which is allowed in a few state legislatures where you have two representatives from different districts. Yeah, that would be cheating if you do that on the national level.
2: Yeah, it's just frustrating. When you get down to the voter ID. I'm sorry to land on that. I do it all the time. It's can't get it done.
5: No.
2: Gee whiz, man. Yeah. And then, you know, I know there's talk about 2028, well, and president and everything else. If you can't get things done, what does it matter?
4: Yeah.
5: I guarantee you they're going to get things done.
4: Yes.
2: Think about how radical this country became in 6 months' time.
5: Yeah.
2: When Otto Penn took over. And most of the American people didn't even know what was happening. It was all this stuff behind the scenes.
4: Oh, yeah.
2: Because they can't tell the people what's actually going on, because it's hugely unpopular with the American people. But I thought it was interesting. I don't know if you heard about the poll that's supposed to be legit. Mark Halperin was talking about it. That's favoring Rubio now over J.D. Vance as far as the GOP ticket.
6: One of the most prominent voices in the conservative movement sent me that poll showing Rubio up double digits over Vance amongst Republican voters for 2028. And he's like, Mark, this is real.
2: Now, Real Clear Politics doesn't reflect that.
4: Mm-hmm.
2: But, and maybe you heard Trump talking about the dream ticket the other night. It's kind of funny the way he laid it out there.
7: Who's it going to be? Is it going to be JD? Is it going to be somebody else? I don't know. Does anybody have? Okay, let's go. You ready? Who likes J.D. Vance? Who likes Marco Rubio? All right. Sounds like a good ticket. J.D. is a perfect... That was a perfect ticket. By the way, I do believe that's a dream team, but these are minor details. That does not mean you have my endorsement under any circumstance. I think it sounds like... presidential candidate and vice presidential candidate.
2: Yeah.
5: It's going to be Trump anyway. I don't know what he's worried about.
2: Third term?
5: Yeah.
2: Yeah, I was surprised he just didn't throw that out there to troll people. All right, it's that time. We go around the table. May not be the biggest story out there, but it caught your attention. David, what's your story here?
4: So there's a San Francisco startup called Andon Labs. They have an AI agent called Mona. It's built on Google's Gemini. And they let it manage a real cafeteria, a real cafe in Stockholm, Sweden for 2 weeks on a $21,000 budget. Now, Mona, it turns out, spent very heavily on unnecessary things like 6,000 napkins, 3,000 gloves, and 300 cans of tomatoes while forgetting to order bread. Sandwiches had to be removed from the menu. They generated about $5,700 in sales in 2 weeks. Also, Mona was a taskmaster to the humans that were working at the cafe because she was sending emails to them after work hours.
5: Oh, well.
2: Don't have that quite perfected yet, do they?
4: Well, I don't know. You know, is it blowing a bunch of money on things that you don't necessarily need while forgetting to buy things that you do need and then berating your staff? I've known a few middle managers like that.
2: Well, now that you bring it up
4: just
2: like
4: saying.
2: That.
4: Mm-hmm.
2: Yeah, it's possible. Mm-hmm. All right, Scotty, what do you got for your story?
5: Britney Spears. You know, she went to rehab again after the DUI, and she's out now.
2: Mm-hmm.
5: She was dining out last night, causing what's being described as a chaotic, kind of sad scene at the restaurant.
2: Oh, no.
5: Apparently, she was talking extremely loudly and was filling the air with some vulgarities, as well as barking like a dog.
2: What?
5: And rawr, rawr, yeah, was doing that at the restaurant as well. And patrons were not happy with her display. So they take management had to go over and have a conversation with her, and apparently she calmed down after that for a while anyway, until she was leaving, and when she was leaving, she barked again. Now she says, her people say, that she was simply just relishing a story about her dog and what happens when her dog, once outside and the dog barks, and she barked then. Mm-hmm. Imitating the dog, and other people are saying, that's not what happened. It was random barking noises.
2: Wow.
5: Leave Britney alone.
4: I wish the manager would have gone up and asked whoever she was with, I'm sorry, is this a certified service pop star?
5: Well, you know, the interesting thing was, she was with a bodyguard, she says, but she was feeding him, like, dessert. Like, she'd spoon it out and then put it in his mouth.
2: Oh, boy.
4: Wait, that guy's had some experiences, I bet.
2: Oh, buddy.
5: Oh, man.
2: So he's not only the bodyguard, it's like a date.
4: Oh, God.
5: Apparently.
2: Oh, man. She's barking. It's like role-playing nonsense in the restaurant. Golly. Man, sometimes I should go first with the story, because I got like, there's like two or three stories. None of them are that happy.
5: Okay.
2: Or fun. You know, I'll just go with this one, because it doesn't seem like this is getting a whole lot of attention. Washington Monthly had this story, and this is from the Bureau of Labor Statistics, talking about consumer prices. Because, you know, when it comes to medical care, prices are through the roof.
5: Yes. Yes.
2: And if you want to talk about inflation over time,
5: oof,
2: people's health care costs, through the roof.
5: We don't know what anything costs either till we get there.
2: Yes. And then there's the insurance and how much insurance costs.
5: And how much it's going to cover. And
2: all that stuff.
5: Yes.
2: And so for a long time, people have thought insurance is where people are really getting hosed. You know, the amount you're paying and the inflation with that, right?
5: Mm-hmm.
2: It's the hospitals. That's where the real inflation's coming from. Holy smokes, man. When you get into this whole report, as far as the hospital prices being the primary driver in medical inflation, compared to pretty much everything else, prescription drugs, physician services, medical care, commodities, it's hospital services that has risen like crazy. And when you're talking about, you know, profits, yes, of course, the higher prices lead to higher profits. And when you're talking about margins, like provider margins, like Mayo Clinic, that margin's 16.3%. Now you're like, okay, I don't know what to compare that to. That
5: right?
2: It seems pretty good.
5: Mm-hmm.
2: Like United Healthcare, as far as insurance, their profit margin's 3.1%. Or Cigna's 2.2%. But Advent Health, when you're talking about a hospital provider, their margin's 19.5%. Yes, Cleveland Clinic, 12.6%. It's just, it's astronomical.
4: Say, yeah, the Mayo Clinic, I was like, that sounds like a pretty profitable business there. And man, it is more, all the more frustrating. I mean, it was already frustrating that the left was celebrating the assassination of the CEO of United Healthcare.
2: That's what I was thinking, man.
4: And it's like, I'm not the biggest fan of health insurance companies or insurance companies in general. I understand it's a business and they have to be kind of brutal about it or else they can't make money. But I did not realize that the profit margin was that slim.
2: I didn't either.
5: Yeah, it's like going to a grocery store or a restaurant or something. Wow.
2: Yeah. That's according to this. To take it for what it's worth. But yeah, and it talks about how prices went through the roof as far as hospitals after the Affordable Care Act.
4: Well,
2: and then there was consolidation. And then the smaller ones were getting swallowed up by the bigger ones. Mm-hmm. And then you can pretty much name your price because, you know, people have said this for a long time. You try to call and ask how much is a procedure going to cost.
5: Nobody knows.
2: Well, what insurance do you have?
4: Right.
5: Yeah.
2: No, I want to know what the price is for this procedure.
5: Right.
2: Oftentimes, nobody knows. Yeah, you can't get it. It's absolutely maddening. It's
5: not like a board when you come in, you can supersize your appendicitis or whatever, yeah. You know. Yeah, take the whole thing, not half of it.
2: It seems that's a place where the old GOP, if they got their crap together, they probably won't, no. But they could make it then. Got to get to a news update, and Nimrod's in the news coming up.

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0: The Markley Van Camp and Robin Show. 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Mm-hmm. 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
1: President Trump telling Sean Hannity about his sit-down with Chinese President Xi Jinping. And, well, what's going to happen with Iran? Because China's a big player with Iran.
3: The issue, and you've been asked about it, and you've spoken about it, and that is China's support of Iran. How big a discussion was that today?
4: We discussed it. I mean, when you say support, they're not fighting a war with us or anything.
3: No.
4: He said he's not going to give military equipment. That's a big statement. He said that today. That's a big statement. Said that strongly. But at the same time, he said, you know, they buy a lot of their oil there and they'd like to keep doing that.
1: Yeah.
0: You know how media will take this? Well, he's such a powder puff.
1: Oh, yeah.
0: Trump. This is all part of the art of the deal with this dude.
1: Well, it is, yeah. It's like, hey, you know, hey, they buy a lot of oil from there, and hey, that's a big statement if he's saying they're not going to sell weapons anymore. But I think President Trump knows, like, he's going to keep an eye on this situation, but not willing to go to war with China over selling weapons to Iran.
0: Well, and again, if you've ever even read the highlights of the book, The Art of the Deal, or just watched him over the last 10 years. This happens all the time. Mm-hmm. Where he's going to butter somebody up and say great things about him, especially, you know, in part of the negotiation, and then he might hit him.
1: Mm-hmm.
0: Might say something, you know, completely out of pocket, out of nowhere. You just don't know where it's coming from. But it's all part of what he is calculating long term. I'm trying to think seriously. So I'm not trying to homer here. As far as any negotiations that he's had, other countries or with whatever, have you ever seen him get totally taken on a deal?
1: No. Well, I've seen where people who live hour by hour, minute by minute, instead of looking at a big picture, will say, well, in this one moment, he totally got played, blah, blah, blah. And then, well, actually, he got the upper hand in the end. You have to think bigger picture.
0: Right. It just seems like that's been going on forever, these always underestimated. We'll see what happens. All right, we got to get the Nimrods. Here we go.
5: When the going gets tough.
6: Damn it, this is too hard.
5: The dumb get dumber.
7: All right, Dean.
5: It's Nimrods in the News on the Markley, Van Camp, and Robbins Show.
6: I love the poorly educated.
0: All right. Nimrods in the News. We go to Sicily. Kind of a wild story, and you can see video online. There was an illegal horse race going on with spectators firing pistols into the air.
2: Oh, boy.
0: And brandishing rifles.
2: Okay.
0: Now there's a police investigation that has led to the seizure of the animals. These two jockeys driving horse-drawn carts at breakneck speed along country roads in Sicily, might have dozens of people following on scooters and firing shots in the air. Looks like a crazy kind of party. People are upset, and then you got the animal nuts and everything else. They've been seized, and that's Nimrods in the News. All right, warmer weather's finally here, which means cookouts, ball games, maybe a little time on the water, basically all the good stuff. But let's be honest, it also means heavier food, more sweets, and yeah, maybe a couple extra drinks sneaking in there too. And all of that, it can take a toll on your liver whether you realize it or not.
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1: I'm Jennifer Kuiper. On the final day of their two-day summit, President Trump and Chinese President Xi Jinping aim to stabilize their trading relationship after last year's trade war.
2: China and the United States both stand to gain from cooperation.
3: With trade top of mind for President Trump, the White House says China agreed to buy more U.S. agricultural products. The U.S. readout of their meeting had no mention of Taiwan. But for China, it's the top issue, and Beijing warned that there could be clashes and even conflicts if not handled properly.
1: That's CBS's Natalie Brand reporting. The head of U.S. Border Patrol has resigned. CBS's Linda Kenyon.
4: Border Patrol Chief Mike Banks has become the latest top Trump administration official to leave. In a farewell.
5: From the WTAX Wild Thrift and Sniff News Center, I'm Sammy Johnson. Do you worry about the high prices? WAND-TV's Carly Bronkema reports an expert sees you.
6: Frank Manzo, an economist at the Illinois Economic Policy Institute, says it's a result of several major factors happening at once.
7: The effects of the war in Iran, tariffs, even deportations of people, you know, without criminal backgrounds who are working, all of that raises costs, and it's raised costs for everything. Lately, it's been crop fertilizer and groceries and airline tickets.
6: Recent surveys say people's opinions of the current economy are at an all-time low, and there's not much the average person can do to find relief.
7: Inflation is once again outpacing wage growth, and so that means that everybody, from working people to retirees, they're falling further behind. 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
6: Carly Bronkema, WAND News.
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5: 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I'm Sammy Johnson, WTAX News.

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1: Jamie Markley, David Van Camp, and Scott Robbins.
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0: The Markley, Van Camp, and Robbins Show. Jamie Markley, David Van Camp, Scott Robbins. When David Van Camp says to you right before you come back on, I have Maisie audio if you want it.
1: Has what again?
0: Maisie
1: audio. Okay.
0: You should say yes.
1: Well, of course.
0: Stop anything else we were going to do. Yeah, what do we got?
2: Maisie Hirono, the esteemed
1: senator. We love story time with Maisie. It's one of the highlights of the week.
2: She's not very bright.
1: No, she's not.
2: I mean,
0: it's a great American story. If she can make it, anybody can.
2: Right. Well, so
1: isn't that true? That is so true. Yes.
2: She was part of the Democrat Senator Maisie Hirono was part of a hearing in the Senate where they were talking to CENTCOM Chief Admiral Brad Cooper.
0: Okay.
2: And she decided she was going to try to get political with the admiral, one of the most respected men in our military. Mm-hmm. And here we go.
3: Admiral Cooper, did the president ever explain to you why he tore up the JCPOA?
2: That's the Iran nuclear deal.
4: Senator, that's a policy matter that I would have expected anyone to discuss.
3: He never explained to you why he tore up the JCPOA. He either explained it to you or he didn't. I'm not asking you for the actual conversation, but did he happen to explain to you why he did something which led to the very nuclear crisis that we're now confronting regarding Iran and their enriched uranium?
4: Senator, I was in a completely different assignment when this occurred 8 years ago.
3: So apparently the president didn't have a discussion with anybody. In fact, it was a
0: what?
3: Unilateral decision that he made.
2: No, that's not true. Just because Admiral Cooper is like, well, I was not there when it happened 8 years ago.
0: No kidding.
1: Right.
2: That's not the same thing as saying, yeah, Trump went rogue. Just made that decision on his own. And it goes on if you want to hear more.
1: Of course I do.
0: A little bit, maybe. Yeah.
3: Now, you have vast experience, Admiral, and the Navy, et cetera. And before we went into, before we attacked Iran, did it cross your mind that Iran may close the Strait of Hormuz?
4: Senator, as you know, one of my responsibilities as a combatant commander is to generate a wide range of options with associated risks. And opportunities present those to the Secretary and the President. I think it'd be inappropriate to talk about what those specifically are.
3: Well, I'm just asking whether
4: we always make them very comprehensively.
3: Excuse me. I'm asking whether, with your experience, the thought that should we attack Iran, that they would close the Strait of Hormuz, did that
0: cross your mind? He just explained it to you.
4: Senator, I've transited through the Strait about 100 times. I think of the Strait of Hormuz virtually every day.
1: Just
0: you're that guy. You're like, really?
1: I
0: this
1: know.
0: Is part of my day. I have to waste my time with
1: that, educated, decorated. Yeah. This is what I have to do. This is what I have to do.
2: This is almost to the level of another decorated member of our own forces, leader in our own forces, having to explain to Representative Hank Johnson that Guam will not, in fact, tip over.
0: Correct.
2: If we put too many military people and equipment.
0: Capsize.
1: Did it in such a way, though, that.
2: Yes.
1: You know, didn't make Hank feel like the idiot he should have made him feel.
2: No,
1: like,
2: it was,
1: but, you know,
2: we just, don't anticipate that.
1: That. Yeah. So we, you know.
0: Yeah, it's worth another one.
5: My fear is that the whole island will become so overly populated that it will tip over and capsize.
6: We don't anticipate that.
0: Capsize.
1: You gotta wade through these boneheads.
0: Yes. Yeah. They're not good poster children for DEI.
2: No.
0: Really?
1: They are for paying attention in school, though.
0: Oh, yes. No doubt about that. Okay. Other news out there. You know, when COVID happened and people are talking about how this ever happened,
1: right?
0: The origins of this thing.
1: Mm-hmm.
0: Now, if you were a part of gain-of-function research, you know what you should be called on to do?
1: Hmm. Testify.
0: No. Investigate the origins of COVID.
2: Yeah, right.
0: Because that's what they did.
2: We've investigated ourselves and found we did nothing wrong.
1: Exactly. Well, that doesn't make any sense.
0: Rand Paul was talking about that yesterday during that hearing.
7: For example, Dr. Ralph Baric collaborated with Dr. Zhengli Shi in Wuhan to create gain-of-function coronaviruses. But Dr. Barrick was also part of BSEG and an active consultant to intelligence agencies on the origins of COVID-19 pandemic.
0: Again, this guy was doing the coronavirus thing in Wuhan. Hey, you need to be part of that investigative team. Gee, what did he find? Must have been wet market.
1: Not a thing.
7: Likewise, Peter Daszak received hundreds of millions of dollars from the U.S. government and worked with Dr. Xi also on these gain-of-function experiments. Daszak was even sent to China with the WHO to investigate the origins of COVID. So the very scientists that were commissioned to investigate COVID were, in some cases, the very scientists who were complicit in the origins of the gain-of-function experiments that may well have created COVID.
0: Maisie Hirono commented, who better to investigate than people that know it?
1: It was her idea.
0: Of course. Yes. What else is going on? Oh, big China meeting. James Comer, House Oversight Chair, was talking about the meeting with China. And it was refreshing because he reminds people what China's been up to.
8: I think this is a very important trip. Obviously, it's historic. But we have a lot of problems with China. They steal our intellectual property. They manipulate their currency. They don't abide by any environmental laws. They're funding our greatest enemy right now, Iran. But having said that, we really need to have a trade agreement, a fair trade agreement with China. We need China to buy more agriculture goods from the United States. We need China to import American energy. China has already received the message that the United States is serious with all the tariffs that have been slapped on China. And if I were President Xi, I would worry if this is an unsuccessful summit after 2 days, that China could be faced with even more tariffs from the United States.
0: Remember that, too. Trump, 200%.
2: Yeah, going back. We can go. We can keep doing this all day long. Buy some soybeans now, okay? Get it done.
9: China!
2: Yeah.
0: Yeah, that was pretty funny.
2: Like, you know, I always love that being said, because it is true. Like, we've gotten ourselves into the situation where not just us, but the entire world relies on China as its, you know, basically it's a country-sized drops shipping site, you know?
0: Yeah,
2: we need them. We can't just cut them off all of a sudden, right?
0: That's doesn't that suck?
2: It does suck. You know, it's kind of like you're in a long term relationship and you really want to break up, but you're both on the lease. You know, like it's like, oh gosh, I don't want to give up any. You know, we got 6 months left on this thing, and I can't break it. Right?
0: It's going to cost you.
2: She can't move out.
0: Yeah,
2: I can't afford this place on my own.
1: Hmm. What? Well, I bought a car twice. Same car.
0: Oh my gosh. I think you got to explain that.
1: I'm the only one that's ever bought a car twice. The same car.
0: You bought a car. For your ex-wife.
1: Got divorced. Had to purchase the car again from her after the divorce. So, yeah. And then the car ceased to work after a few years. Yes.
0: Yeah. Yeah.
1: Yeah, it was good, though. I mean, you know, I like spending $10,000 on a $2,000 car. It's quite a deal.
2: So you understand then the analogy that I just presented.
1: Yes.
2: With China and America. It's like, sacrifices will have to be made if there's
1: David, they have to be made. Yes. And sometimes you say to yourself, yeah, it was worth it.
0: Oh, goodness. There are so many different ways we could take this conversation, but maybe another time. Don't want to get in trouble. Okay, let's get to this. Kids aren't going to be safer just because we're keeping homeless people away. Who said that?
2: This is L.A. mayoral candidate Nitya Raman.
0: Oh, she is a nut.
2: She is. So this clip is making the rounds now. It's some sort of like town hall meeting, and people were talking about an ordinance that would require homeless people to not, you know, set up shop in front of an elementary school, which I think most people would say, yeah, it's good to have a homeless encampment-free elementary school. But she was like, well, hold on a second.
0: Okay.
10: I mean, it's like, I don't think a kid's going to be safer because a tent is 500 feet away from a school. You know, it just doesn't.
0: She doesn't get it, man.
2: No.
0: You know what it seems like in California? It's her and Baccaria, both. I'm here with Sarah. We got to call him Baccaria just out of
1: respect
0: for Joe.
9: Javier Baccaria.
0: Thank you.
2: Respect for the office, you know?
0: That both of these candidates, you know, different positions, they good-looking people. Look the part.
2: Yeah.
0: And if you give them a script, you know, they seem competent enough, right?
2: Mm-hmm.
0: But you just let them start going. Holy cow. You find out fast. They can't do this job.
2: I think it's kind of
0: they're empty.
2: It's a California syndrome, really, because Gavin Newsom's the same way.
0: Yes, exactly. That's true. Like Gavin looking the part.
2: Yeah, he looks the part, for sure. But he's a freaking mimbo. When you put him out there off a script, he short circuits all the time.
0: Yeah.
1: You know, what's the Don Henley line from Dirty Laundry? Could have been an actor, but I wound up here.
0: Yes.
1: I mean, that's true.
2: True. Yeah. What is it they say? You know, politics is Hollywood for ugly people.
1: I just have to look good. I don't have to be clear.
0: That's true. You know, dude, I know some people say, oh, you just say things that just sound outrageous. Keep liberals away from your kids. What good comes of it? Seriously. I mean, education?
1: Mm-hmm.
0: It's terrible.
1: Yeah. No. I agree.
0: I was reading this piece. This was like an editorial, like talking about her story. Brooke Branchen? Not quite sure how to pronounce her last name. Writer and journalist from Wisconsin. Senior contributor at New Guard Press. She wrote this piece about how she watched her friends change their names, bodies, and identities almost overnight back in 2020. Because of all the transing of kids and the social contagion. And, man, we can get into part of what she said. It's really kind of heartbreaking. Mm. And she had all these friends. And you know what? She's not friends with any of them anymore.
2: Yeah.
0: Because at one point in time, she decided to put on a MAGA hat and post it on social media. Oh,
1: buddy.
0: Boom!
1: Yep.
0: And that was pretty much it, but it's an interesting story we'll get to. And the five stories we're watching today coming right up.

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0: The Markley, Van Camp, and Robbins Show. Jamie Markley, David Van Camp, Scott Robbins, and the five stories we're watching today.
1: One, two, three, four, five.
2: All right, number five. The Supreme Court unanimously ruled that federal law does not shield freight brokers from state negligence lawsuits when they hire unsafe trucking companies. These are the middlemen in the trucking world that match cargo to trucking companies, and before they had been shielded from lawsuits if they hired out notoriously bad companies. Well, not anymore. So a lot of these trucking companies that have been hiring, I don't know, drivers who can't speak English.
3: Yeah.
2: And don't know actually the rules of the road and just sort of bought a CDL. This is going to be a, I'll tell you, it's a good time to be a personal injury lawyer, you know?
3: That is true.
4: You have to speak English.
2: If you got a kid going to law school, tell them to switch their focus right now. Because they're going to make bank if they get into that field.
5: Yes, they are.
2: Number four, the Israeli government is filing a defamation lawsuit against the New York Times because columnist Nick Kristof wrote a piece in part claiming that Israel had trained dogs to rape Palestinians.
5: Unreal.
2: So, well, we talked to 14 people.
5: Unreal.
2: That was their excuse. We talked to 14 people who'd heard about it.
3: Okay, that's it?
2: Yeah, right. Any other like actual? Because that's a pretty astounding claim.
3: Yes,
2: I mean that's a very serious claim there, and apparently not really any evidence to back it up. Number three, U.S. Central Command said 67 commercial vessels have been redirected as part of the U.S. military blockade on Iranian ports. Number two, President Trump in China had a meeting with President Xi Jinping. Xi Jinping is apparently ready to help open up the Strait of Hormuz because they really would like that open as well. And then number one, Xi Jinping has reportedly said he wouldn't be selling military gear to Iran as well. And again, like with everything, I'll believe it when I see it because the Chinese government lies a lot.
3: Yeah. They do need the oil, though.
2: Yeah.
5: Sure do.
3: Yeah, we'll see what happens. I mentioned this piece. Brooke Brangin wrote it, and she talked about during COVID-19, March 2020, she had a lot of friends in high school that she said she saw for the last time, not because they died, but because they transitioned genders. So the names of the people I cared about were no more. Those were, quote, dead names. I watched them step away from lunch tables and afternoons at the park so they could inject themselves with cross-sex hormones. One of my best friends feigned sadness when she told me she'd be missing from my graduation party because she was having top surgery. She goes on telling these anecdotal stories. She said, I first met my friends when I was 14. After growing up in a small Christian elementary school, switching to the local suburban high school felt like entering a whole new world. Had a massive theater for drama department, two enormous art classrooms, huge band room, all this stuff. And it was really cool. And it appealed to her artistic inclinations. And all her friends were in the same classes. And they were in these clubs together. She said, over the next few years, I was told multiple times that I wasn't straight. They were saying, no, this is, you're really bisexual is what you are.
5: What?
3: Yes. She said this was a different kind of peer pressure. And then she was told she was asexual because it gave her the space to have relationships without physical connection. Said eventually one of my friends tried to tell me I was non-binary as an explanation of why I like skateboarding and rock and roll. Said I never bought into the lies of gender ideology, but over time, almost every single one of my friends did. Everyone at the very least identified as bisexual and eventually non-binary. And goes on with this story. She said the reported rates of depression for transgender individuals is 63% compared to normal 13%. He goes on, and during the 2020 pandemic, when most people were struggling to get doctor's appointments for cancer treatments or hospice care for nursing home patients, one of my best friends was able to get a double incision mastectomy. And all of my friends celebrated the surgery. She said the pandemic radicalized a lot of young people. And finally, she's like, I got to turn my back on all this. This is crazy. So she posted a photo of herself in a MAGA hat, and that marked the end of most of the friendships.
5: Oh, that'll do it. Bridge is on fire.
3: This is the Markley, Van Camp, and Robbins Show. She said the people I had spent years having lunch with, riding bikes with, and playing Mario Kart were now flooding my inbox, calling me a Nazi and a pedophile sympathizer. Mm-hmm. Man, got brutal. And she said, my experience is not unique. Nearly 40% of Gen Z claim they are on the LGBT spectrum.
5: 40%.
3: Yes.
2: Yeah.
3: And at the same time, a growing percentage of Gen Z is identifying as conservative.
2: Yeah.
3: There's just this massive split in the whole generation.
2: Well, yeah, I think because there's people who drank the Kool-Aid and people who said, why are you drinking that Kool-Aid?
3: Yes. Just this massive split. Mm-hmm. In the whole generation.
2: Well, yeah, I think because there's people who drank the Kool-Aid and people who said, why are you drinking that Kool-Aid?
3: Yes. And she's really sad about it. But it was really interesting just like,

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0: Hey, it's Mark Simone here for Sean Hannity. Now, normally you can hear me on our big flagship station, WOR, here in New York, or you can get my podcast on iHeart. And the trip to China has been going so well. If you're the New York Times, how do you attack it? What do you do? Well, look at this headline about the summit that shows pictures of all the meetings, all the New York Times. Where are the women at the Trump-Xi summit? How come all these business leaders are men? I don't know. I mean, they happen to be men. You know, no president has more women in higher positions than Donald Trump. You go to, it's his whole history, his whole life. Trump Organization, more women in power than any other company in America. You know, when he built Trump Tower, that's 1985, a woman was the project manager. That was unheard of in construction in 1985. It's going very well. And they really went out of their way to, they knew about YMCA. They knew he loved that song. So at the state dinner, they had the very formal Chinese musicians play YMCA. Let's listen to it. Sounds like a college football marching band, doesn't it?
1: I would have so loved it if he did the Trump dance, honestly. It would have been so great.
0: I gotta be honest, if they started playing this, I don't know if I'd recognize it.
1: It took a minute, for sure.
0: Oh, now you recognize it.

0: Yes, it's getting better. It's getting better. Yeah, I don't know. If they had released that back then, it never would have been a hit.
1: I like it. I think it's fun. It's like a Big Ten game. I think it's really cool.
0: Yeah, it sounds like the Ohio State marching band at a football game. It's okay. It's.
1: So if you look, I just texted you because you hadn't seen this story, but Brett Baer, who does special report at 6 o'clock, also on the Fox News Channel, was out doing his reporting on the streets and with his crew. And he was talking about how it's a surveillance state. There's cameras everywhere. And literally his guy got ticketed while standing there because he was 2 minutes in the wrong spot.
0: He got ticketed by a drone, right?
1: Yes.
0: Hey, remind me to talk about this later. Drone tickets, that's coming. And speed cameras, you know, they got them in the cities.
1: They are here.
0: Speed cameras are about to go on the highways. That is not right. You'll have to go 55. It's terrible. Hey, back in a moment. More on China. We'll talk to an expert. It's Mark Simone here for Sean Hannity.
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0: Welcome back. It's Mark Simone here for Sean Hannity, who's in China right now traveling with the president. Big exclusive interview with the president will air tonight on Hannity on the Fox News Channel. The number is 1-800-941-SEAN, but you want me to give the real number?
1: I need you to give out the real number.
0: Why?
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0: But that's harder to remember. 1-800-941-7326.
1: Got to say it's sing-songy. 73, 26.
0: But for 20 years on this show, 25 years I've been filling in, I'm used to 1-800-941-SEAN. But 1-800-941-7326.
1: I'm spicing it up today. It happens.
0: All right. Let's take some calls. Let's go to Frank in Colorado. Frank, how you doing?
2: Hi, Mark. I got a simple question. Iran's friends with China, Russia, North Korea. Why didn't they just buy their nukes from these countries? Why didn't China just give it to them?
0: Well, China doesn't give out nukes. Nobody gives out nukes. Nobody sells nukes. But I don't think they care if Iran really has a nuke. I think, as Gordon Chang explained, they like Iran because it does terrible things to us, terrible things to Israel. It funds Hezbollah, the Houthis. It screws up the Middle East. And that's what China likes.
2: Nuke.
0: It's what, say that again?
2: And they don't want Iran to get a nuke.
0: Yeah, I don't think they care either way. And if Iran got a nuke, it'd be an Iranian nuke, which is not exactly state-of-the-art nuclear weapon. It'd be a slap-together Iranian nuclear weapon. But thanks for calling. Let's go to Scott in Georgia. Scott, how you doing?
3: Hey, Mark, how are you doing?
0: Good.
3: You were refreshing. I thought Sean Hannity was going to be on, and I hate to say it, I was going to turn it off.
0: Hey, what kind of thing is that to say?
3: Yeah, my question is if the scenario happened to where we open the straits, Europe, they started taking care of the rest of Iranian military or anything like that, and it got to the point to where us or someone was to arm the people of Iran.
0: I hear music. You better get to the question.
3: Okay, yeah. Do you think China would try to arm the rest of the regime in Iran?
0: Oh, okay. Well, thank you. That's a great question. Not sure what it is, but did you figure out the question? That's a long question. You sounded very smart asking it, but I still can't figure out what it actually means. Hey, coming back in the next hour, we got a lot of great stuff, and we'll hear Sean with an exclusive interview with Marco Rubio coming up.
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1: Well, it's Mark Simone here for Sean Hannity. Normally, you can hear me on our big flagship station, WOR in New York, or on the iHeart app. Now, when it comes to polls, you read all these polls in the news. You see them all on TV. These are these public polls done by colleges, done by media. They're the worst polls in the world. They're usually a little rigged, a little fake. They're cheap, flimsy little polls. You know, a couple hundred people, not carefully chosen. But if you want the real polls, the one the candidates use, the best pollster in the world is John McLaughlin. Now, these are very detailed, very scientific polls.

0: Hi, I'm Officer Chris Jones, Crime Stoppers Coordinator for Sangamon and Menard Counties. This week, Crime Stoppers is seeking information to help the Springfield Police Department identify an individual involved in two retail thefts. The first theft occurred on April 29th at Farm & Home on North Dirksen Parkway. The second occurred on May 1st at the Farm & Home store, Westside location. In both incidents, the suspect is described as a white female with red hair wearing a blue shirt. She entered the stores and stole approximately $1,000 worth of merchandise before leaving without paying. Images of the individual can be found on our website, cashfortips.us. Anyone with information regarding these incidents or can identify the suspect, call Crime Stoppers anonymously at 217-788-8427, submit a tip on our website, or use the P3 app. If your tip results in an arrest, you can receive a cash reward up to $2,500. Remember, Crime Stoppers only wants your information and not your name.
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evening, Central Illinois. Here's a look at your forecast from the WAND Weather Center. Clouds will start to build as we head overnight tonight. Temperatures around 51 degrees for the low in Springfield, though as we get near sunrise, we'll see chances for showers and thunderstorms moving back in. No severe potentials expected with this system, though. That rain will mainly be out by the time we get to the lunchtime hour tomorrow. We'll expect clearer skies to build and temperatures in the mid-70s. I'm meteorologist Ben Whitney.

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1: I'm Jennifer Kuiper. Supreme Court preserves access to the widely used abortion pill mifepristone while lawsuits play out. CBS's Allison Keyes.
2: The high court's decision means women seeking what's known as the abortion pill can continue to get it at pharmacies through the mail without an in-person visit to a doctor. The drug is the most common method of abortion 4 years after the court overturned Roe v. Wade.
1: Access is likely to remain uninterrupted at least until well into next year as appeals play out in a suit filed by Louisiana. At their summit, China's President Xi Jinping warns President Trump about differences over Taiwan. CBS's Anna Corrin in Beijing.
3: When the cameras left the Great Hall of the People, this was the first remarks that President Xi delivered to Trump, and that is Taiwan is the most important issue in the U.S.-China relationship, and that if mishandled, then it could lead to conflict. And this obviously was Xi drawing his red line.
1: Russia hammers Ukraine for a third straight day, flattening a Kyiv apartment block and killing at least nine people. CBS's Aiden Stretch is in Kyiv.
4: President Zelensky has said it was the largest attack on Ukraine of the war. Firefighters are still here. They're excavating the rubble from this building. They're still trying to find folks underneath. We don't know how many people were injured and how many people may still be underneath this pile of rubble.
1: FBI Director Kash Patel's snorkeling trip is being scrutinized.
5: Information obtained by the Associated Press shows the FBI director went on a VIP snorkel session last August at the site of the USS Arizona Memorial in Pearl Harbor after Director Patel's official visits to Australia and New Zealand. The sunken ship is a military cemetery reachable only by boat and is off limits to snorkeling and diving with rare exceptions. The memorial marks Japan's 1941 attack on Pearl Harbor and is one of the nation's most hallowed sites, where the remains of more than 900 sailors and Marines were entombed. Linda Kenyon, CBS News, Washington.
1: The Cuban government says CIA Director John Ratcliffe met with officials today from the Ministry of the Interior during a high-level visit to the island. The meeting reportedly served as a platform for Cuba to present evidence asserting that the nation poses no threat to U.S. national security. Meantime, in Havana, protests broke out as the city is hit with the worst rolling blackouts in decades. Resident Rodolfo Afonso. He says it gave them the motivation to come out to see if even by banging a pot, they will be given at least 3 hours of electricity. This is CBS News.
6: What is going on?
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12: From the WTAX Wild Thrift and Sniff News Center, I'm Sherry Ballinger. Illinois taxes gasoline twice. There's the gas tax itself and also the sales tax on gas. State Representative Brad Fritz says suspending that sales tax would help drivers, but supermajority Democrats will never go for it.
13: It's a tax on a tax, and the state of Illinois gets a windfall when you continue to see gas prices rise in this way. It's 5% on the entire purchase, which is a really, really big deal.
12: Other Republicans suggest eliminating the tax on tips and overtime and reinstating a scholarship program for children to attend private schools. Environmentalists don't want the spring legislative session to come to an end without passage of the Power Act. Activist Cindy Shepherd of Urbana was part of a news conference at the Capitol Wednesday.
14: Data center proposals keep coming, or we're not sure whether they've already arrived.
7: There's a rumored 300-acre proposed project in the Rising area, which is a little bit west of Champaign. It's a rumor now, but we know that here in Sangamon County, a rumor became a done deal without any opportunity for meaningful public comment.
12: The bill aims to, among other things, slow the rise of data centers in Illinois. The organizer of the news conference said the Power Act sponsors are invested in trying to make it a law. 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Tomorrow, rain in the morning, partly cloudy in the afternoon, with a high in the mid to upper 70s. I'm Sherry Ballinger on your number one for breaking news in the capital city, News Talk 93.9 and AM 1240 WTAX. 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

0: evening, Central Illinois. Here's a look at your forecast from the WAND Weather Center. Clouds will start to build as we head overnight tonight. Temperatures around 51 degrees for the low in Springfield, though as we get near sunrise, we'll see chances for showers and thunderstorms moving back in. No severe potentials expected with this system, though. That rain will mainly be out by the time we get to the lunchtime hour tomorrow. We'll expect clearer skies to build and temperatures in the mid-70s. I'm meteorologist Ben Whitney.
1: CBS News special report. Women still have access to the abortion pill mifepristone through pharmacies and the mail without an in-person visit to a doctor. Loyola Law School professor Lori Levinson.
2: The state of Louisiana has sued to block all by-mail access that would apply across the country. But the
1: mifepristone through pharmacies and the mail without an in-person visit to a doctor. Loyola Law School professor Lori Levinson.
2: The state of Louisiana has sued to block all by-mail access.

Samuel Alito dissented, with Thomas writing that Danko Laboratories and GenBioPro are not entitled to the court's action to spare them, quote, lost profits from their criminal enterprise. CBS News Special Report, I'm Jennifer Kuiper.

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1: I'm Jennifer Kuiper. The U.S. Supreme Court has taken up a couple of cases today. First, CBS's Allison Keyes reports on a big ruling about women's abortion pill access.
2: The High Court's decision means women seeking what's known as the abortion pill can continue to get it at pharmacies through the mail without an in-person visit to a doctor. The drug is the most common method of abortion 4 years after the court overturned Roe v. Wade.
1: The nation's High Court has also issued a decision that could have a ripple effect across the trucking industry by opening up trucking companies to lawsuits over crashes on the basis of the drivers they hire. Loyola Law School professor Lori Levinson.
3: These large trucking companies cannot escape liability simply by reinventing themselves, be chameleon companies owned by people overseas when they really do have a very dangerous safety record.
1: President Trump says his talks in Beijing with Chinese President Xi went great, while China's leader has issued a warning for the U.S. over Taiwan. CBS's Natalie Brand explains.
4: A senior administration official says Taiwan also came up, with both sides reiterating their long-held stance on the issue.
5: For decades, the U.S. has declined to recognize China's claim over the self-governing island, selling defensive weapons to Taiwan. In a blunt statement today, China warned the two countries will have clashes and even conflicts if the issue isn't handled properly.
1: They've also discussed the war with Iran, and the oil issue and higher gas prices due to that war had American shoppers pulling back on spending in April. Retail sales rose 0.5% in April, a slowdown from the revised 1.6% in March. The Trump administration has lost another court case, CBS's Jim Krasula explains.
6: It's being seen as yet another legal setback for President Donald Trump's Justice Department. A federal judge has blocked the Trump administration's demands for confidential transgender patient information from Rhode Island's largest hospital. The DOJ claims such information is needed to investigate what it calls possible misbranding fraud.
1: A veteran Hollywood actor takes the commencement stage, and his speech is now getting a lot of attention.
7: Generation has far more power than you may realize.
8: Harrison Ford there at Arizona State University this week, his speech going viral in the best way possible, looking back on his own college years.
7: I did not make good choices.
8: He told the grads to take hold of opportunities and inspire.
7: Stand up for someone who can't stand up for themselves. Bring people together who weren't talking before. That's leadership. That's what moves the needle.
1: That's CBS's Matt Wolf reporting. The United Nations says at least 78 people have died in gang clashes in Haiti since Saturday. This is CBS News.
0: It's one of the most successful law and justice programs in television history that continues to uncover the truth. 48 hours, Saturday on CBS and streaming on Paramount Plus.
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13: From the WTAX Wild Thrift and Sniff News Center, I'm Sherry Ballinger. Illinois taxes gasoline twice. There's the gas tax itself and also the sales tax on gas. State Representative Brad Fritz says suspending that sales tax would help drivers, but supermajority Democrats will never go for it.
14: It's a tax on a tax, and the state of Illinois gets a windfall when you continue to see gas prices rise in this way. It's 5% on the entire purchase, which is a really, really big deal.
13: Other Republicans suggest eliminating the tax on tips and overtime and reinstating a scholarship program for children to attend private schools. Environmentalists don't want the spring legislative session to come to an end without passage of the Power Act. Activist Cindy Shepherd of Urbana was part of a news conference at the Capitol Wednesday.
15: Data center proposals keep coming, or we're not sure whether they've already arrived. There's a rumored 300-acre proposed project in the Rising area, which is a little bit west of Champaign. It's a rumor now, but we know that here in Sangamon County, a rumor became a done deal without any opportunity for meaningful public comment.
13: The bill aims to, among other things, slow the rise of data centers in Illinois. The organizer of the news conference said the Power Act sponsors are invested in trying to make it a law. 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Tomorrow, rain in the morning, partly cloudy in the afternoon, with a high in the mid to upper 70s. I'm Sherry Ballinger on your number one for breaking news in the capital city, Newstalk 93.9 and AM 1240 WTAX. 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
16: Now, broadcasting from the underground command post, deep in the bowels of a hidden bunker, somewhere under the brick and steel of a nondescript building, we've once again made contact with our leader, Mark Levin.

0: Israel, the Prime Minister of Israel, is going to sue the New York Times for libeling the IDF with these lies about them training dogs to rape Palestinian prisoners. And, of course, Christoph is the columnist, and I'll get to him more in a moment. And the New York Times puts out a statement basically saying the accounts of the men and women he interviewed were corroborated with witnesses whenever possible, with people the victims confided in, including family members and lawyers. Well, that's great. So I assume the New York Times won't seek an early dismissal of the case, claiming press freedom. I assume the New York Times will demand its day in court. I assume the New York Times will want to present all of its evidence so it can be cross-examined to check in front of a jury. No, I assume wrong. We'll be right back.
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5: Good evening, Central Illinois. Here's a look at your forecast from the WAND Weather Center. Clouds will start to build as we head overnight tonight. Temperatures around 51 degrees for the low in Springfield, though as we get near sunrise, we'll see chances for showers and thunderstorms moving back in. No severe potentials expected with this system, though. That rain will mainly be out by the time we get to the lunchtime hour tomorrow. We'll expect clearer skies to build and temperatures in the mid-70s. I'm meteorologist Ben Whitney.
6: CBS News Brief. The Supreme Court rules in favor of continuing access to an abortion drug as appeals play out. Loyola Law School professor Lori Levinson.
7: The Supreme Court now is indefinitely blocking a lower court order out of Louisiana that would have ended access by mail to the abortion pill mifepristone.
6: Richard Glossop, who has avoided execution 3 times, has left an Oklahoma jail for the first time in nearly 30 years after posting bond ahead of a murder retrial. President Trump and China's President Xi have discussed a wide range of issues. CBS's Weijia Zhang in Beijing.
8: We do expect more trade agreements. We do expect more purchasing of American agriculture products from China. In fact, we know that progress has
6: already. Authorities in Kyiv say the death toll from Russia.

0: my two things that I spoke on, no tax on tips and no tax on overtime.
1: Other ideas from this news conference, a holiday for the sales tax on gasoline, and bringing back a private school scholarship program. At the Capitol, Dave Dahl, WTAX News.
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